0: The Supreme Court has overturned a last-minute stay of the execution of Krista Pike. Pike, now 50, and her boyfriend were convicted of the 1995 stabbing and beating of 19-year-old Colleen Slemmer, their classmate at a job training facility in Knoxville. The case gained national attention at the time because a pentagram was carved into Slemmer's body, and other elements of the murder stoked fears of Satan worship during what was known as the Satanic Panic of the 80s and the 90s. 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
13: He's here. 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

0: right, familia, welcome back. Rich Valdez filling in for the great one, Mark Levin. We got a couple of people lined up. They got to be quick. This is the speed round. Let's go to John Lanham, Maryland. Go for it quickly.
1: Yeah, I just want to say that the scariest part about that trial with the lady that killed her three children is the man who, you know, just used his own judgment like you're supposed to as a juror, and now he's being vilified. And it's like, if I do anything wrong, I'm going to go for a judge. I don't want to go for 12 crazy jurors. And, you know,
0: I hear what you're saying. You try to do the right thing and you become the bad guy. You know, that's like the old saying, if you stand for nothing, you'll fall for anything. Sometimes taking a stand isn't easy. But good point, John. Thank you for the call. Alex, calling from Georgia. Go right ahead.
2: Yeah, the question I have is, if she was smart enough to say that she had problems and go to a doctor, why didn't she ask her ex-husband for the help that she could have easily asked for?
0: Yeah, I don't know that she did or didn't. You know, I wasn't there. What I do know is that this guy was, you know, not home for a lot of the time in New York and doing things like that. He's been happily married now for quite some time. So clearly things were not great back then, and he wasn't as involved as I think many men likely are with their families. So this was just a bad situation all around. And the whole thing is lamentable. But thank you for your call, Alex. I appreciate it. Shout out to everybody in Georgia. And I wanted to take a minute for two things. One, to remind you, if you want to continue hearing about this discussion on Lindsey Clancy and my conversation with Dr. Keith Abloh about all of it, check out my website, richvaldez.com. Go there, check it out. The show is Rich Valdez. This is America. But the main thing I wanted to share with you right now was a quick story. I go to the gym once or twice a week. I used to be close to 300 pounds. Now I'm about 195 pounds, maybe 205 when I eat a little bit too much. But that's my range. And I work out a couple of times. You know, I'm no bodybuilder, but I try to stay in shape and I try to eat healthy, but I have binges, you know. And my buddy from the gym, this guy's like my trainer. He's been in the gym 25 years. He's got a six pack, got a lot of muscles. He's been doing it forever. He eats the salads. He eats very healthy. And gave me a call, told me he wasn't feeling great. I told him, I said, look, sounds like one of two things. You're either having a panic attack or you're having a heart attack. And the way you work out and the way you eat, it's probably more of a panic attack. Texted me a few hours later. And he tells me, hey, I happened to be next to the hospital when I called you. I did go. And I was in the middle of cardiac arrest. I had a 40% blockage in his arteries. This is wild to me. And all I could tell you is, and this is a moment of transparency and vulnerability, it has nothing to do with what we've been talking about, but everything to do with me urging everybody listening to make sure you do what you can to eat better and check yourself out. Because this guy didn't see it coming. It's remarkable how something like that could happen. And some will say it's hereditary. There's always an answer somewhere. Some people have stronger hearts than others. Bottom line here is you got to check, right? You never know. And some people say, I don't care if I'm a ticking time bomb, go for it. Then, hey, that's on you. You want to do that to your family, go right ahead. Not me. I've been paranoid like a schizo for the last few days. Everything hurts all of a sudden. I'm like, I need this. I need that. And I've definitely got to address some of those things. And I've been doing it. That's why I've been off for the last couple of weeks, making sure that I'm taking care of those things. So hasta la próxima. Take care. Good night. And God bless you, America. Rich Valdez filling in for the great one. Mark is back tomorrow.
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8: Passengers storming the cockpit. I'm Lisa Lacerra, Fox News. It happened after the co-pilot of a Fly Dubai jet traveling from the UAE to Israel began stabbing the captain, who lost control of the plane and it went into a dive. President Trump says Israeli Prime Minister Benjamin Netanyahu told him a plumber was the first person through the cockpit door.
9: He ripped, with the G-forces as they were, he ripped this guy out of the seat, threw him back. The crowd got him. The passengers got him, grabbed him.
8: And the president says the plumber pulled up on the yoke, leveling the plane, which he knew how to do from watching a TV show. An off-duty flight crew landed the jet safely in Saudi Arabia, where the co-pilot was arrested. It's not clear if the man intended to take hostages or was intent on crashing the plane, which had many Israelis on board. The British prime minister points the finger at Iran over the incident that sparked a terror alert at a U.S.-run airbase.
10: Andy Burnham says there are strong indications Iran played a part in the events of Saturday night near RAF Fairfield. Five men arrested after masked figures were seen with vans near the airbase used for bombing runs on the Islamic Republic. It's the first time any government official has confirmed that suspicions point towards Tehran.
11: But of course, it remains an ongoing, complex and serious.

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8: 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I crank it up at 8 and shut it down at 10. 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
16: What's up, America? I am Rich Valdez, filling in for the great one, Mark Levin, this evening. Your liberty-loving Latino amigo, 17 blocks away from Madison Square Garden here in New York City. Blessed and honored to be here with you guys. Mark's wonderful audience. It's Wednesday night. It's the Levin Show. You know the number, 877-381-3811, 877-381-3811, if you want to disagree. And I want to start with a big heartfelt thank you. Right, a big thank you to President Trump, El Trumpito, Donald Magnus, the 45th and 47th president of these United States, El Presidente, Donald J. Trump. because he extended a very

0: right, familia, welcome back. Rich Valdez filling in for the great one, Mark Levin. You know the number if you want to join the conversation at 877-381-3811, 877-381-3811. Now, check this out. So, President Trump sits with these top leaders of all the AI companies. You saw that yesterday. We're going to get into all of today's news as well, but I wanted to pull the string on this one a little bit because of what Bernie Sanders said today. He took exception to this, and the exceptional producer, Mr. Producer, got a clip of it. Go for it.
1: This whole debate about AI, not only the existential threat of catastrophic damage, but the impact on the economy and the possible loss of tens of millions of jobs. Clearly, the goal must be that this very powerful and transformative technology is controlled by the people, not by a handful of billionaires. So that's the message, because what's going on in AI is just the clearest example possible of the power of oligarchs.
0: The oligarchs. We're talking about the oligarchs. All right, Senator Sanders, let me respond in your voice so maybe you'll understand me. My name is Rich, Rich Valdez with an S, and I'm not an oligarch. I'm actually part of the, I guess I'd be part of the proletariat. But Senator Sanders, here's the thing. It is the oligarchs that run the show, right? It's the oligarchs that are in charge of everything. This is your argument, and they're going to take over, and the bots are going to take over the people. But that's not really the case, Senator. And I'm going to tell you why, right? This is the free market. The free market don't control the people. The people really control the free market. That's what makes it free. If people don't like it, they won't use it. This is the reality of things. A quick story, right? I don't have a lot of time before we hit the break, but I recently had to go for a medical procedure. And I went and, you know, part of the intake, sign this, sign that, your insurance, this and that, blah, blah, blah. Your privacy's protected. Oh, and this, we use AI. This is a major hospital chain in New Jersey. We use AI. So major hospitals are using AI and they're letting you know. Why? Because it's everywhere. Now, this is not something that is going to be here today and gone tomorrow. The reality is when you try to put this in the hands of the oligarchs, as you're suggesting, right? You're saying that's the problem here. Like Bill Gates, that would be disastrous. But that's not what's happening. These are people that are enterprising, using innovation and making products that people are going to use. Companies are going to use to help people, serve people, earn more money. Got it. This critique against the billionaires. It's ineffective, in my opinion, because why? It's the technocrats that want to run the world. And it's up to we the people, through our representatives, El Trompito, to rein that in. And I don't necessarily know that it's about guardrails and kill switches as much as it is in having common sense. But I do know that Senator Sanders never saw a problem that he couldn't blame on the billionaires. I was scrolling on Instagram the other day, and I made a comment about something very benign, you know, just a snide comment about something like a police shooting or a police arrest or something like that. And the woman responded to me saying, "Yep, that's capitalism for you." And I couldn't help but laugh and say, "That's capitalism. What does capitalism have to do with that? They tie everything to anything." Anyway, I see we got some calls from Washington, D.C., from Bakersfield, California, and more. We're going to get to your calls and more on our AI discussion. Plus, Israel, the attempted terror attack on the Dubai Airlines, and so much more. It's Rich Valdez sitting in for the great one, Mark Levin.
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3: Calls him a hero. I'm Lisa Lacerra, Fox News. Israeli Prime Minister Benjamin Netanyahu heaping praise on the man who was the first to burst into the cockpit of a flying Dubai jet this morning after the pilot was stabbed by the co-pilot, sending the jet into a dive.
4: He acted with coolness of judgment and heroism that is just tremendous courage that prevented another 9/11.
3: On Fox's Hannity, the man, a plumber, knew how to pull back on the yoke leveling the plane from watching a TV show about aviation as others subdued the co-pilot. A secondary flight crew happened to be on board, was able to take over. Netanyahu was asked if Iran had any ties to the incident.
4: I think that whether or not this was carried out as part of that plan, that we don't know yet.
3: Netanyahu says the co-pilot, an Omani national, is in custody in Saudi Arabia, where the jet made an emergency landing. Sensitive data on millions of U.S. military and civilian personnel has been exposed in a cyber attack.
5: Hackers got information like social security numbers and details about employment for nearly 3 million personnel. The Defense Manpower Data Center says unauthorized users accessed files between October 2025 and July of this year. So far, they say there's been no indication of any misuse of the data. The Pentagon says affected individuals are being notified by postal mail, and the department's contracted provider, Identity Theft Guard Solutions, will conduct credit monitoring.
3: Fox's Jill Nato. The Supreme Court has cleared the way for Tennessee to execute Krista Pike, who's on death row, for the brutal killing of Colleen Slemmer, a classmate, in 1995. Pike has admitted to the crime, but says a jury that sentenced her to death should have considered her sexual abuse as a child that made her mental illness worse. This would be Tennessee's first execution of a woman in at least 200 years. America's listening to Fox News.

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0: Welcome back to The Ramsey Show in the Fairwinds Credit Union Studio. We're taking your calls at 888-825-5225. Let's go to Rachel in Riverside, California. Hi, Rachel. Welcome to the show.
1: Hi. Are we just asking a question?
0: Yes. Yep. What can we? Okay. How can we help you today?
1: Okay. So I'm 54 years old and a widow. I've been a widow for about 6 years. Prior to my husband passing away, I was a stay-at-home mom for 17 years. So I immediately got a job, and I inherited his IRA. I've been working, but work's really slowed up. So I'm trying to think about doing a 72T and start withdrawing some of the money that I have.
0: Okay. And you're 54.
1: Yeah.
0: So not quite to that 59 and a half to avoid the penalty.

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0: Normal is broke and common sense is weird. So we're here to help you transform your life. From the Ramsey Network in the Fairwinds Credit Union Studio, this is The Ramsey Show. I'm Rachel Cruz, hosting this hour with Jade Warshaw, and we are taking your calls about life and money. So give us a call at 888-825-5225. First up, we have Sarah in Cleveland, Ohio. Hi, Sarah. Welcome to the show.
1: Hi, how are you?
0: Hi, we're doing great. How can we help today?
1: So my question is whether or not Chapter 13 bankruptcy is the only way, or I guess the best way, for my husband and I to get out of substantial debt.
0: Okay. What's going on? What are your numbers?
1: So over the last 3 to 5 years, we've basically accumulated $62,000 of credit card debt, $28,000 in loans between house repairs and personal loans. We have a $210,000 mortgage balance. We have about $150,000 in student loans and car leases that are about $11,000 annually.
2: Whew. Okay.
1: Yeah.
2: Can you tell me the very first one you said in that list first? I didn't get that one written down.
1: Credit card is about $62,000.
2: 62. Okay. Oh, my goodness. What happened that you guys got to this extent? I mean, obviously, the student loans speak for themselves, but the $62,000 in credit cards, the $28,000 in other personal loans, what happened? Did somebody lose a job?
1: Well, the long story short is we had our son about 3.5 years ago, and I had pretty bad postpartum depression. We moved back to

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10: Eat or even survive my current situation. So I've been in a 4.5-year relationship with a man who makes about $900,000 in health care. And I found out about 5 months ago that he was married. He's been married for 7 years, and I didn't know this. He claims that he has been afraid of the financial consequences of getting a divorce, but, you know, actively seeing his wife, there was me. So he is now in the process of getting a divorce, which is costing him like 7 figures in alimony. And so now I decided to give him a second chance, and I'm just struggling with living with the situation, the betrayal and stuff. But also, I'm struggling if I were to leave the situation too. I don't know how to get back up on my feet because I moved cross country to be with him. I'm 4 months pregnant, and I am taking care of his family. And also, I filed for bankruptcy last year because I didn't want to enter a marriage with a bunch of baggage, and a lot of that debt was after my mom died. I had bought a timeshare, and it's about $40,000, and lesson learned. So I'm debating whether I should stay and see it through, because now we're living paycheck to paycheck with this divorce and just the mental baggage of that. And I'm also contemplating leaving the relationship, but where do I start? I used to make, $150,000. Now I make $30,000 after taxes. So.

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0: investigating a scare in the air. I'm Ted Lindner, Fox News. Israeli officials continue to investigate an attempted hijacking of a plane that was en route from Dubai to Israel. Fox's Jeff Paul with the latest.
1: Authorities right now trying to figure out why this pilot attacked the captain of this plane. Obviously, a very emotional day, especially for all those passengers on board that plane to finally be back in Israel. Crowds showing up to Ben-Gurion Airport to welcome everyone back to Tel Aviv. Some of those passengers saying there was a moment there after the attack started when the plane was nosediving thousands of feet a second that they thought they were going to die.
2: It's very terrifying. You feel in a moment that you lose it. You lose it. You are not among the living people.
1: While Defense Minister Israel Katz is calling it a terrorist attack, Prime Minister Benjamin Netanyahu hasn't just yet.
0: Meantime, the Tennessee Department of Corrections confirming that Krista Pike survived the state's attempt to execute her by lethal injection on Wednesday night. Pike was sentenced to death for the 1995 fatal stabbing of her college classmate, Colleen Slemmer. Catherine Sweeney with Nashville's NPR station WPLN was a media witness for the execution.
3: They went through two rounds and she was still breathing at the end. It was very ragged. She lifted her head up and was looking around at one point. She said that she said that there was a spot that was burning and hurting and asked if that was normal.
0: Pike's attorneys say she was alive and snoring very loudly after the botched execution. She was taken by an ambulance from the prison. The Tennessee Governor Bill Lee has ordered an outside investigation and halted all executions following the incident. Stocks saw a mixed finish Wednesday. The S&P 500 and Dow slipped despite cooler than expected inflation data. The Nasdaq managed a modest gain. 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
2: And welcome back to Coast, George Norrie with you. Let's open up door number three and see who comes through. Hello there, guest number three. How are you?
3: Hi, George. I'm really good. How are you?
2: 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I'm fine.
3: 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I haven't seen you.

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0: praise for a hero. I'm Chris DeMeo, Fox News. Israel's prime minister has been heaping praise on one of the passengers on board the Fly Dubai flight that nearly crashed into the ground.
1: A pilot on board an Israel-bound plane has been arrested after he stabbed another pilot and then sent the plane into a nosedive. Passengers managed to get into the cockpit and wrestled the attacker. One of those passengers, Yaniv Hayoun, said he grabbed the controls and managed to pull the plane up. Israeli Prime Minister Netanyahu met Hayoun soon after the flight was over and told Fox's Hannity,
2: "Without his courage, we'd have faced a disaster of unbelievable proportions."
1: Hayoun told the Free Press he learned something about flight controls from the Canadian disaster documentary series Mayday. Jill Nadeau, Fox News.
0: Tennessee officials unable to carry out a scheduled execution of Krista Gayle Pike for a 1995 murder after she survived two doses of a lethal drug. A death penalty expert saying it was unprecedented failure. Catherine Sweeney with Nashville's NPR station WPLN was a media witness.
3: They went through two rounds and she was still breathing at the end. It was very ragged. She lifted her head up and was looking around at one point. She said that there was a spot that was burning and hurting and asked if that was normal.
0: Tennessee Governor Bill Lee ordering a halt in executions until a third party can review exactly what happened. Pike would have been the first woman executed in Tennessee in more than 200 years. Tennessee has only one other execution scheduled this year. Well, the Senate confirming Keith Sonderling as Secretary of Labor by a party vote of 47 to 41. It's likely the Senate's final vote until after the midterm elections. 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

0: This is not a fringe view on the left. I'm not telling you every Democrat feels that way. I just said that. That's not what I'm telling you. I'm just telling you you've got a choice in this election. And what happened last night should be a stark reminder that no matter what turns out to be the motive, and it looks pretty likely to be some terror event, but I want to apply the rule. I don't want to draw any conclusions. It's only fair to let all the facts come in. That if this does turn out to be an attempted hijacking and another 9/11 style attack that was averted, that they were going to crash this plane into Tel Aviv or Jerusalem or elsewhere, then folks, you got to start moving that national security issue up and up and up. You have to, because it doesn't matter the tax rate or anything else you pay if you're dead. He was some commentary on Iran yesterday by President Trump as well. Again, another issue that I know stokes a lot of passion in people, and I don't blame you at all. I don't blame you. We should always look with a critical eye on use of our brave men and women in our military and the allocation of those assets overseas, anywhere. But the numbers are clear, folks. The Iranians are losing this war. Even the New York Times is starting to acknowledge it now. Check this out.
1: Iran, in your opinion, about to give up, about to concede, surrender?
2: Well, they're doing very poorly. I don't know if they're going to give up yet, but they'll give up, but they're doing very poorly. You know, we took more oil out of the Hormuz Strait over the last couple of days than at any point in history, including long before we had the war to stop the nuclear weapon. And this is to stop the nuclear weapon. Iran will not have a nuclear weapon.
0: Hey, even the New York Times is belatedly, I'm not kidding, is belatedly, look at their X feed, starting to acknowledge that this Iranian war is not really going well for the Iranians at this point. We all wish it would have wrapped up sooner. War is unpredictable by its very nature. But folks, God forbid something like this, what happened, in this attempted hijacking were to happen here, you're going to see people's, and I hope it doesn't, God, please don't. I've never used the Lord's name in vain. But you're going to see people focus really quick. Listen, I'm going to talk about this really critical component coming up right now. You have a choice. The choice is a contrast. There are no perfect choices. There aren't, because we are fallible human beings. Not one of person listening here is God the Father, Jesus Christ. You're not. You're just not. We can't make perfect choices. There's a contrast, though. Folks, the contrast matters. You have no perfect choices in these coming elections. My personal, Mount Olympus of presidential, congressional, and Senate candidates, I would put Ronald Reagan at the top. Reagan's crushing of the Soviet Union. You know, maybe it's one of those Halcyon Day effects. However, even Reagan, there was stuff that got screwed up. Simpson-Mazzoli, the border was not really under control. You're never going to get a perfect candidate, but the record right now is clear. The rest of the show today, we're going to focus on that. We're going to give you facts and information you're not going to get from the lying left-wing media that should make that contrast crystal clear. More coming up.
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8: Good morning. State officials have given the green light for a project aimed at improving traffic safety on a major North Augusta thoroughfare. The South Carolina DOT approved what city officials are calling the Georgia Avenue Traffic Calming Project. Those plans include construction of a roundabout at the intersection of Georgia, Jackson, and Carolina Avenues, as well as converting the current slanted parking system along Georgia Avenue to parallel parking and sidewalk improvements. Officials hope the changes will slow vehicular traffic and improve walkability in North Augusta's downtown. It's not known when the construction project will begin. Some customers of the Valley Public Service Authority will have their water service interrupted for several hours today. Officials say water will be off between 9 a.m. and around 4 this afternoon for necessary system maintenance. Customers who will be affected include those on Bayberry and White Ash Streets, John Road, Springwood Loop, Crabapple Lane, and Egret Lane. Once the service is restored, customers that had an interruption in their service or low water pressure should boil their water for at least a minute before drinking it or using it for cooking. Paving operations will trigger lane shifts and closures in Columbia County's Bel Air Woods subdivision for the next 2 weeks. The work getting underway today will impact traffic on Springbrook Drive and Springbrook Lane. That'll be between the hours of 9 a.m. and 2:30 p.m. Intermittent closures and shifts will continue through Friday, October 16th. That is 2 weeks from tomorrow. WGAC News Time 5:32. Investigators across the region are trying to learn why a co-pilot stabbed his captain on a Fly Dubai flight to Israel yesterday.
9: A pilot on board an Israel-bound plane has been arrested after he stabbed another pilot and then sent the plane into a nosedive. Passengers managed to get into the cockpit and wrestled the attacker. One of those passengers, Yanav Hayoun, said he grabbed the controls and managed to pull the plane up. Israeli Prime Minister Netanyahu met Hayoun soon after the flight was over and told Fox's Hannity,
10: "Without his daring do, without his courage, we'd have faced a disaster of unbelievable proportions."
9: Hayoun told the Free Press he learned something about flight controls from the Canadian disaster documentary series Mayday. Jill Nato, Fox News.
8: Tennessee officials have been unable to put Krista Pike to death for a 1995 murder after administering two doses of a lethal drug.
11: Pike was given two doses of pentobarbital, her attorney said in court filings late Wednesday. Tori Gessner with WKRN in Nashville was a media witness for the execution, and she described the sounds she heard from Pike.
12: She was kind of inconsistently going in and out of snores and silence. When the curtains closed the final time at 8:05, we could consistently hear her snoring, and then it kind of developed into a snore squeak, and then a snore, and even at 8:53 when the microphone was cut off, we could still hear snoring.
11: The 50-year-old Pike was convicted of killing 19-year-old Colleen Slemmer back in 1995 when Pike was 18, and the governor, Bill Lee, has ordered an independent review and suspended Tennessee's remaining scheduled executions for the rest of the year. Ted Lindner, Fox News.
8: Tropical weather that surged onshore from the Pacific is soaking more of the U.S. while forecasters announced yet another hurricane off the coast of Mexico. Heavy rain continues from Colorado across the Great Plains with storms total topping 2 inches in some places. Meanwhile, Hurricane Rachel has formed in the Pacific Ocean but poses no threat to land. And there's been a noticeable number of empty seats for MLB's Wild Card Series games that are played in the afternoon. The Atlanta Braves drew just over 30,000 fans at Truist Park on Tuesday, well short of the stadium's capacity of over 41,000. The Houston Astros had a similar problem, drawing roughly 34,000 fans at their stadium, which holds more than 41,000. Since MLB permanently expanded the playoffs to a 12-team bracket in 2022, attendance at day games during the series has been a problem. From the WGAC 24-Hour News Traffic and Weather Center, it's 5:35 and 66 degrees. I'm Mary Liz Nolan.
7: All right. Thank you, ma'am. Here you go. Here's some weather for you. 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
13: Today, expect mostly sunny skies with warm and humid conditions reaching a high of 90. Tonight will be mainly clear with fog developing late and continued humidity dropping to a low of 64. Tomorrow will bring humid weather, remaining warm with intervals of bright sunshine. There is a chance of a thunderstorm in spots during the afternoon, with temperatures again reaching a high of 90. For News Talk and Information WGAC, I'm AccuWeather meteorologist Joe Lundberg.
7: Mm-hmm. Thanks, Joe. Clear. 65 this morning, 536. 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
1: Okay. News talk information. WGAC, it's Augusta's morning news. Good morning. 5:40, 20 to 6. It's a brand new month, Thursday, October 1st. Right over there, Mary Liz Nolan. You heard from Joe Lundberg. You'll hear from Ashley Brown. I'm John Patrick. Morning, ma'am.
8: Good morning. Happy October. Now it really feels like fall, saying we're in October.
1: I know.
8: Feel like it outside.
1: Not yet.
8: But
1: not yet.
8: It's coming.
1: As one who gets out to play golf, there aren't many months better than November. November's usually spectacular around here, and I understand that, you know, the folks up north start feeling wintertime in November, but around here, oof. And because, to your point, it's October, we'll get to this throughout the morning. There are a lot of things you can do this weekend if you're looking for something to do, whether it's the Greek Fest, which begins today. It's the weekend for the Oliver Hardy Festival.
8: Yeah, once you get into October, boy, there's plenty of stuff to do every weekend, it seems like.
1: Speaking of October, baseball. God, oh, jeez.
8: I know.
1: Again, yesterday, I found myself like, I'm going to look at some of the game and do some things. Well, I ended up looking at the game and didn't do a whole lot of things. The Braves, it was a tight game with the Phillies, and the Braves sort of broke it open after Bryce Harper made a fielding mistake. And all I could think about after he did that, and the Braves took like this 3-1 lead, I think, was I said to myself, I just hope he's not, I hope Bryce Harper is not coming up in the next inning. And he was second. And I just thought he's going to do all that he can to make amends for what just happened. Schwarber hits a homer. Then Bryce Harper hits the homer. And they tie the game. And you just had the sinking Braves feeling that you get.
8: Yeah, I know.
1: Ugh.
8: But I'll tell you what. I just wouldn't want to be any of these guys when you just think, okay, I'm up at bat and this hit. I mean, if I don't get one, this all falls on me. I don't know how they do it. I really don't.
1: That today,
8: I'd psych myself out.
1: That today is the pitcher that came in for the Braves and gave up the two home runs. And you just saw him walk off the field just so incredibly dejected, obviously. So as the rest of the games took place yesterday, the White Sox beat the Astros. They advance. The Yankees beat the Red Sox. They advance. And the Padres late last night beat the Cubs. So they advance. So what that means for us, the Braves game is tonight at 8 o'clock. By the way,
8: Well, the daytime games have not been cut,
1: you know what,
8: have they?
1: Baseball's only got themselves to blame for that.
8: Right.
1: Now, I understand that they want to get, you know, they want to have all of the games available at different times. You want to be able to see all four games. And if a couple of the games were at night, what are you choosing? And they know they'd lose in that. So I'm sure that's why they choose to make all of the games, you know, singular. There's an afternoon game. There's a mid-afternoon game. There's a primetime game. And then the West Coast late game. But that's what you're going to get. You know, people are working. People have jobs.
8: Yeah, but boy, you know, that's really hurting in terms
1: of
8: revenue.
1: You know,
8: they're down thousands at each of the games.
1: I'm sure it is.
8: Yeah.
1: But and it was obvious watching the game.
8: Mm-hmm. Lots of empty seats.
1: A lot of empty seats. But that's, you know, it's a 2 o'clock Wednesday afternoon game. You expected something different? And to your point in the story, same thing took place in Houston where they started at 5 here, I guess 4 there. So tonight the Braves do get prime time because everybody had been griping about the fact that the Braves had these afternoon games. And surprisingly to me, and I did not realize this was now the format, game is still going to be in Atlanta. So Philly got no games. And I guess that's a way of acknowledging the Braves won the division, because there was so much talk about the Braves being a division winner but having to play in this wild card series. So I guess to balance that out, every game is in Atlanta.
8: Well, and when they play three games back to back to back, there's no travel time.
1: Well, they
8: pretty
1: can
8: much
1: it.
8: Have to.
1: Yeah, they could do it.
8: That's a lot, though.
1: Now, Cubs and Padres, yeah, that'd be a travel, you know, to go from San Diego to Chicago. But to go from Atlanta to Philly, but
8: they usually have at least a day to rest in between, though.
1: Games tonight, 8 o'clock. And I think Philly's, and I think now Philly gets to send one of their aces. Oh, boy.
8: We'll see. Eat your Wheaties today, boys.
1: We'll see.
8: Yep.
1: All right. 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
13: Today will be mostly sunny, warm, and humid with a high of 90. Tonight will be mainly clear with fog developing late and remaining humid with a low of 64. Tomorrow will be humid and warm with intervals of bright sunshine, possibly interrupted by a thunderstorm in some areas during the afternoon with a high of 90. For news, talk, and information, WGAC, I'm AccuWeather meteorologist Joe Lundberg.
1: 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It's clear. It's 65 now. 5:46 in the morning. 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
1: Okay. News talk, information, WGAC. It's Augusta's morning news, 9 till 6. Markets were mixed yesterday. The Dow, not helpful, down 443. NASDAQ tried, up 63. Dow futures this morning, down around 100. With Mary Liz and Joe, and AB is coming up. I'm John. Mary Liz with a look at what we're following this morning.
8: For the fourth year in a row, Georgia has broken tourism records. I'll have that story coming up. Yeah, just after six. Great news.
1: All right. Okay, so we're I don't know how long this is supposed to take, but I look forward to the changes in North Augusta. Let's tear up another downtown, shall we?
8: maybe. Well, they don't have a date yet to start.
1: Oh, they don't.
8: So maybe this project will finish before we start that one. Wouldn't that be nice?
1: I'm sure it will. I mean, we're supposed to be done with this project end of the year, little after the first of the year.
8: Yep.
1: Roundabout, you know, for as long as I lived here and for many years worked over in North Augusta, I've always found that little section of the road trying to be on Georgia Avenue and bare left. I found that scary. Okay. I think I like roundabouts. I know a lot of people don't. I know.
8: I hate them.
1: I know. That'll be a massive project. I don't know what becomes of traveling down, you know, Georgia Avenue. When they're trying to do this roundabout.
8: Well, they're going to get a taste of downtown Augusta. That's probably what's going to happen. But the nice thing, anything North Augusta does, boy, I'll tell you, their projects turn out just like gold.
1: Yeah.
8: Yep. Good for them.
1: And I also find it interesting, if I understood the story correctly, that when they redo the downtown area, it will be parallel parking.
8: Yes.
1: Not front in like you know they have now. It's going to be parallel parking.
8: My other favorite thing. Oh, yeah.
1: I'll
8: drive around for 30 minutes trying to find a place that where I can avoid parallel parking.
1: And I can't be the only one that thinks this way. On the other end of the spectrum, I take it on, you know, and I'm going to do it the first time. And I think, personally, the key to parallel parking is lining yourself up exactly with the car that's in front of you.
8: Yep. But I don't like those cars in front of me and behind me in my way. That's the problem.
1: Okay, I mean, I'm that's fair because, as I said, I look at it as a challenge. I look at it as if I'm parallel parking and I got to start again, fail.
8: Yes, and when you were doing driver's ed, when you had to parallel park, I think that's what got most people every time. And let me just say this, one of the reasons why I hate parallel parking is because I don't get it on the first try. And then I get all antsy thinking, oh, I'm holding somebody up.
1: The folks are waiting to pass.
8: Which brings me to my biggest pet peeve right now. You people that have to back into a parking space.
1: I hear that a lot.
8: Oh, man. Especially like in shopping center parking lots, you're holding up all this traffic so you can back into a parking space.
1: Mm-hmm.
8: Just pull in. I'm fine.
1: That's fine.
8: I'm
1: good. You're allowed that. If I'm allowed to, you know, gripe about people in the line at the grocery store,
8: yeah,
1: you know, talkers or the browsers at Costco, but you do see that a lot.
8: Why? Yeah, it seems like more and more. Why is there really big advantage to doing that?
1: Well, I don't have an answer, but here's my quick answer to what you said. You know, these automobiles now are huge.
8: They are,
1: and you know, the big trucks and the big SUVs might be more difficult to back out of the space.
8: Okay, so buy a smaller car. Buy a smaller truck. There you go. Problem solved.
1: Okay.
8: Moving on.
1: Okay. I didn't expect an off my lawn so early in the morning, but that's fine.
8: Yeah, well, I didn't either, but you had to bring up parallel parking, mm-hmm. which made me then, you know, feel a certain kind of way about people that back into parking spaces. I had it happen again yesterday. I don't think I go into a parking lot without somebody right in front of me stopping to back into. Mm-hmm. But here's the difference. Mm-hmm. I'm just going to sit there and fume.
1: Yeah. Well, I'm not yelling at people. Yeah, you just kind of sit there and you know, you take it and you.
8: Because you don't want to relive the if I have to get out of this car. No.
1: I look forward to the North Augusta changes.
8: It'll be wonderful. It will.
1: When it's done.
8: Yeah.
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13: Today will be mostly sunny, warm, and humid with a high of 90. Tonight, expect mainly clear skies with late fog developing and humid conditions with a low of 64. Tomorrow will be humid and remain warm with intervals of bright sunshine, possibly interrupted by a thunderstorm in spots during the afternoon with a high of 90. For News Talk and Information WGAC, I'm AccuWeather meteorologist Joe Lundberg.

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10: She's still alive. I'm Dave Anthony, Fox News, but Krista Pike wasn't supposed to be. The condemned murderer survived two lethal injections in Tennessee last night in the attempt to execute the first woman in that state in more than 200 years.
11: Krista Gil Pike continued to blink on and off. She was smiling. She let out a couple of laughs during this process. I saw a tear roll down her right eye. And then she said, one spot is really throbbing.
10: Will Puckett was a media witness.
12: Pike was hospitalized and the execution was suspended. The state's governor has ordered a third-party review into what went wrong while also halting any other state executions that were planned for this year. Pike, now 50, was convicted of torturing and killing her former University of Tennessee classmate Colleen Slemmer in 1995.
10: That's Fox's Ashley Strohmeyer. Also hospitalized, the captain of the Fly Dubai flight, stabbed by his co-pilot in what's being investigated as a terror attack. Fox's Trey Yingst is in Tel Aviv, where that flight had been headed.
13: The jet plunged more than 14,000 feet in just 37 seconds. The injured pilot had the wherewithal to open the cockpit door, averting disaster. That's when the passengers jumped into action, making their way into the cockpit, subduing the pilot who was attempting to crash the jet. Even more remarkable, an Israeli plumber then pulled back on the yoke to prevent the plane from diving further.
10: Israeli Prime Minister Benjamin Netanyahu tells Fox,
14: an amazing act of heroism of the Indian pilot, of the people who helped him. They stopped a disaster that could have been global.
10: The Senate is now on break out of the midterm elections. Its last vote last night was to confirm Kevin Sonderling as Labor Secretary, 47-41. All the yes votes were Republicans, all the no's were Democrats. President Trump heads to Texas and then Oklahoma today, starting a big campaign push to help the GOP keep control of Congress.
15: All I want to do is make speeches and go to states and fight for Republicans and fight for common sense.
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28: Today, expect mostly sunny skies with warm and humid conditions reaching a high of 90. Tonight will be mainly clear with fog developing late and continued humidity dropping to a low of 64. Tomorrow will bring humid weather, remaining warm with intervals of bright sunshine. There is a chance of a thunderstorm in spots during the afternoon, with temperatures again reaching a high of 90. For News Talk and Information WGAC, I'm AccuWeather meteorologist Joe Lundberg.
0: Good morning. It's now 6 minutes after 6 o'clock. I'm Mary Liz Nolan in the WGAC 24-hour news traffic and weather center. The South Carolina Law Enforcement Division says officials are looking for an elderly woman who is considered endangered. 81-year-old Alice Rawls was last seen yesterday around 4 p.m. on Palmetto Health Parkway in Columbia. Rawls is white, 5'3". She weighs 150 pounds, has gray hair, and was wearing a multicolored dress. Authorities say Rawls was driving a white Nissan Frontier pickup truck with a South Carolina tag. Call 911 if you think you've spotted her. Georgia Governor Brian Kemp announced yesterday the state has broken tourism records for the fourth year in a row. A record 175.6

0: she could say with 100% confidence, I was raped.
1: The woman alleges she visited the frat house and she was already intoxicated. She was going to see a friend, but at that point, she says a couple of members pressured her into taking ketamine. She says then they assaulted her. And then this is key. According to the suit, on the night in question at around 1:42 in the morning, a fraternity member sent a crude message to the Snapchat of the house suggesting there was a woman upstairs available for sex. Quoting now, shop still open.
0: President Donald Trump and Vice President J.D. Vance will both hit the campaign trail, heading to heavily Republican areas to shore up enthusiasm in their party just ahead of next month's midterm elections. Trump's travel today will be to Texas and Oklahoma. He'll kick off what the president said will be a 32-day campaign blitz leading up to November 3rd. WNBA star Caitlin Clark's Nike tennis shoes are now available.
2: Indiana Fever star Caitlin Clark is officially in the shoe business as Nike has released the all-new Caitlin 1s, Clark's first ever signature shoe line. Clark has been wearing her shoe throughout the season as the Fever are currently in the WNBA playoffs, but now they are being released to the public for the first time. The new sneakers come in two colors, Caitlin Blue and Warning Code Yellow. Adult sizes retail for $140, with kid sizes at either $115 or $105. Nike says the release will also include an 18-piece apparel collection with t-shirts, hoodies, and jackets. Tony Genualdo, Fox News.
0: A Florida woman has been indicted for allegedly firing a rifle at the California home of Rihanna and ASAP Rocky. The grand jury charged Ivana Ortiz with attempted murder with an assault weapon. The indictment was unsealed yesterday. From the WGAC 24-hour news traffic and weather center, we're coming up on 6:10 and it's 66 degrees. I'm Mary Liz Nolan.
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9: 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It's Augusta's Morning News. Good morning, quarter past six. 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
10: Today will be mostly sunny, warm, and humid with a high of 90. Tonight will be mainly clear with fog developing late and remaining humid with a low of 64. Tomorrow will be humid and warm with intervals of bright sunshine, possibly interrupted by a thunderstorm in some areas during the afternoon with a high of 90. For news talk and information, WGAC, I'm AccuWeather meteorologist Joe Lundberg.
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9: So, as we travel, as Lisa and I travel, food's a big deal. We like finding places different, places we hadn't been before, places we hadn't eaten before. It's, I've realized as we travel, and if we go to a town we've never been to, it's a big deal.
13: You're a foodie.
9: Yeah. And famously for us, God, now, 20 years ago, more, we went to New Orleans just to eat.
13: Really?
9: Yeah. The whole trip was planned around eating well, whether it was Brennan's or Commander's Palace or whatever it might have been. Wasn't about really seeing things in New Orleans. It was about eating. So Wallet Hub has done a survey. Best foodie cities in America. 182 cities. Says they had 28 key indicators of foodie friendliness, including the cost of groceries, the affordability and the accessibility of high-quality restaurants. Wallet Hub says the top cities catered not just to people who enjoy dining out, but also to foodies who enjoy putting their own skills to the test by exploring new flavors in their own kitchens. Okay, I'll go up the list. Top 10 foodie cities, according to Wallet Hub. Number 10 is Denver. We had wonderful meals when we were in Denver. Again, looking for something different. Number 9, okay, Sacramento, California. Okay.
8: What does Sacramento have that other places
9: don't
8: in
9: know.
8: California?
9: Okay. Don't know. We'll get to another California city.
8: Okay.
9: Number 8, Vegas. And Vegas has kind of been known for that. You know, the celebrity chefs all have restaurants there. Emerald used to. Maybe still does. Wolfgang Puck, Fieri. Number 7, Tampa, Florida. Number 6, Orlando, Florida. Number 5, and because it's a list, Austin, Texas.
8: I knew you were going to say it.
9: and we got the golf group would love to go to Austin. I would love to go to Austin, play some golf and eat some food. Seattle, Washington is 4th. We've been there and enjoyed that. San Francisco is 3rd.
8: Okay.
9: No argument.
8: Okay.
9: Portland is 2nd, and the best booty city in America.
8: New Orleans.
9: No. It's funny you say that. New Orleans, not even in the top 10.
8: Wow.
9: Miami, Florida.
8: Okay.
9: Miami leads largely due to its availability of affordable restaurants rated at least 4.5 stars out of 5. The city also has an extremely high number of restaurants per capita, high quality choices according to the report. So, if there is a list and we've done the top, we got to do the bottom.
8: Oh, just don't put us at the bottom, even close.
9: We're on the list.
8: No, seriously?
9: Mm-hmm.
8: Come on.
9: Mm-hmm.
8: Really?
9: The bottom top 10 foodie cities. And I guess number one on this list would be the worst.
8: Yeah.
9: Pearl City, Hawaii.
8: Okay.
9: Well, Montgomery, Alabama, 2nd. Moreno Valley, California. Jackson, Mississippi. Shreveport, Louisiana. Lewiston, Maine. There we are. Augusta, Georgia.
8: Oh, man.
9: Then Juneau, Alaska, Gulfport, Mississippi, West Valley City, Utah. Now, I'll say this. When we moved here 42 years ago,
8: there wasn't a lot.
9: I thought it was a food desert.
8: Yeah.
9: We came from Wilmington, North Carolina, much smaller, but had a better array of restaurants than when we moved here 42 years ago. 42 years ago, you had the Town Tavern. You had Tanner's.
8: The Green Jacket.
9: Green Jacket.
8: Yep.
9: I did kind of think it was a bit of a food desert. I don't think that anymore.
8: No, I don't either.
9: We could always use more. I think North Augusta could use more local, you know, restaurants. But okay, I don't know that
8: I just wouldn't have put us on that list.
9: Yeah,
8: no.
9: At the end of the list. I don't know about that. You know, have y'all been to Frog Hollow? So anyway, there we are. We're on the list.
8: We're
9: on the same list as Austin.
8: Just at the bottom.
9: Yeah.
8: Well, we got to try a little bit harder.
9: Okay.
8: Yeah.
9: All right. Here's AB. Here's some sports.
11: WGAC 2020 Sports. Well, the Phillies get past the Braves 4-3 in 10 innings yesterday to force a decisive Game 3 tonight. The Braves led by a couple of runs going into the 8th, but Kyle Schwarber and Bryce Harper homered to tie it. And then in the 10th inning, Alex Bohm hit a home run to give the Phillies the 4-3 10-inning victory. Tonight, 8 o'clock, it's the decisive Game 3 between the two. The other three series all are over in sweep. Chicago White Sox beat Houston 7-3. They win that series 2 games to none. Yankees beat the Red Sox 9-2. They outscored the Sox 18-2 in the two games. And the Padres beat the Cubs 4-1. So Chicago, San Diego, and New York all move on. Also an elimination game in the WNBA tonight. The Indiana Fever and Caitlin Clark play at the Las Vegas Aces.
13: and their star, Asia Wilson. That's at 9 o'clock. And we have NFL action tonight as well. Pittsburgh at Cleveland. Both teams are 2-1. 2020 Sports, Ashley Brown, 95.1 WGAC.
11: Saturdays in the South, they just hit different. Georgia Bulldogs football. 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
9: All right. News talk, information. WGAC, it's Augusta's morning news. 6:23 now. Markets were mixed yesterday. The Dow was down 443. The NASDAQ up 63. Dow futures this morning down close to 200. I know, James. It's okay. With Mary Liz and AB, Joe, John, everybody's here. Mary Liz with a look at what we're following this morning.
8: Columbia County names its Teacher of the Year tonight. I'll have that story coming up at 6:30.
9: Getting reports about how Diddy is doing in prison. Four men living in the same unit spoke to an outlet about the unusual comforts that Diddy has secured behind bars. Freshly made bed.
8: What?
9: Cooked meals, clean laundry, Chinese-style massages.
8: What?
9: Diddy has reportedly turned fellow inmates into makeshift prison staff.
8: Oh, my word.
9: On weekend nights, Diddy would reportedly break into a secret stash of top-shelf liquor smuggled into the prison by the guards and share it with a small circle of inmates.
8: Life is good.
9: Diddy even got his hands on a jailbroken tablet to watch movies, including Sean Combs' The Reckoning.
8: Gosh, how's this happening?
9: Well, it's a report. His reps push back on the portrayal, dismissing the attention surrounding the day-to-day routine as overblown. The continued scrutiny of every mundane detail in Sean Combs' life in prison has reached the point where the media characterizes ordinary prison life as news. The only real news is that Sean continues to serve his sentence within the rules, patiently awaiting the court's decision.
8: Oh, yeah, getting alcohols right there within the rules.
9: And the massage.
8: And the massage.
9: And the clean laundry.
8: And the clean laundry.
9: There you go.
8: Okay.
9: Well, again, it's a report. I don't know if it's true.
8: Well,
9: you'd like to think it's not.
8: No, I'd like to think that's probably exactly what's happening.
9: Well, okay, all right. Well, they do say one of the guys who was in, you know, the unit with him, he's a billionaire. People are in awe of him. Money is power, especially behind bars.
8: Hey, they all want to make, you know,
9: yeah,
8: good friends with him.
9: Yeah, be part of Diddy's staff.
8: When he gets out, he'll take care of us.
9: When you get out.
8: Yeah.
9: So
8: we'll have another party.
9: No. Weather on the Fives, brought to you by Peachtree Pools, hometown pool store for more than 20 years.
10: Today will be mostly sunny, warm, and humid with a high of 90. Tonight, expect mainly clear skies with late fog developing and humid conditions with a low of 64. Tomorrow will be humid and remain warm with intervals of bright sunshine, possibly interrupted by a thunderstorm in spots during the afternoon with a high of 90. For news, talk, and information, WGAC, I'm AccuWeather meteorologist Joe Lundberg.
9: Mm-hmm. It is clear this morning. It's 65 degrees, already 6:26. Don't run late. News, talk, information, WGAC.
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9: 6:30 with Augusta's Morning News. Here's Mary Liz Nolan.
8: Good morning. If you have a family member or loved one who has recently been arrested and booked into the Charles Webster Detention Center, don't fall victim to an ongoing scam. The Richmond County Sheriff's Office says scammers are accessing booking information that becomes public to contact family members and friends of those in custody. The scammers claim to work for the Sheriff's Office, and they also say they can get the person released in exchange for payment using Cash App, PayPal, and other online payment services. The Sheriff's Office reminds residents they never ask for payment over the phone or through electronic payment apps. Columbia County will name its Teacher of the Year later today. The top five finalists in the running for the county's top honor include Anna Connolly from Blue Ridge Elementary, Ashley Farmer from Brookwood Elementary, Taylor Norwood of Stallings Island Middle, Heather Cottingham of Grovetown Elementary, and Brittany Hayes of Grovetown High School. Each school's Teacher of the Year, including the top five finalists, will be recognized at a banquet tonight. It'll be at 6 o'clock at the Columbia County Exhibition Center in Grovetown. More measles cases have been confirmed in Georgia. The State Department of Public Health says the latest outbreak is among five siblings of a family in Jasper County. That's about an hour's drive southeast of Atlanta. Officials say the siblings are either unvaccinated or undervaccinated. None of the new cases are related to a previous outbreak in Cobb County. Georgia now has recorded 21 confirmed measles cases so far this year, compared to 10 in all of last year. Measles is highly contagious, but doctors say it can be prevented by the MMR vaccine. WGAC News Time, 6:32. Defense Secretary Pete Hegseth is announcing some major changes to the U.S. military in what he calls his State of the Force address.
22: During the speech at the Marine Corps base in Quantico, Virginia, Secretary Hegseth acknowledged the cuts made thus far.
0: The number crunchers say we've fired 10% of the generals and admirals across the force. And that number sounds about right.
1: And the cuts yet to be made.
0: We've also reduced the overall number of general officer slots by an additional 10%. So yes, 20% reduction across the board.
1: Hegseth called the move long overdue, and that moving forward,
0: every colonel who wants to be a general will have to pass and excel in a merit-based, performance-driven assessment.
1: The secretary said the Pentagon wants to only promote the top officers. Kevin Uretsky, Fox News.
8: Passengers on a plane from Dubai to Tel Aviv said they wrestled with a pilot yesterday who stabbed the other pilot as the plane dove sharply before making an emergency landing in Saudi Arabia. It was not clear what motivated the attack. Aviation experts are marveling that that plane didn't crash. The passengers arrived in Israel on another Fly Dubai flight last night. Israeli Prime Minister Benjamin Netanyahu greeted one of the responders who was still wearing a bloodied shirt. Former Homeland Security Secretary Kristi Noem has filed for divorce from her husband of 34 years.
2: Kristi Noem has filed for divorce from her husband of 34 years, Byron Noem. The couple have three children. Noem led President Trump's immigration crackdown until her resignation in March. A day before Noem was forced out of her job, members of Congress questioned her about an alleged extramarital affair with Corey Lewandowski, Trump's 2016 campaign manager. He was a special government employee and one of the secretary's lead advisors. Noem denied they were having an affair. There are also questions about her conduct following the shooting deaths of two protesters in Minneapolis at the hands of immigration agents. Tom Rigotti, Fox News.
8: WGAC News Time, 6:34. Singer John Legend is supporting 50 college students with off-campus housing costs through a rent assistance program benefiting three HBCUs and the University of Pennsylvania. He personally selected the four universities, Morehouse College, Central State University, Wilberforce University, and the University of Pennsylvania to participate in the program. Selected students will get one-time needs-based awards of $850 for off-campus housing expenses, with applicants needing to be enrolled at one of those four schools, live off-campus, receive needs-based aid, and be experiencing housing insecurity. From the WGAC 24-Hour News Traffic and Weather Center, it's 635 and 64 degrees. I'm Mary Liz Nolan.
9: You know, a couple of things I read about the plane incident. One was that the injured pilot, was able to push the button that allowed the cockpit door to open, and that allowed the passengers to get in there.
8: That was something, wasn't it? Wow. And yesterday, when we first started talking about it, it sounded like, oh my gosh, you two pilots are misbehaving. Yeah. It was put out as a fight between two pilots in the cockpit.
9: That there were people on the plane who could fly a plane.
8: Yeah.
9: And obviously, when somebody, is there a doctor? And there were some physicians on the plane. And doing all of that, As the story says, as they were dropping, you know, precipitously in a couple of minutes.
8: It was 14,000 feet in about 30 seconds. Yeah. And that pilot, by the way, is in critical condition.
9: Yeah. 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
10: Today, expect mostly sunny skies with warm and humid conditions reaching a high of 90. Tonight will be mainly clear with fog developing late and continued humidity dropping to a low of 64. Tomorrow will bring humid weather, remaining warm with intervals of bright sunshine. There is a chance of a thunderstorm in spots during the afternoon, with temperatures again reaching a high of 90. For News Talk and Information WGAC, I'm AccuWeather meteorologist Joe Lundberg.
9: All right, thanks, Joe. It is clear and 65 degrees now, 636. News Talk and Information WGAC. 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
13: Well, it's Thursday. That means the football weekend gets cranked up tonight. A pair of college games, Western Kentucky at New Mexico State and North Texas at Tulsa. And a big one in the NFL in the AFC North, Pittsburgh at Cleveland. Both teams are 2-1. Also, high school football. Make sure you tune in tonight to the Thursday Night Huddle at 6:05. We'll unveil our new Player of the Week for Week 6. Also, the new Top 25 and our picks for the upcoming games this week in high school football. In baseball, the Braves face elimination tonight. It's a decisive game 3 between the Braves and Phillies at 8 o'clock. That's because the Phillies beat the Braves in 10 innings yesterday, 4-3. That is the only series that needed a game 3. The White Sox sweep the Astros, the Yankees sweep the Red Sox, and the Padres swept the Cubs. Also tonight in the WNBA, the Indiana Fever at the Las Vegas Aces as Caitlin Clark's team tries to upset the Aces in 3 games. Again, that's a decisive game 3 tonight. 2020 Sports, Ashley Brown, 95.1 WGAC.
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9: All right. News talk information, WGAC. It's Augusta's Morning News, 642, 18 till 7. Little bit of sports. Mary Liz, AB, and John. Yeah, Braves play tonight. As you know, they are facing elimination, but so are the Phillies. So, and I think, you know, there's talk the Phillies, a couple of their aces have not yet pitched. Zach Wheeler and Nola. We'll see how this all goes tonight. Game will be on our sister station, Hot 107.7. Game time, 8:15.
8: Good luck to the Braves.
9: Yeah. Couple of golf stories. Story number one, a story about this kid, Tom Kim. Tom Kim is South Korean, played on the President's Cup, the International President's Cup team over the weekend, and finished his match on Sunday and jumped on a plane before the event was over to get back to South Korea to play in something called the Asian Games in South Korea. Under South Korean law, all able-bodied men must serve in the military. All able-bodied men must serve between 18 and 21 months in the military. However, athletes who secure a gold medal at these Asian Games or a medal in the Olympics get an exemption. A couple of other South Korean players, Sung Jae-im and Siwoo Kim, successfully earned their exemptions through these games. Tom Kim, is now trying to play in this event to avoid the service and a 2-year disruption to his PGA Tour career. There was a South Korean golfer a few years back, Sangmun Bae, and he served and just never really was able to pick it back up again.
8: That would be tough.
9: Yeah. Got two paths to the gold, finishing first in the stroke play or winning the multiplayer team event. He's playing in it now. Opened up with a 67, tie for seventh. So that's what Tom's trying to do.
8: Okay, now tell us what's going on with Phil.
9: Well, Phil has put himself in rehab for what he says family trauma and addiction. He is famously a gambler. Mm-hmm. I don't know if that's the addiction. There were stories a couple of months ago about him being booted from a country club for acting inappropriately with some employees at the country club. I don't know.
8: I read, too, that he sent an inappropriate picture of himself to a golfer's ex-wife.
9: There was that. Pat Perez's wife, ex-wife, I think wife at the time. They were having dinner one night and Phil sent a photo, according to Pat's wife. So there was that. And I'm not going to, you know, I was informed of some things during the Masters about his family situation. It's about his kids. Not fair to put them in the news.
8: Private.
9: He did not come to the Masters for family reasons. And everybody, you know, got scared that it might be Amy who has had breast cancer. Mm-hmm. It is not Amy. It's situations with his children. So, you know,
8: to me, this is one of the saddest stories ever.
9: I know.
8: You know, when that man won his first green jacket, mm-hmm. he was like all-American dad.
9: Mm-hmm.
8: And we've gone from that to this man's been struggling for a while and just a lot of demons.
9: Well,
8: I just hate to see it.
9: There's always been on tour the story that the public Phil is not the private Phil.
8: Really?
9: And that the public Phil is, you know, gregarious and fun-loving and fun to be around. And that's not the private Phil. That's always been the story.
8: Did the gambling start long, long time ago before we ever caught wind of the fact that there was an addiction?
9: Oh, he loved, in school, he loved the game. Okay. He loved putting money on the line and playing for big stakes while he was still, you know, at Arizona State. So, he's always been that way. So, you know, we wish him the best.
8: I hope he gets the help that he needs mm-hmm. and all this works mm-hmm. out. And God bless his wife.
9: She's a saint.
8: Hanging in there.
9: It's
8: been rough.
9: Amy is a saint.
8: She really is.
9: Yeah. 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For more than 20 years.
0: Today will be mostly sunny, warm, and humid with a high of 90. Tonight will be mainly clear with fog developing late and remaining humid with a low of 64.
10: Tomorrow will be humid and warm with intervals of bright sunshine, possibly interrupted by a thunderstorm in some areas during the afternoon with a high of 90. For News Talk and Information WGAC, I'm AccuWeather meteorologist Joe Lundberg.
9: All right, it's clear. It's 65 now. 647, News Talk, Information WGAC.
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9: All right. News Talk Information, WGAC. It's Augusta's Morning News. Good morning. 9 till 7. Markets were mixed yesterday. The Dow down again, 443. NASDAQ up 63. Dow futures this morning down around 180. Austin, 30 minutes with what's on his mind this morning. With Mary Liz, Joe, AB, and John. Mary Liz with a look at what we're following this morning.
8: The governor made an announcement this morning that more jobs and a new company coming to Thompson. I'll have that story coming up just after 7.
9: Okay, good. So if you've, you know, if you got a child, a son, daughter that's, you know, doing first dates, or a grandchild that's doing first dates, I run across this article. Meals you should not order on a first date. I don't think it's in any particular order, but the first one makes absolutely perfect sense.
8: No surf and turf for,
9: well,
8: know,
9: no, spaghetti.
8: Spaghetti. a rack of ribs.
9: Well, we'll get there. Yeah, there are a lot of problems with spaghetti.
8: Mm-hmm.
9: Whether you twirl it against a spoon or just go for it with a fork, there are going to be problems. And you know, some of the noises on a first date, you don't want to...
8: Yeah, that's not real sexy,
9: the noodle.
8: Is it? No.
9: No. Dishes that are garlic heavy.
8: Oh, but I love them. Oh.
9: Foods packed with garlic, not a good idea on any date, let alone a first one. Garlic contains a number of different compounds that give it an incredible flavor, but those same compounds linger in your system well past dinner. So you may want to avoid that.
8: If you want to kiss me, you better love garlic.
9: Well, you know, there could also be some gassy issues. And here you go. Here you go. Ribs,
8: yep,
9: and chicken wings. General rule, any food that requires you to get your hands dirty probably isn't a good choice.
8: No licking the fingers? Yeah.
9: Again, more noises. When it comes to worst first date foods, ribs and chicken wings are some of the worst. Ribs have a definite mess factor when eating them. Gooey, coated sauce, wonderful rendered fat, gonna drip and squirt.
8: Yeah, probably not a good idea.
9: Shellfish. You know, you don't want to be trying to crack open a lobster or a crab or something like that on a first date. Again, crunching, sucking, and slurping is involved.
8: Those are the no-nos.
9: Yeah, these are no-nos. You may want to avoid other seafood still in its shell, like mussels or a crawfish. Many iterations of shellfish leave you with sauce running down your elbow and shells all over the table. The article goes on to say, maybe save that for the third date. Ultra spicy dishes. Regardless of your spice tolerance, eating very spicy food can have a physical effect on your body. Sitting in front of your date, drenched in sweat, red-faced with a runny nose, not the best look.
8: Yeah, that's not very sexy either.
9: Mm-hmm. And the last thing anyone wants during a first date is have to sprint to the bathroom, along with the usual suspects like peppers and hot sauce. Horseradish and some mustards can end up having more heat than you bargained for. If the restaurant you've chosen skews toward Thai, Mexican, or Indian, you may want to get the milder.
8: First date, just order dessert. I think they're all safe.
9: The other thing, the last thing it talks about is big old burgers or sandwiches. Giant stacked sandwiches and burgers are a towering layer after layer of meat and cheese. Not good for the first date. Problem, they say, is structural. The moment the burger reaches the table, you face the impossible geometry of fitting it into your mouth without losing half of it to the plate.
8: Man, these people are just taking all the fun out of dates.
9: Well, it's first date.
8: Well,
9: first date. Establish all the ground rules.
8: Okay.
9: And you know, on the second date,
8: all bets are off.
9: Yeah, dig into the ribs.
8: Yeah.
9: Ribs would be a horrible choice.
8: That's when you know that they're really interested in you. If you can survive me at the dinner table with my ribs, it's all good.
9: All right. Weather. Weather on the fives this morning, brought to you by RCS Roofing. 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
2: Today will be mostly sunny, warm, and humid with a high of 90. Tonight, expect mainly clear skies with late fog developing and humid conditions with a low of 64. Tomorrow will be humid and remain warm with intervals of bright sunshine, possibly interrupted by a thunderstorm in spots during the afternoon with a high of 90. For news, talk, and information, WGAC, I'm AccuWeather meteorologist Joe Lundberg.
9: Okay, thank you, Joe. It is clear this morning. It is 65 degrees. It is 4 till 7, News Talk Information, WGAC.
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6: The injection was not lethal. I'm Dave Anthony, Fox News. A condemned murderer, Krista Pike, survived an execution last night in Tennessee.
7: They went through two rounds and she was still breathing at the end. It was very ragged. She lifted her head up and was looking around at one point.
6: Catherine Sweeney was a media witness.
7: She said that there was a spot that was burning and hurting and asked if that was normal.
6: Pike is now hospitalized.
8: The state's governor has ordered a third-party review into what went wrong while also halting any other state executions that were planned for this year. Pike, now 50, was convicted of torturing and killing her former University of Tennessee classmate, Colleen Slemmer, in 1995.
6: That's Fox's Molly Line. We're learning more about the fight on a Fly Dubai flight to Israel being investigated as terrorism when a co-pilot stabbed the captain, then tried to crash the plane.
9: The cockpit is empty. There are no one is in the cockpit because one pilot is lying on the floor bleeding, and the other pilot, everyone is fighting him and trying to handcuff him.
6: Tal was a passenger who sat next to two off-duty pilots on the flight, and also tells Fox.
9: And I told them, guys, you need to go to the cockpit.
6: They helped land the plane in Saudi Arabia. The injured pilots now hospitalized. The attacking pilots in custody. With still no end in sight to the Iran conflict, Secretary of State Marco Rubio is telling Iran's foreign minister and his staff to leave the U.S., saying they've overstayed their welcome after attending the U.N. General Assembly. The Senate confirmed Kevin Sonderling as labor secretary before adjourning until after the November elections when control of Congress is on the line. A Fox News poll gives a progressive a slight lead in Michigan's Senate race among likely voters.
10: 50% prefer Democratic Senate candidate Abdul El-Sayed, while 49% prefer GOP Senate nominee Mike Rogers. 69% calling the cost of living important to their vote. 4 in 10 say they're falling behind financially, and they back El-Sayed by 25 points.
6: That's Kristen Goodwin. 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
23: Today, expect mostly sunny skies with warm and humid conditions reaching a high of 90. Tonight will be mainly clear with fog developing late and continued humidity dropping to a low of 64. Tomorrow will bring humid weather, remaining warm with intervals of bright sunshine. There is a chance of a thunderstorm in spots during the afternoon, with temperatures again reaching a high of 90. For News Talk and Information WGAC, I'm AccuWeather meteorologist Joe Lundberg.
24: Good morning. It's now 6 minutes after 7 o'clock. I'm Mary Liz Nolan in the WGAC 24-hour News Traffic and Weather Center. At least 140 new jobs are coming to McDuffie County with the opening of a new metal fabrication facility. Georgia Governor Brian Kemp announced today that Mayville Engineering Company will refurbish an existing building on Superior Way in Thompson, investing over $26 million in renovations and equipment for the facility. Mayville Engineering Company will be hiring for roles in management, administrative support, operators, maintenance, quality control, and technical positions. If you'd like to learn more, visit MECINE.com. State officials have given the green light for a project aimed at improving traffic safety on a major North Augusta thoroughfare. South Carolina DOT approved what city officials are calling the Georgia Avenue Traffic Calming Project. Plans include construction of a roundabout at the intersection of Georgia, Jackson, and Carolina Avenues, as well as converting the current slanted parking system along Georgia Avenue to parallel parking and sidewalk improvements. Officials hope the changes will slow vehicular traffic and improve walkability in North Augusta's downtown. We don't have a construction date yet. that. Augusta City officials are hosting two public engagement sessions to give residents a chance to learn more about the city's proposed fiscal year 2027 budget. An in-person session will be held from 6 to 7 p.m. today at the municipal building. Then a virtual session will be held on Monday. That will also start at 6 o'clock. And you can find the webinar link at augustaga.gov. Some customers of the Valley Public Service Authority will have their water service interrupted for several hours today. Water will be shut off between 9 a.m. and about 4 p.m. for necessary system maintenance. Customers who will be affected include those on Bayberry and White Ash Streets, John Road, Springwood Loop, Crabapple Lane, and Egret Lane. 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

0: Public.
1: The Lafayette County Sheriff's Office now pushing back on claims from the American Kratom Association that they misled the public about this investigation. The affidavit says the tablets contained MGM-15, a synthetic opioid sometimes found in products marketed as Kratom. The DEA just temporarily classified MGM-15 as a Schedule 1 drug last month in an effort to, quote, protect our nation's children and communities. In an exclusive interview with Fox News, the American Kratom Association now slamming local law enforcement, saying these products are not natural kratom, and failure to disclose the exact tablets early on put people in Oxford at risk.
0: And again, there's still no word on the official cause of death for those students. Amazon employees are all getting a grocery discount.
2: Amazon says it's giving every U.S. employee a 10% discount on groceries on Amazon.com and Whole Foods Market online, and 20% off in-store purchases at Whole Foods Market. The company's website says there's no cap, no minimum purchase, and newly hired workers don't have to wait in order to use the discount. It's available from the first date of employment. Amazon says it's for all of its employees, no matter where they work, and it stacks with other savings like Amazon Prime and Subscribe and Save. The discount includes perishables as well as diapers, baby formula, cleaning supplies, pet food, and toiletries. Tanya J. Powers, Fox News.
0: 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I'm Mary Liz Nolan.
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5: Today will be mostly sunny, warm, and humid with a high of 90. Tonight will be mainly clear with fog developing late and remaining humid with a low of 64. Tomorrow will be humid and warm with intervals of bright sunshine, possibly interrupted by a thunderstorm in some areas during the afternoon with a high of 90. For News Talk and Information WGAC, I'm AccuWeather meteorologist Joe Lundberg.
4: All right, thanks, Joe. It's clear and 64 degrees now, 716. News Talk Information WGAC.
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4: 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News, talk, information, WGAC. It's Augusta's Morning News. It is 7:18. 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
16: This morning, I have the shortest commentary in the history of these morning commentaries. Why is it so short? Because it doesn't need to be any longer than it is to solve a major problem in one of today's headlines.
17: Come on.
16: The state of Tennessee botched the execution of convicted vicious killer Krista Pike. Two failed lethal injections. They didn't inject her with the right stuff. They should have used more lead. Here's how you fix the problem. Firing squad or guillotine. Literally problem solved every time. No failure ever. You don't bounce back from having your head chopped off. And that's the end of the commentary. I've solved that problem. Any other problems I can solve while I've got a little more time left? Anyone? Okay, come back and see me tomorrow. I promise another commentary with another great short answer. I'm Austin Rhodes, 95.1 FM, News Talk, WGAC.
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19: Well, it looked like the Braves had the two-game sweep in hand, up 3-1 in the eighth inning, but Kyle Schwarber and Bryce Harper both homered. That tied the game for the Phillies, and then Alex Bohm hit a home run in the 10th inning to give the Phillies a 4-3 win. So a decisive game three tonight at 8 o'clock between the Phillies and the Braves. The other three series are all sweeps. The White Sox swept the Astros, Yankees sweep Boston, and the Padres sweep the Cubs. We've got football tonight in the NFL. It's the Cleveland Browns. Surprising 2-1, hosting the Steelers. They're also 2-1. In college football, Western Kentucky is at New Mexico State, and North Texas is at Tulsa. And also, make sure you tune in tonight to the Thursday Night Huddle, 6:05. I will have our Player of the Week for Week 6, the Top 25 poll updated, and the picks for this week in high school football coming your way. Again, that's here, right here on WGAC at 6:05. 2020 Sports, Ashley Brown, 95.1 WGAC.
20: Hi, I'm Eric Cullors, inviting you to jump in and ride with me this Saturday morning from 8 to 10 right here on 95.1 WGAC. I crank it up at 8 and shut it down at 10. As we ride, we'll talk about cars, I'll answer your automotive questions, and we'll have some fun. That's right here Saturday morning at 8.
4: Okay. News Talk, information, WGAC. It's Augusta's Morning News on a Thursday morning, 1st of October. 7:21 now. Markets were mixed yesterday. Dow down 443, NASDAQ up 63 as we begin the final quarter of the year. Dow futures this morning up around 30. We're a couple of minutes away from sunrise with Mary Liz, AB, Joe, John. Mary Liz with a look at what we're following this morning. A
21: couple of great announcements from Georgia's governor this morning. I'll have that story coming up at 7:30.
4: All right. I don't think this comes as a surprise. Charitable giving is down. More than 4 out of 5 say at least one cost of living pressure has prevented them from donating or donating more over the last 6 months, according to a survey of about 3,000 adults. 1 in 7 cited unexpected expenses as a barrier to donating. Now, it goes on to say, despite the financial strains, people are still giving. 77% of adults surveyed donating money in some way the last 6 months. Overall, people are giving less. Total contributions reported by respondents falling from 80% to 64% the last 6 months. Nearly 3 in 4 donors, 72%, said smaller reoccurring contributions of $25 or less feels more sustainable right now than writing one large check. Giving something, even if it's less, is better than not donating, they say. Giving smaller still helps. Most people want to give to a cause that's close to their heart. In another study this summer by Giving USA, giving by individuals, bequests, foundations, and corporations to U.S. charities did increase almost 6% to $617 billion.
21: Well, the need's going to get even greater now that we're into the last quarter of the year with trying to make sure everybody's got food for the holidays and toys for the kids. And we've got to all remember to be generous where we can.
4: Two things that cross my mind on this. Giving blood really down. Folks at Shepherd Community Blood Center, Red Cross, they need the blood. I know that the folks at Shepherd, because I had to do something the other day, the folks at Shepherd are kind of ramping up a little contest around the Georgia-Alabama football game. You'll be hearing more about that here shortly. But here's the other thing. And this is really easy, I think. I know money's great, or maybe you go to the grocery store and get some things and take it to Golden Pantry. But I'm telling you right now, you can donate clothes.
21: Oh, that's always needed.
4: And easy to do. I mean, just go through the closet and get some stuff that you're not wearing. And you know there's stuff in there you're not wearing. And donate it to a variety of different things. I mean, there's Goodwill, obviously. I have donated suits to the court system.
21: Salvation Army?
4: For the defendants who, appear in court, who want to be in a suit, want to be in a fat boy suit.
21: That's a great idea.
4: Salvation Army.
21: Yep.
4: Something else.
21: Safe Homes.
4: Safe Homes.
21: Yes.
4: That's the other thing I was going to say. 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
21: And we can't forget, too, a lot of times they need our time. 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
4: Yep.
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4: Yeah, it doesn't always have to be money. 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
5: Today will be mostly sunny, warm, and humid with a high of 90. Tonight, expect mainly clear skies with late fog developing and humid conditions with a low of 64. Tomorrow will be humid and remain warm with intervals of bright sunshine, possibly interrupted by a thunderstorm in spots during the afternoon with a high of 90. For News Talk and Information WGAC, I'm AccuWeather meteorologist Joe Lundberg.
4: All right, thanks, Joe. It is clear this morning. It is 65 degrees. It is 7:26 in the morning. It is time for the kids and time for the pledge. 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
0: This is Miss Brown of W.E. Parker Elementary School, and this is my first grade class with the Daily Pledge. Hi.

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12: Good morning. Georgia Governor Brian Kemp announced this morning that the state has broken tourism records for the fourth year in a row. A record 175.6 million domestic and international visitors spent over $46 billion in the state last year. That tourism money generated over $5 billion in state and local tax revenues, saving each Georgia household about $1,300 a year in taxes. Meanwhile, the governor also announced this morning at least 140 new jobs are coming to McDuffie County with the opening of a new metal fabrication facility. Kemp announced that Mayville Engineering Company will refurbish an existing structure on Superior Way in Thompson, investing over $26 million in renovations and equipment for the facility. The company will be hiring for roles in management, administrative support, operators, maintenance, quality control, and technical positions. You can learn more online. Go to MECINE.com. Well, if you have a family member or loved one who's recently been arrested and booked into the Charles Webster Detention Center, don't fall victim to a scam. The Richmond County Sheriff's Office says scammers have been accessing booking information that becomes public in a way to contact family members and friends of those in custody. The scammers claim they work for the Sheriff's Office and they They also say they can get the person released in exchange for payment using Cash App, PayPal, and other online payment services. The sheriff's office reminds everyone they never ask for payment over the phone or through electronic payment apps. A heads up that paving operations will trigger lane shifts and closures in Columbia County's Bel Air Woods subdivision for the next couple of weeks. The work's getting underway today and will impact traffic on Springbrook Drive and Springbrook Lane between the hours of 9 a.m. through 2:30 p.m. WGAC News Time, 7:32. Passengers on a plane from Dubai to Tel Aviv said they wrestled with a pilot who stabbed the other pilot as the plane dove sharply before making an emergency landing.
13: After the captain was stabbed by his co-pilot, the jet plunged more than 14,000 feet in just 37 seconds. The injured pilot had the wherewithal to open the cockpit door, averting disaster. That's when the passengers jumped into action, making their way into the cockpit, subduing the pilot who was attempting to crash the jet. Even more remarkable, an Israeli plumber then pulled back on the yoke to prevent the plane from diving further. Aviation experts have called this a miracle. More than 170 souls were on board, with the plane plummeting toward the desert in Saudi Arabia, well beyond speeds the aircraft is built to support.
12: When summer heat feels stifling, most people can cool off with a glass of cold water, turning up the AC, or opening a window. But for those who are incarcerated, those are not always options, making them among the most vulnerable to heat-related illnesses and death. As global temperatures rise, more prisons across the U.S. are ill-equipped to protect those from the dangers of heat. Many lawsuits have been filed on that topic, arguing that extreme heat exposure is cruel and unusual punishment. Tropical weather that surged onshore from the Pacific is now soaking more of the U.S., while forecasters announce yet another hurricane off the coast of Mexico. Heavy rain continues from Colorado across the Great Plains, with storm totals topping 2 inches in some places. Meanwhile, Hurricane Rachel has formed in the Pacific Ocean, but poses no threat to land. 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Happy 55th birthday today to Walt Disney World.
14: Walt Disney World marks 55 years today when the Magic Kingdom opened its gates October 1st, 1971. The resort debuted with one theme park and two hotels, the Contemporary and the Polynesian. 5 years after Walt Disney's death, today it's a sprawling Florida destination with four theme parks. To celebrate, Disney is rolling out a 55th anniversary collection. 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Michelle Polino, Fox News.
12: WGAC News Time, 7:35. One traffic note to pass along. Crews are on the scene of an accident in the 1200 block of Walton Way. 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
15: Didn't you go to one of the anniversary celebrations?
12: I did, the 25th anniversary
15: 25th,
12: celebration.
15: Okay, so 30
12: it was
15: years ago.
12: Awesome.
15: Okay. Yeah, a couple of people, you know, they invited media folk. Yeah. A couple of people from where I was working at the time went.
12: And boy, did they know how to entertain the media. Shut down one park each evening.
15: Okay.
12: And that's where we were entertained. There were about 2,000 media folks, but spread those out in one park.
15: Yep.
12: Everything was open. They had food lining the streets where you just went up and helped yourself. Live music, big bands that came in. It was something. Disney does it right. Yeah. That's for sure.
15: 30 years ago.
12: We could have left that part out.
15: Weather on the Fives. 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
16: Today, expect mostly sunny skies with warm and humid conditions reaching a high of 90. Tonight will be mainly clear with fog developing late and continued humidity dropping to a low of 64. Tomorrow will bring humid weather, remaining warm with intervals of bright sunshine. There is a chance of a thunderstorm in spots during the afternoon, with temperatures again reaching a high of 90. For news, talk, and information, WGAC, I'm AccuWeather meteorologist Joe Lundberg.
15: All right, thanks, Joe. Clear this morning. 65 degrees now. 736. 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
19: 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And Russia, Russia, Russia, Ukraine, Ukraine, Ukraine. 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
2: Well, the Phillies get past the Braves 4-3 in 10 innings yesterday to force a decisive Game 3 tonight. The Braves led by a couple of runs going into the 8th, but Kyle Schwarber and Bryce Harper homered to tie it. And then in the 10th inning, Alex Bohm hit a home run to give the Phillies the 4-3 10-inning victory. Tonight, 8 o'clock, it's the decisive Game 3 between the two. The other three series all are over in sweep. Chicago White Sox beat Houston 7-3. They win that series 2 games to none. Yankees beat the Red Sox 9-2. They outscored the Sox 18-2 in the two games, and the Padres beat the Cubs 4-1. So Chicago, San Diego, and New York all move on. Also an elimination game in the WNBA tonight. The Indiana Fever and Caitlin Clark play at Las Vegas Aces and their star, Asia Wilson. That's at 9 o'clock. And we have NFL action tonight as well. Pittsburgh at Cleveland. Both teams are 2-1. 2020 Sports, Ashley Brown, 95.1 WGAC.
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15: Okay. News, talk, information, WGAC. It's Augusta's Morning News. Good morning. 7:43 now, 17 away from 8 o'clock. Going to be a nice day. It's still upper 80s. We'll get to the forecast for you here in just a second. You know, our buddy Jim Haddon's a pretty even-tempered guy. 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
16: Today will be mostly sunny, warm, and humid with a high of 90. Tonight will be mainly clear with fog developing late and remaining humid with a low of 64. Tomorrow will be humid and warm with intervals of bright sunshine, possibly interrupted by a thunderstorm in some areas during the afternoon with a high of 90. For News Talk and Information WGAC, I'm AccuWeather meteorologist Joe Lundberg.
15: Thank you, Joe. Fair skies, 64 degrees, 747. News Talk Information WGAC.
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0: Hey, North Augusta, this is Mayor Britton Williams. 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
2: News Talk, information, WGAC. It's Augusta's Morning News. First day of October, 7:51, 9 till 8. Markets were mixed yesterday. The Dow just keeps going down. Dow down 443, NASDAQ up 63. But Dow futures this morning are up around 70. Mary Liz, A.B., Joe, John with you. Mary Liz with a look at what we're following this morning.
3: We will find out who Columbia County's Teacher of the Year is later today. I'll have that story just after 8.
2: Okay. Remember 6 years ago when we were all just sitting at home drinking?
3: Sure.
2: Good times.
3: Yeah.
2: We're drinking less these days. There is an across-the-board decline. Most generations have dropped their alcohol usage. It would have been hard to keep it up like we were doing in 2020. Generation X, though, the 20-somethings, have actually increased the amount they drink since 2020. Alcohol consumption up 4%, and the number of people reporting heavy drinking is up 36%.
3: Wow.
2: Gen X also had the highest level of heavy drinking among any generation. Millennials score the highest levels of any alcohol usage, even though there's a decline.
3: So those that got started in COVID that were heavy drinkers, they still think COVID's going on,
2: yeah,
3: right?
2: Yeah, okay. Exactly. Gen X may have faced a tough time due to the life stage, you know, early in the pandemic. I mean, they were, you know, maybe 20 years old 6 years ago or something like that. 21. Well, they were 21. They had to be 21. They're a sandwich generation. They feel isolated. Everybody was working, taking care of kids from home, worrying about their parents that they couldn't always see. So again, we just kind of sat around drinking at the time. But, and we've done stories like this before, drinking does seem to be down some. I think we've done stories where bartenders are saying, you know, people are coming, more and more are coming in and having a drink, not, you know, opening up a tab and having more than one.
3: Bad for them, but good that people are being more responsible.
2: Yeah, yeah. I mean, it is bad for them. And, you know, the restaurants who make a pretty good living off people drinking. I mean, I've told this story many times. We go out to eat and we may sit at the bar and have a drink. You know, there's in most places, you know, there's $30 right there.
3: Except for the one time it was a 40-something for one old-fashioned.
2: You know, let's have a discussion about that. I don't know what it is about you women.
3: Go ahead. I'm giving your email. It's john@wgac.com.
2: You know, there's one or two things in Lisa and my history that she won't let me forget. And many of it, like 30 years ago. Now, the $40 old-fashioned, that was a year ago. What is the statute of limitations on you bringing up the $40 old-fashioned?
3: Well, clearly there is none. Yesterday I told you about 30 years ago my husband forgot to get me a birthday cake, and you're like, true. You still remember that?
2: Yeah, true.
3: Okay,
2: yeah.
3: I rest my case. Mm-hmm. So continue.
2: Mm.
3: You think I'm not going to remember that you had $42 for one old-fashioned?
2: I can't remember if it was 40 or 30-something plus the tip.
3: Oh, okay. Whatever.
2: But in the end, it was 40-something. Now, surprisingly to me, you've stopped bringing something else up.
3: I did?
2: Mm-hmm. And I laid it right out there for you.
3: Oh, man.
2: Just 30, 40, a minute ago.
3: Okay, well, that was a long time ago. Could we refresh my memory?
2: Drinking during the pandemic.
3: Oh, yeah, you'd love drinking during the pandemic. 5, 6, 7 out on the porch.
2: Well, when? Go ahead. You don't remember? You don't remember what I'm referring to?
3: No, I don't.
2: Or Zoom meeting?
3: Oh, man. Okay, this is great. Oh, don't cut me off. All right.
2: Oh, you've been cut off. I'm sorry.
3: Geez.
4: Cut her off.
2: Weather on the Fives.
3: I'll tell later.
2: Brought to you in the podcast. 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
16: Today will be mostly sunny, warm, and humid with a high of 90. Tonight, expect mainly clear skies with late fog developing and humid conditions with a low of 64. Tomorrow will be humid and remain warm with intervals of bright sunshine, possibly interrupted by a thunderstorm in spots during the afternoon with a high of 90. For news, talk, and information, WGAC, I'm AccuWeather meteorologist Joe Lundberg.
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4: He is hospitalized and hailed as a hero. I'm Dave Anthony, Fox News. The captain, who's from India, attacked by his co-pilot during a flight to Israel. He's now in stable condition after surgery. And what he did after being stabbed helped save everyone on board. And India's prime minister says his bravery has made his country proud.
22: After the co-pilot stabbed the captain of this plane,
5: The flight plunged more than 14,000 feet in just 37 seconds. The injured pilot had the wherewithal to open the cockpit door, averting disaster.
4: Fox's Trey Yingston, Tel Aviv, where the Fly Dubai flight was headed.
5: Passengers jumped into action, making their way into the cockpit, subduing the pilot who was attempting to crash the jet. Even more remarkable, an Israeli plumber then pulled back the yoke to prevent the plane from diving further.
7: There were no pilots on the seats. One was on the floor, the other on the equipment. Another person walked in with me. I grabbed the attacker, I strangled him, and pulled him out. I pulled the control yoke.
4: Two off-duty pilots on board helped land the plane, also in Saudi Arabia. The attacker's in custody. There's a search at sea after a helicopter crash left two people dead, two injured.
8: And one more is still missing after a medevac helicopter crashed into the water off of the coast of California last night. Officials revealing the chopper went down shortly after taking off from Catalina Island. The LA County Fire Department says the person who remains missing is a patient who was being transported off of the island.
4: Fox's Molly Line. A convicted murderer Tennessee tried to execute last night is still alive. Krista Pike survived two lethal injections.
9: When the curtains closed the final time at 8:05, we could consistently hear her snoring, and then it kind of developed into a snore squeak and then a snore. And even at 8:53, when the microphone was cut off, we could still hear snoring.
4: Tori Gessner was a media witness. Pike's now in a hospital. Tennessee's governor wants an investigation into what went wrong, postponing the state's next planned execution later this year. America's listening to Fox News.
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16: Today, expect mostly sunny skies with warm and humid conditions reaching a high of 90. Tonight will be mainly clear with fog developing late and continued humidity dropping to a low of 64. Tomorrow will bring humid weather, remaining warm with intervals of bright sunshine. There is a chance of a thunderstorm in spots during the afternoon, with temperatures again reaching a high of 90. For News Talk and Information WGAC, I'm AccuWeather meteorologist Joe Lundberg.
0: Good morning. It's 6 minutes after 8 o'clock. I'm Mary Liz Nolan in the WGAC 24-hour news traffic and weather center. The South Carolina Law Enforcement Division says officials continue to look for an elderly woman who is considered endangered. 81-year-old Alice Rawls was last seen yesterday around 4 p.m. on Palmetto Health Parkway in Columbia. Rawls is white. She's 5'3", weighs 150 pounds, has gray hair, and was wearing a multicolored dress. She was driving a white Nissan Frontier pickup truck with a South Carolina tag. Call 911 if you think you've spotted her. Columbia County will name its Teacher of the Year later today. The top five finalists in the running for the county's top honor include Anna Connolly from Blue Ridge Elementary, Ashley Farmer from Brookwood Elementary, Taylor Norwood of Stallings Island Middle, Heather Cottingham of Grovetown Elementary, and Brittany Hayes of Grovetown High School. Each school's Teacher of the Year, including the top five finalists, will be recognized at a banquet at 6 o'clock today at the Columbia County Exhibition Center in Grovetown. Augusta's four-day Greek festival gets underway today. It'll be held at Holy Trinity Greek Orthodox Church at 953 Telfair Street. They'll have food, live music, and a vendor market. Hours today, 4 to 9, tomorrow and Saturday from 11 to 9, and Sunday 11 to 6. Admission is free. A heads up that a speed enforcement campaign is underway at Fort Gordon. The installation's law enforcement center says there will be an increased police presence monitoring speeds in high traffic and priority safety corridors. There will also be strategically placed data counters in key areas monitoring traffic volume and speed patterns. Officials say the enforcement campaign is an effort to keep roads, school zones, and neighborhoods on post safe. It'll run through October 29th. WGAC News Time, 8 minutes after 8. A medical helicopter crash off Catalina Island near Los Angeles has killed two people and hospitalized two. The Los Angeles County Fire Department confirmed the deaths yesterday. They said first responders continue to look in the water for a fifth person who's still missing. Two people were pronounced dead at the scene. Two were taken to area hospitals. The veteran suicide rate is up, according to new statistics released from the VA.
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0: 3,000 new veterans into VA health care just this year alone. Jill Nato, Fox News.
1: A former fraternity leader at Northern Arizona University has been sentenced to 2 months in jail and 3 years of supervised probation for his role in a deadly hazing. Carter Eslick had pleaded guilty to a felony hazing charge in the death of 18-year-old Carlin Martinez. An autopsy found he died of alcohol poisoning. Eslick was the fraternity's pledge master at the time. Martinez was among four Delta Tau Delta pledges who shared two bottles of vodka to ensure they vomited. WGAC News Time coming up on 10 minutes after 8 o'clock. We've got three traffic accidents to report. One with injuries on Washington Road at Stevens Creek Road. The other two wrecks are on North Lake Road at Gordon Highway and in the 3600 block of Wrightsboro Road. 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From the WGAC 24-hour news traffic and weather center, I'm Mary Liz Nolan.
2: Odds and ends here this morning. Let me start with this. Hearing from listeners this morning, talking about the drinking story and the generations drinking more and drinking less. I said that Generation X was drinking more. And I put the age to them. No. Those are the 40 and 50-year-olds. Generation X are the 40 and 50-year-olds. Generation Z are the 20-somethings. So...
1: It's hard to keep those straight.
2: Well,
1: isn't
2: you know,
1: it?
2: Yeah, I guess, apparently. But I heard from some folks.
1: Okay. They're listening, and we appreciate that.
2: Yes.
1: They're paying attention.
2: Yes.
1: Even when we don't.
2: Exactly. So I was thinking about this the other day, and it's a category and something of which I have no knowledge and don't participate. We run an awful lot of commercials and have for years. About people wanting to get out of their timeshare. You know, we got Chuck McDowell, this guy trying to get everybody out of their timeshares. Are they that bad?
1: Yes.
2: Really? Now
1: from personal experience.
2: Okay, we'll get to that.
1: Yes.
2: So, there was a time, and I don't get any of this anymore. You know, you'd get maybe flyers in the mail about come to this beach resort for
1: right.
2: the weekend and just sit through one little meeting. I don't get any of that anymore. I mean, the consensus seems to be you don't want to do this. You don't want to have a timeshare. So didn't your family have a timeshare?
1: Or Tom did.
2: Tom had a
1: yeah.
2: timeshare.
1: So
2: where was it?
1: In Fort Lauderdale.
2: Okay.
1: Yep.
2: All right.
1: So...
2: Did he do this while married to you?
1: No.
2: Okay.
1: Enough said.
2: All right.
1: So he was in the Navy at the time.
2: In the Navy.
1: Yeah. And was home in the States on leave.
2: Mm-hmm.
1: And I think did one of those things. You know, you get, have a free dinner on us. Just sit through this 1 hour.
2: Sure.
1: Mm-hmm.
2: Presentation.
1: He bought a place before he left thinking, this would be a great place for me to... come, you know, his week was in June, prime vacation time. Oh, it was a nightmare to get rid of. Nightmare.
2: Now, I have a high school buddy. His family, I think, still has one in Hilton Head.
1: Some people love them.
2: I guess.
1: If you're using them. If you are using them. That's the thing. We never used it, ever.
2: Why not?
1: Because it was a studio.
2: Ah.
1: There was no room for people.
2: Okay. All right.
1: So, and I think that was one of the reasons, too, why it was so tough to get rid of. This wasn't big enough.
2: Now, are you left to try and... When you try to get rid of it, who's getting it? Are you trying to sell it to someone else, or do you sell it back to some company? Or
1: well,
2: I don't...
1: They have their own... At least with where his was.
2: Right, right.
1: If you want it, they gave you paperwork once a year you could fill out. Like if you want to rent out your week.
2: Sure.
1: They have people inquiring, saying, hey, do you have any people in the building that want to rent? And then there was also an opportunity if you wanted to sell. There was a separate list.
2: Okay.
1: Those things never worked for us.
2: Mm. Did it have, because I understand a lot of them do this, did it have like a reciprocal agreement where you could go somewhere else?

0: Yes, for a fee. You had to pay into another organization to be able to do that.
1: All right.
0: Yeah, it's a mess.
1: Well, it seems to be. I mean, because again, for years we've been running commercials about, you know, trying to get people out of I mean, not only Chuck McDowell, whoever that is, he's on the commercial, but I think we've had some commercials from lawyers who have said, we'll get you out of your timeshare.
0: Yeah, and it's tough. It's very, very tough. It really is.
1: Is it a bad idea? I mean, tough to get out of, I understand. But is just the concept a bad idea now?
0: I mean, you know,
1: I always thought about
0: if you're going to use it.
1: Well, the thing I always thought about was I don't know that I want to go to the same place.
0: But that's
1: all
0: when
1: the
0: you
1: time.
0: Can buy into, or you know, you pay a fee into that other organization, and you can swap your week to go somewhere else if you can find somebody willing to swap to swap with you. But yeah, to me, you know, what we went through. I wouldn't do it, but I know folks. I know folks that do it, and they enjoy it, and it works well for them. I think it probably depends what organization you're with, where the condo is, or the timeshare.
1: But you did eventually get out of it.
0: Sort of. It's a long story. We don't have it anymore. I'll just leave it at that.
1: Okay.
0: Yeah.
1: All right. Am I sorry I brought this up to you? Okay.
0: Yeah.
1: All right. More stuff for the podcast.
0: Oh, boy. How many hours do we get?
1: The Timeshare Podcast.
0: Okay.
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2: Today will be mostly sunny, warm, and humid with a high of 90. Tonight will be mainly clear with fog developing late and remaining humid with a low of 64. Tomorrow will be humid and warm with intervals of bright sunshine, possibly interrupted by a thunderstorm in some areas during the afternoon with a high of 90. For News Talk and Information WGAC, I'm AccuWeather meteorologist Joe Lundberg.
1: Mm-hmm. It is fair. It is 65 degrees. It is 8:16. News Talk Information WGAC. The Savannah Riverside's been a huge employer for decades. A lot of people worked and work at the site. 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
13: Well, it's Thursday. That means the football weekend gets cranked up tonight. A pair of college games, Western Kentucky at New Mexico State and North Texas at Tulsa. And a big one in the NFL in the AFC North, Pittsburgh at Cleveland. Both teams are 2-1. Also, high school football. Make sure you tune in tonight to the Thursday Night Huddle at 6:05. We'll unveil our new Player of the Week for Week 6. Also, the new Top 25 and our picks for the upcoming games this week in high school football. In baseball, the Braves face elimination tonight. It's a decisive game 3 between the Braves and Phillies at 8 o'clock. That's because the Phillies beat the Braves in 10 innings yesterday, 4-3. That is the only series that needed a game 3. The White Sox sweep the Astros, the Yankees sweep the Red Sox, and the Padres swept the Cubs. Also tonight in the WNBA, the Indiana Fever at the Las Vegas Aces as Caitlin Clark's team tries to upset the Aces in 3 games. Again, that's a decisive game 3 tonight. 2020 Sports, Ashley Brown, 95.1 WGAC.
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15: News talk, information, WGAC. It's Augusta's morning news. Hi there. 8:22 now. Hey, guess what? Dow was down yesterday. Go figure. Dow was down 443, NASDAQ up 63. Dow futures this morning are up about 50. Mary Liz, Joe, AB, and John. Mary Liz with a look at what we're following this morning.
0: A major project aimed at improving traffic safety in North Augusta has been announced. I'll have that story at 8:30.
15: Okay. More of a Friday conversation, but as you reported earlier, they're starting the Greek festival today. This evening, really, afternoon.
0: They always do it on Thursday.
15: Do they?
0: Thursday through Sunday.
15: Oh, I always thought it was Frysat Sun.
0: I just remember in recent years it's starting on a Thursday.
15: All right. Well, don't shoot the messenger. Here's what I'm going to say about this.
0: Okay.
15: Weekend forecast.
0: Right? I know.
15: So if you're planning on going to the Greek festival, dinner tonight sounds like it might be a decent idea.
0: It really does. Yep.
15: And here's the shame about the weekend forecast. Oliver Hardy Festival is this weekend. And there's the event, Oktoberfest, I think, in the county.
0: Oh, that's right.
15: I think they're doing that
1: Saturday.
0: That's Columbia County.
1: Well, that's the county.
0: Oh, I don't. Well, we also talk a lot about Aiken County. I just think that's confusing. It's in Columbia County.
1: Okay,
0: yes.
1: Thank you.
0: You're welcome.
1: It's the county. So it's wherever my ankle bracelet goes off.
0: It goes off as soon as you leave downtown.
1: And nobody knows where that demarcation line is.
0: That's why it's always going off.
1: Richmond County becomes Columbia County.
0: Oh.
1: Aren't we in Richmond County here?
0: Oh, no.
1: I think we are, but I think when we make the U-turn...
0: No, we're in Columbia County.
1: Are we?
0: It's right when you... Right there, when you have made the turn onto Wrightsboro Road, it becomes Richmond County, if I'm not mistaken.
1: All right. Okay.
0: I mean, we're right there on the borderline.
1: Okay. Well, that explains why my ankle bracelet keeps going
0: off. Yeah. They really should give you a little grace because you're just right on the border.
1: So again, fall, you know, there's lots of stuff to do. But as it appears for the weekend... Sunday looks like a wash.
0: It does.
1: Saturday,
0: both 70% chance. Now Friday, it stands now, 40% chance.
1: Okay.
0: So you may still get some stuff in.
1: 60% chance that it won't.
0: That's true.
1: Half full.
0: So you can still go eat on Friday and enjoy your food.
1: Okay.
0: Yes.
1: So again, I hate it because I mean, there's tons of stuff going on. It's my favorite time of the year and it will be for the next 3 months.
0: And football game Saturday?
1: Mm-hmm.
0: Oh.
1: Mm-hmm.
0: Yeah.
1: Yeah. Anyway.
0: Well, we'll just keep our fingers crossed.
1: Okay.
0: And hope for the best.
1: It may not.
0: That's
1: it may not.
0: Mother Nature may change her mind.
1: 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For more than 20 years.
2: Today will be mostly sunny, warm, and humid with a high of 90. Tonight, expect mainly clear skies with late fog developing and humid conditions with a low of 64. Tomorrow will be humid and remain warm with intervals of bright sunshine, possibly interrupted by a thunderstorm in spots during the afternoon with a high of 90. For news, talk, and information, WGAC, I'm AccuWeather meteorologist Joe Lundberg.
1: See, possibly interrupted. Sunny this morning. And 66 degrees, 826. 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
15: here's Mary Liz Nolan.
0: State officials have given the green light for a project aimed at improving traffic safety on a major North Augusta thoroughfare. The South Carolina DOT approved what city officials are calling the Georgia Avenue Traffic Calming Project. Plans include construction of a roundabout at the intersection of Georgia, Jackson, and Carolina Avenues, as well as converting the current slant parking system along Georgia Avenue to parallel parking and sidewalk improvements. Officials say they hope changes will slow vehicular traffic and improve walkability in North Augusta's downtown. At least 140 new jobs are coming to McDuffie County with the opening of a new metal fabrication facility. Georgia Governor Brian Kemp announced today that Mayville Engineering Company will refurbish an existing building on Superior Way in Thompson, investing over $26 million in renovations and equipment for the facility. They'll be hiring for roles in management, administrative support, operators, maintenance, quality control, and technical positions. Augusta City officials are hosting two public engagement sessions to give residents a chance to learn more about the city's proposed fiscal year 2027 budget. An in-person session will be today from 6 to 7 p.m. at the municipal building. Then a virtual session will be held on Monday, also starting at 6 p.m. You can get that webinar link at augustaga.gov. More measles cases have been confirmed in Georgia. The State Department of Public Health says the latest outbreak is among five siblings of a family in Jasper County, about an hour's drive southeast of Atlanta. Officials say the siblings are either unvaccinated or undervaccinated. None of the new cases are related to a previous outbreak in Cobb County. Georgia has recorded 21 confirmed cases so far in 2026. WGAC News Time coming up on 8:33. A California couple has been charged with murder in connection with the death of their son-in-law.
5: Shili Chin and Shoyong Zhang, who are both 77 years old, are charged with murder in the death of their 40-year-old son-in-law, Jonathan McKenzie, accused of taking turns shooting him in the parking lot of a San Francisco suburb. Investigators say a police sergeant saw McKenzie on the ground in a public park as witnesses called 911 and pointed out the couple in their nearby vehicle. The two were detained and also face allegations of lying in wait and using a firearm. Prosecutors say surveillance video showed both taking part in the crime. Court records show that McKenzie's murder came during a contentious divorce with his wife and a custody battle over their three young children. A public defender associated with the case declined to comment. Tanya J. Powers, Fox News.
0: Tennessee officials have been unable to put Krista Pike to death for a 1995 murder after administering two doses of a lethal drug yesterday. A death penalty expert said it was an unprecedented failure. Tennessee Governor Bill Lee said late yesterday halting the remaining scheduled execution for the rest of the year and ordered an outside investigation. Pike's attorney said she was alive and loudly snoring after the attempted lethal injection. She was taken by ambulance from the prison. Her attorney said in court filings that officials gave Pike two doses of the lethal drug, and the Tennessee Department of Correction said they followed every step of the state's execution protocol. WGAC News Time, 8:34. DoorDash says it's now using AI chatbots.
6: 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DoorDash says the experience is similar to texting a friend or making use of a personal shopper. 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Eben Brown, Fox News.
0: 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From the WGAC 24-hour news traffic and weather center, I'm Mary Liz Nolan.
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2: Today, expect mostly sunny skies with warm and humid conditions reaching a high of 90. Tonight will be mainly clear with fog developing late and continued humidity dropping to a low of 64. Tomorrow will bring humid weather, remaining warm with intervals of bright sunshine. There is a chance of a thunderstorm in spots during the afternoon, with temperatures again reaching a high of 90. For News Talk and Information WGAC, I'm AccuWeather meteorologist Joe Lundberg.
1: All right, thanks, Joe. Sunshine, 66 degrees now. Coming up on 8:36, News Talk Information WGAC. We were talking about the fall a couple of minutes ago, and it just seems to be busy during the fall. 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It's right by the Kroger. 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
28: Well, it looked like the Braves had the two-game sweep in hand, up 3-1 in the eighth inning, but Kyle Schwarber and Bryce Harper both homered. That tied the game for the Phillies, and then Alex Bohm hit a home run in the 10th inning to give the Phillies a 4-3 win. So a decisive game three tonight at 8 o'clock between the Phillies and the Braves. The other three series are all sweeps. The White Sox swept the Astros, Yankees sweep Boston, and the Padres sweep the Cubs. We've got football tonight in the NFL. It's the Cleveland Browns, surprising 2-1, hosting the Steelers. They're also 2-1. And college football, Western Kentucky is at New Mexico State, and North Texas is at Tulsa. And also, make sure you tune in tonight to the Thursday Night Huddle, 6:05. I will have our Player of the Week for Week 6, the Top 25 poll updated, and the picks for this week in high school football coming your way. Again, that's here, right here on WGAC at 6:05. 2020 Sports, Ashley Brown, 95.1 WGAC.
1: All right. News talk information, WGAC and Augusta's morning news for your Thursday. Markets, futures up about 160. We'll see how it goes when the market opens. Dow's been down a lot the last few days. That's going to do it for us this morning. Business Review is coming up next. We'll talk to the folks at Westlake. Glenn Beck, top of the hour. Have a great day. Thanks for listening. We always appreciate that. And we will see you tomorrow for a Friday. So long. Bye-bye.
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16: Hey, welcome in to the Augusta Business Review here, News Talk, WGAC. I'm John Patrick, and we are joined this morning by Camille Guzetta. She is the Member Experience Director out at Westlake Country Club. If you want to reach out to Camille, her number is 706-768-7032. 706-768-7032. Camille, thanks for doing this. Welcome to the show.
17: Hi, thank you.
16: First time doing this. So when we have a first timer, we like to find out about the first timer. Let's start with this. Are you from here?
17: I am not. I was born and raised in Georgia, in North Georgia, up by the mountains.
16: Okay. What brought you here?
17: I traveled a lot, I moved around a lot, and I wanted to be closer to family. So I decided Augusta was a good area to explore.
16: So is the family here, or the family is close to here?
17: They are close to here. They're about 2.5 hours away.
16: Oh, okay. All right. So how long have you been here?
17: I came here in February 2025.
16: Okay, so you've been here a while.
17: Yeah.
16: You like it?
17: I do. I love it.
16: Okay, good. That's always good to hear. How long have you been at Westlake?
17: I joined Westlake in 2025 as their summer camp director first.
16: Okay, so let's start with that a little bit. Tell me a little bit of what the summer camp director does.
17: So I oversaw the summer camp. Beforehand, Westlake didn't have much of a youth program, but they always had summer camp. So I joined them and kind of grew that program into something a little bit bigger. I come from a camp background, so I'm very passionate about camp and executing it well.
16: So when we say a summer camp at Westlake, give me an idea as to what that entails.
17: Well, we have a lot of activities. The kids are very busy day to day. They do arts and crafts, of course, but because we have a beautiful golf course and so many amenities, they get to play golf, they get to play tennis or pickleball, and they always get to swim.
16: So do they do all of those things, quote unquote, at camp, or is there a golf camp, tennis camp, swim camp?
17: We also offer a golf and tennis camp, but the main summer camp does that too. The golf and tennis are half-day programs that they get to do, where they focus more on that sport.
16: That kind of leads us down a path. And I talked to Coy about this when she's on the program, that Westlake is very family-friendly, is very family-oriented, and I guess the camps are just an indication of that.
17: Yes, it is.
16: How long do the camps last?
17: It depends on the school year. We had 10 weeks of summer camp this past summer. Next year, because of Columbia County's schedule, we're looking at about 9 weeks of camp.
16: So it's almost like the entire summer they're doing that.
17: It is. It goes on all summer.
16: Okay. Is there like an age requirement? So young, so old?
17: We started about 5 and above, usually like rising kindergarten. I kind of look if it's a younger kid, if they're able to join and can be with older kids, then sometimes I make exceptions.
16: Okay. So you did that last summer.
17: I did.
16: And apparently at some point you did a good enough job and you did it well enough that you've got a new title at Westlake. What's the new title?
17: They did. They wanted to bring on the director of member experience so they could have a full-time youth program, someone who oversees the aquatics program, and then member events.
1: So still a little, not necessarily camp, but still a little bit of the camp life in this new position.
17: Yes, very recreational.
1: We got to take our break here in a second, but I'm curious, is this a position that you have sort of invented? Have you not necessarily made it up as you've gone along, but was there someone in the position before you, and are you kind of figuring it out what it is?
17: There was not. They introduced this role in January 2026. They had it at our other clubs, but it had not been to Westlake
1: yet. All right. We're talking with Camille Guzzetta. She is the Member Experience Director out at Westlake. We'll talk a little bit more about what that entails. We're going to take our break right here. Don't go away. You're listening to the Augusta Business Review. Here, News Talk WGAC.
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1: Hey, welcome back to the Augusta Business Review here, News Talk, WGAC. I'm John Patrick. We're talking with Camille Guzzetta from Westlake Country Club. Camille is the Member Experience Director. And if you want to reach out to her, her number is 706-768-7032. Okay, you mentioned in the first segment, this is a position that some of the other clubs affiliated with Westlake have. Tell me, give me a, do this for me, Camille. Tell me what a day is like. Tell me what a day is like for the member experience director.
17: Well, it can, it's something different every day. It depends on whether or not I have events, whether my focus is planning events. It could be more face-to-face with members. I like to go around and just say hi to people, talk to people. There can be planning meetings. There can be meetings on how we're doing events, talking to vendors. If I have vendors coming, it really depends on the day, the time of the year. That sort of thing.
1: Are you, do you create events for the members?
17: I do. I do them for all ages. So like we talked about earlier, mm-hmm. youth, we have after school programs, we have weekend programs, and then of course we have camp. But for the adults, that's really fun because you can do anything with them. One of our favorites right now is our mythology classes we run usually about like every 6 weeks. I get one of our bartenders to teach the class. We usually do like seasonal drinks or focus on martinis we're going to make today, whatever they might be. I like to let the bartenders or whoever's helping me also be creative and show their personality to members because that's what they really enjoy.
1: What's the participation like with something like a mixology class?
17: It is getting bigger right now. I already have one that's scheduled in about a month that already has people registered. But I don't like to overwhelm whoever's teaching the class with too many people.
1: We should mention, and we do mention this with Coy when she is on the program, and people who live here probably understand Westlake is a private club. So most of what we're talking about comes from joining Westlake and participating in the member activities. Or do you... is this the kind of position, Camille, where maybe you're asking members what they would like to do and see?
17: Absolutely. I always like to ask them what they want to see next, what we can change about events when we do them. I love member feedback. I always tell them, even if they're complaining about something, I want to hear it. I want to see what the perspective is because I'm not a member. I don't see what this is like. I'm just doing it from the inside. So... I really appreciate and really value member feedback always.
1: Is there an attempt, you know, not necessarily the mixology class is I guess I'm going to ask, is do you create events for the male members and the female members, or is it always kind of co-ed?
17: Yeah, we have certain events that that might gravitate towards one gender or the other, but it's for everybody. Of course, with like things with alcohol involved, we try not to have kids
1: sure.
17: or anybody, but they're always inclusive and there's things for people to try. I did a paint and sip class where I had a paint company come out and they taught them how to paint a beautiful canvas for the fall. So and most of the people in that room had never done a class like that before. So I like to let people explore and see if they can find new hobbies or interests in the events.
1: Okay, well, that leads me to this question. And it, Camille, it's just you and me talking here. is there something you'd like to do? Is there an event you'd like to create that you haven't been able to do yet?
17: Really, one thing I want to get into soon is doing excursions. I've talked to a lot of people who have done those, maybe taking them even to like a Green Jackets game or going to the aquarium, events like that, where we can go outside of the club, but also still bond as a club and with other members.
1: Okay. Before we run here, you mentioned the mixology class. Do you do things based around food? And if so, is that popular?
17: Absolutely. Yeah, we just did a pasta making class. One of our sous chefs ran it where they got to make different raviolis and they got to try them and see the process of that also. So it doesn't always have to be alcohol.
1: Okay. As we mentioned, and folks who have lived here for a period of time know, Westlake is a private club, but we would love to have you come and join. Coy Watkins is the membership director. Coy is normally on the program. If you would like to reach out to Coy, her number is 706-396-4807. Camille, Member Experience Director. It's a pleasure to meet you. Thank you for doing this. I say welcome to town, but you've been here a while. But
17: thank you so much.
1: Thanks for doing this, Camille.
17: Of course.
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5: Praising the passengers who prevented a disaster in flight. I'm Dave Anthony, Fox News.
6: We could be sitting today in a 9/11 tragedy, mm-hmm. You know, with bodies scattered in the desert. And they did because of the courage of these people.
5: Israeli Prime Minister Benjamin Netanyahu just told Fox the co-pilot who stabbed the captain and tried to crash the Fly-Dubai flight to Tel Aviv yesterday is from Oman and is under a terror investigation.
6: We know that he underwent Islamist radical indoctrination. That appears to be something we're gathering from the information, his personal information.
5: Now he's in custody after passengers intervened and stopped him. The injured pilot's in stable condition at a hospital. Two people are dead, two injured after a medevac helicopter crash near Catalina Island off California's coast last night. Another still missing, being searched for at sea. Krista Pike is still alive, but she wasn't supposed to be. The convicted murderer survived two injections that were supposed to be lethal last night in Tennessee.
7: Krista Gil Pike continued to blink on and off. She was smiling. She let out a couple of laughs during this process. I saw a tear roll down her right eye, and then she said, "One spot is really throbbing."
5: Will Puckett was a media witness. Pike is now in a hospital. Tennessee's governor wants an investigation, postponing the next planned execution. The State Department of Corrections says they followed every step of the protocol. President Trump will hit the road today, trying to help Republicans keep control of Congress in the November elections.
8: The president kicking off his 32-day blitz in the Lone Star State. He's heading to the Peterbilt Motors factory in Denton today, where he'll be highlighting what he argues is a manufacturing boom. room.
5: Fox's Jackie Hunrick at the White House. After Texas, the president will hold a rally in Oklahoma. In a new AP poll, just 17% approve of the president's handling of the economy. And in a close Senate race in Michigan, a Fox News poll gives progressive Democrat Abdul El-Sayed a one-point lead over Republican Mike Rogers among likely voters. 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
1: A search for answers in Tennessee. I'm Lisa Brady, Fox News. After convicted killer Krista Pike survived a death sentence, ending up in the hospital last night after two injections during a failed execution.
2: It's a tragedy, and it's deeply disturbing to me that that has happened in this state. The people deserve better than that.
1: Tennessee Governor Bill Lee says at this point it appears the Department of Correction followed protocol. He has ordered a review and halted any executions for now. There's been no confirmation of Pike's current condition. Counterterrorism police in the UK now have an Iranian suspect in custody in connection with a possible terror plot against an airbase in England used by the U.S. to target Iran. The new suspect is the sixth person arrested in the probe, a 27-year-old man and a dual UK and Iranian national arrested on suspicion of preparing terrorist acts. Iran has denied involvement. President Trump suspects possible Iranian involvement in yesterday's attack on the pilot during a Fly Dubai flight to Israel. Fox's Peter Ducey at the White House.
3: Just spoke to the president as he was boarding Marine One on the South Lawn, and I asked him if anybody has briefed him in the last day and a half about whether or not this Fly Dubai pilot, the one who allegedly tried to take down the plane, is linked to Iran. And the president told me they're working on it right now. He would say the answer based on what he is hearing is yes, but they are working it right now.
1: So far, no confirmation of any motive or that it was a terror attack. The co-pilot accused of stabbing the pilot is Omani and has worked for the airline for less than or about a year. The president taking questions before kicking off stops around the country ahead of the midterms.
4: You got to get out there and vote for a fighter for the state of Florida.
1: Vice President Vance rallying for Congressman Byron Donalds, who's running for Florida governor against Democrat David Jolly. 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

0: suspended all Fly Dubai traffic to Israel, making you wonder, are there other pilots that either were radicalized or was this a long-range sleeper cell operation, potentially, where they were trying to do a 9/11-style attack? I still haven't heard a lot of people talk about the fact, Buck, this guy waited till soon before they were going into Israeli airspace to make this move. They were several hours, in other words, into the flight. If his goal was just to crash the plane, which is a bad goal by itself, he could have theoretically made this move earlier in the flight and taken that plane down anywhere. The fact that he made the move right before they were going into Israeli airspace, to me, indicates that he may have been intending to use this plane as a method to kill even more people, 9/11 style.
1: And this is where you get into the, of course, it was not a coincidence that an attempted hijacking occurred of a plane full of Israelis about to land in Israel, right?
0: Yes.
1: There are thousands, tens of thousands, probably, I don't know, certainly thousands of flights all over the world every day. There was clearly a terrorist, anti-Israel, anti-West component of this. And, you know, unless you're going to believe the one in a million that this just happened to be a guy who was having a bad day, which none of us believed and clearly was not the case. But we'll continue to look for this. I am very curious, like, what the investigation turns up, if there were any co-conspirators, any remote control, external assistance in targeting, or even just what they call spiritual sanctioning. Essentially, yes, we bless this as a terrorist operation, and then in the name of Al-Qaeda,
0: right,
1: in the name of ISIS, whatever it may be. We could find all of that, but we will we'll have to wait and see. All right, something happy here for a second, or something we can all enjoy. Take a little moment there. Yesterday, the lunch bell was ringing in my head, and you know what I had? Chicken nuggets from Good Ranchers. That's right, my friends. They make gluten-free, seed oil-free chicken nuggets. 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Oh, no, my friends. 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
0: Welcome back in, Clay and Buck. We are rolling through the Thursday edition of the program.
1: See, I always thought Metallica was a little too dark for hype song, by the way. I was never a Metallica guy. And then they were like part of the group that wanted all the 12-year-olds doing Napster to get sued. Remember that? They were really bad on that. And I never forgot that.
0: We got loaded lines, but I want to tell you, by the way, if you are starting to get your financial house in order and you've got a lot of credit card debt, you got a lot of personal loans out there, maybe you just want to be able to help the kids or grandkids out. 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Sometimes the ideas here are unexpected, such as Peter in Petaluma, California. What you got for us, Peter?
14: Hey there. So you guys were talking earlier about the death penalty cases and all that, and my idea was that these death penalty, these executions, I should say, they should put them on pay-per-view. Instead of just having them where they're behind a curtain, put them on pay-per-view, charge $20 a viewer, and then give the money to
0: Peter,
14: maybe the
0: Buck, I bet you have seen this. You remember the back in the day, the DVDs and the VCRs, Faces of Death?
1: Yeah, I do.
0: The dark, dark era. Peter, I appreciate the call. I don't know if that's a great idea. Daryl in Omaha, Nebraska.
1: We don't, just real quick, we don't want to do the thing, like, this isn't the French Revolution where the angry mob is, like, throwing, you know, refuse at the person on their way to the guillotine. Like, we're not barbarians. Go ahead.
0: Daryl in Omaha, Nebraska, you say you've witnessed two executions.
15: Well, yeah, actually, I think the pro-lethal injection factions are really anti-death penalty. There's the lack of drugs, the shelf life, the shipping across state lines, as you've discussed, finding the vein. And then we have problems like we did yesterday. The Good Wife have actually had an episode on it. Years ago, I was in the press pool for two executions in the state of Virginia, and I can tell you that it is very clean and very quick. They hit them with two shocks. The first one put the person unconscious immediately. There was no dramatic thing of having them strapped to a gurney, none of that kind of stuff. The second one, a charge, they were already, as I say, unconscious. The second charge actually then completed the death. And it was very swift. It was very clean, and there was no drama with it at all.
0: Thank you. What I'm squeamish about with the death penalty, Buck, is wrongful conviction.
1: That's always what.
0: This is the lawyer in me. We do have wrongful convictions. That makes me squeamish. When we know that they did it, I want to do it instantaneously and just be done with it.
1: You'd be surprised how much data a car transmits these days. A guy just trying to renew his auto insurance found out the hard way his insurance jumped more than 20%. He wasn't in an accident, didn't get a ticket. He started wondering, how did this happen to me? Turns out his car manufacturer was selling the data on his driving habits, and he wasn't alone. His automaker logged it all, sold it to a data broker. The broker sold it to an insurance company, and when he requested his file, there were hundreds of pages in it. 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
16: Good afternoon. I'm Gail Mino. Augusta City officials will hold two public engagement sessions to give residents a chance to learn more about the city's proposed budget for the next fiscal year. An in-person session will be held from 6 till 7 o'clock this evening at the Municipal Building on Telfair Street. Then a virtual session will be held next Monday, also beginning at 6 p.m. The webinar link for that event can be found online at augustaga.gov. Some customers of the Valley Public Service Authority in Aiken County are without water service this afternoon. Officials say the water is expected to be off until about 4 o'clock this afternoon for needed maintenance. Customers affected include those on Bayberry and White Ash Streets, John Road, Springwood Loop, Crabapple Lane, and Egret Lane. And four astronauts are on their way to the International Space Station following a Florida liftoff earlier today. In the News Center, I'm Gail Mino. The forecast is coming up.
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23: This afternoon will be mostly sunny, warm, and humid as the temperature climbs to a high of 91, approaching the record of 93 set in 2019. Tonight will be mainly clear with fog developing late and humid conditions persisting as the low dips to 63. Tomorrow expect humidity to linger as intervals of bright sunshine break through with a chance of a thunderstorm in spots during the afternoon and a high of 90. Looking ahead to Saturday, anticipate humid weather with more clouds than sun and the possibility of an afternoon thunderstorm in a couple of spots with a high of 84. For news, talk, and information, WGAC, I'm AccuWeather meteorologist Joe Lundberg.
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1: Welcome back in here to Clay and Buck. We got a lot of calls coming in, a lot of talkbacks. We're discussing all of the news of the day with you. I want to remind you to check out our YouTube channel, please. It is fantastic. The YouTube channel, it's a beautiful thing, the YouTube channel. YouTube Clay and Buck. And something else that we should spend a little bit of time on, I think, Clay, that has come up on our news read-in today. It is the speech yesterday given by our Secretary of War, Pete Hegseth, and he said some very interesting things, and he covered some issues of real policy that I think people should know about, which we will get into. But you know, the most quoted part of it, of course, is Pete saying, this is cut 11, Pete saying the following. Listen to this.
24: We are no longer the woke department or the weak department. Simple translation of that. No fatties, no trannies, no beardos, no weirdos, no wimps, no radicals. Just warriors. Just tough, ready, committed troops.
1: Okay. You and I can see this together and get exactly what he's saying here. I understand the DEI stuff. When he said, what is a, because the most, let's just say, how do I put this? Well, the tier one operators that I would see downrange, and I would, you know, see them coming in and out of the base, or I would see them on the ISR going to the objective, Clay, they were very heavily bearded. obviously, particularly in Afghanistan, but in Iraq too. And so what is a beardo? Is that a specific? Because I know Pete. Pete loves Spec Ops. He loves all those guys. They're the pinnacle of military infantry, elite infantry. So, but what is a beard? I'm really like, what is a beardo? Is that a specific kind of person with a beard or just a person who is bearded?
0: Great question. And we've talked about this before. For those of you who are military history guys, my son, Buck, tomorrow is going to tour with his college class, the Battle of Chickamauga, down in the Chattanooga, Tennessee area. And I was talking with him some about the Battle of Chickamauga, as military history nerds do in our free time. And every major Civil War general had a beard, right? It was the fashion statement. And most of the troops did as well. And the only reason why the beard vanished, we've talked about this on the program before, was when everybody started having to put on gas masks during World War One. There was a concern that it doesn't affix tightly enough to your face if you have a beard. In other words, Stonewall Jackson and William Tecumseh Sherman, if they had needed to get their gas masks on in World War One, those beards would have gotten in the way. And so, to your point, the beard now has come back to such ascendance that I believe J.D. Vance is the first bearded president or vice president in over 100 years. And my argument, humbly, as a bearded man, would be, Buck, that bearded men would actually have higher levels of testosterone on average than non-bearded men. The crazy take, or would you sign off on that as a rough approximation?
1: I got to be careful because I got a patchy beard. So I don't want to start I don't want to start casting beard aspersions one way or the other. But I
0: am pro beard, as in not gay men with fake wives, but pro beard. Yes. Important distinction. Pro beard. There might be some Democrats listening.
1: But my theory about this,
0: the facial hair
1: is correct, by the way, which is that as fashion, male fashion and perceptions of masculinity go hand in hand, and therefore military trends. You rightly pointed out First World War, also the rise of Gillette as an American corporation and using the shaved the GI were clean shaven. I think it's also the grooming standard is also about cleanliness and you know, with, you know, in the trench, you're in Guadalcanal, wherever you are, they wanted people to be clean shaven for, like, I guess lice and things like that. But interestingly enough, Clay, because you're right, Civil War era America, peak beard. And I did a quick AI history of this. The trend, though, toward this started really in the Crimean War, where British and Allied soldiers grew beards because of the harsh field conditions. And when they returned home, the rugged look was celebrated as the pinnacle of masculinity. Then it made its way to America, of course, from the Brits and our allies. But Clay, I would point out, this is very much like what happened with Afghanistan and Iraq, where operators, tier one operators, come back looking all badass. They got the beard, they got the Oakleys on or whatever, and they're coming back. Same idea. And also as a reaction in the 19th century to women's rights movements and industrialization, men had beards as a sort of show of masculinity. So that is why the 19th century was in America and in Europe was the century of the male beard. The beardo, I have to look up what is a beardo versus a bearded
0: Allie
1: person.
0: Says that a beardo, producer Allie, according to ChatGPT, by the way, got to use Grok. ChatGPT is for not very masculine men. Beardo implies someone is overly invested in their beard or has a stereotypical hipster look. I just think Pete is very clean shaven. I think, and we agree with Pete on a lot, I think he may be anti-beard, just anti-beard on men. And this is now a part of his statement.
1: I've never seen him with a beard.
0: I don't think he's ever had a beard. That's what I'm saying.
1: Sean Parnell's got a beard. Shaving. You know, his right-hand man, Sean Parnell, and our buddy, he's got a beard. So I don't know what's this anti-beard stuff from Pete. We got to talk about this.
0: Can Pete grow a beard?
1: Ooh. He can bench 300 pounds. But
0: he's very strong. But you probably have some friends. I have some friends. My own dad can't grow a beard. Like, he doesn't have enough facial hair. If he does, and there are a lot of guys out there, they start trying to grow the beard. And the guy who can't grow the beard tends to be very anti-beard on men because he can't grow the beard. So he's like, well, you look slovenly. What are you doing with your life? Maybe Pete.
1: You know what has been very anti-beard for a long time? TV news. With the exception of Wolf Blitzer, I don't know. I can't think of any big-time cable news anchor man who has had a beard.
0: Do you know why? Historically, it may have changed recently. Historically, bearded men were seen as less trustworthy.
1: Really?
0: So, yeah, 100%. Now, it may have changed in the last 20 years, but that's the reason why all politicians were clean-shaven, because the general public sees a clean-shaven man as a more trustworthy man than not, which is why I think the number of guys that have beards on television is still relatively low. And I interviewed for law jobs, when I was 2002, I've had a beard now for 24 years, if my math is right. When I was in law school, they told us, be clean shaven for your interviews because you will be judged against if you have a beard as not being as trustworthy as guys who do not have beards. It will, in other words, make it harder for you to be hired. And now they're debating, Buck, have you seen the latest controversy about, I don't know if producer Ali has seen this too, that too many job interviewees, I've read this in the Wall Street Journal and the New York Times now, it's a huge debate, are showing up with iced coffees for job interviews. And people are like, what are you doing? This is a job interview. How dare you walk in here with an iced coffee? And they are saying that it is a bad look. And there's a huge debate over should it be an influence or not. So, look, my general position, I kept the beard, but I thought about it a lot because if doing something that isn't that important could cost you a job, shouldn't you just do the thing, generally speaking, that would make it more likely you would be hired?
1: Without, obviously, names or situations to give away details, you have hired and fired people for a long time now. I have hired and fired some people, not as many or as long as you have. Has anyone ever, in the hiring process of applying for a job with you, done something that was an idiosyncrasy, an eccentricity on the spot that you were like, I don't think I could get over that?
0: Yeah.
1: Because I have one that wasn't me, but it was somebody that I was working for, and I was shocked to find
0: First interview, I got asked what the vacation policy was.
1: I don't think that's that bad. Am I alone on this? You can't ask about the vacation policy? In the first
0: interview, when can I not work for you? When will you pay me to do nothing?
1: That's pretty funny. I
0: was like, dude, this guy's gone. Like, I just in my head, I was like, well, why would you ask? And again, I understand caring about the vacation policy. At the very first interview, you're asking the guy who's running the company, hey, tell me about your vacation policy. I'm like, you're gone, bud.
1: I worked for some people in the government who were very old school. And like I said, my CIA, not all CIA offices, you know, at Langley, certainly a lot of people dress, you know, kind of honestly dress like slobs, most of them, just being honest. But we had you had to have basically jacket and tie. You could take the tie off, but like we sat there, you know, ready to go brief Congress or whatever most of the days. But I worked in government and somebody came by. It was actually One Police Plaza. It was not Langley, to pick up some kind of a packet for their interview or something. I forget exactly what it was. So he wasn't meeting anybody, but he showed up to One Police Plaza, and some of the cops hearing this might know what I'm saying, in shorts and sandals. And the guy in charge, won't say who it is, saw that and was like, you do not show up to police headquarters in shorts and sandals. Done. Didn't tell him this, but just killed the guy's application, like made sure that he wasn't going to join the team. I thought that was harsh. I'll be honest, I thought that was tough, but he was just like, you do not show up to a serious place of work when you're representing. Now, I'm wondering, by the way, I bet a lot of our people agree with that. I think it's very generational. The shorts thing, you know, the shorts versus no, like, And remember, he wasn't on duty. He wasn't working. He just came to pick something up as a civilian, but he showed up in shorts and I think sandals too. And they bagged him for that.
0: We could probably do calls. Let's do this tomorrow. Like what you have seen someone do and you've been like, you're out.
1: Send us certainly talkbacks. I really want to know what people.
0: When I was a young lawyer, and I was practicing in the Caribbean in my defense, I would drive into work. This is funny that you mentioned the flip-flops. I would drive into work in flip-flops and walk in. You could park underneath the law firm and then you could come up a back, you know, staircase. And then I would go into the office and I had shoes that I would keep in the office. A lot of women change shoes, but I was like, I'll wear flip-flops, you know, to drive in. I don't want, you know, whatever. I'm in a Jeep Wrangler. I think it was what I was driving. And one of the partners came and said, hey, you're in a law firm. You can't wear flip-flops, even if you're coming up the backside. This is the Caribbean. Even if you're coming up the backside entrance where the lawyers come in, because a client might see you in the waiting room and be like, why am I paying, you know, at that time, $200, $300 an hour for a lawyer who's wearing flip-flops? So they were like, you need to stop doing this.
1: Ooh, what you wear to the office versus what you wear in the office. I think that's also,
0: I mean, like I had a suit. A lot of
1: ground.
0: Lawyers keep suits in. We didn't have to wear suits, but you keep a suit in the event that you might get called in for a court proceeding or whatever else.
1: If you're in the Caribbean, you need a lawyer. Don't you want him to kind of look like he's, Jimmy Buffett, Margaritaville?
0: I didn't think it was a big deal, but I'm just saying sometimes you can be a knucklehead when you're 25 years old. Producer Allie just texted that she was doing an interview and you said somebody walked in with an iced coffee and everybody was like, what's going on?
1: This is really funny. All right, let's get some calls on this.
0: I do think this is interesting, Buck, because our argument is you're just too casual if you're bringing in like your own drink. You can't make it through an interview without needing fluids. It's an interesting point I wouldn't have thought about, honestly. Did he get the job, Allie?
1: He did not. Oh. He did not.
0: Wow. Getting the guillotine here. Is it you or is it me?
1: It's you.
0: Look, I want to tell you all about Sabre. They can make a tremendous difference for all of us who might need some non-lethal protection in the office and or at home, anywhere for that matter. 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
0: Okay, welcome back in. Final segment. I'm going to run through. We've got loaded lines asking you each to give me your best 30 seconds. Pretend it's your wedding night. Will in North Carolina.
10: Yeah, the answer to your spec ops, beards is that they are forward deployed and it's part of their job description. What HETTECH is talking about are people who have no shade ships that are not deployed. In other words, they're home in the United States.
0: Okay, thank you. But still, I mean, there are a lot of good looking beards. Joe in Mayo, Florida.
25: Hi, when I was in the Air Force, I grew a mustache when I soloed in a jet. And about 7 years later, I went in for an interview at Air Florida, and I wanted to look good, so I shaved off my mustache and had a white lip, went out in my boat, fell asleep, and had a horribly red lip. I went in the next day to meet with the chief pilot, and he had a huge handlebar mustache, and he looked at me and said, "What happened to you?" And I said, "Well, it's obvious. I wanted to look good for the interview." And he says, "You must really want this job to shave your mustache off." I said, "I do." And he said, "You're hired. Be here Monday. The class starts at 9 o'clock.
0: So that is awesome.
1: That's a great story. Doesn't the military, I think, under the grooming standard, you can have a certain kind of mustache?
0: I don't think you can. Yeah. I mean, during Top Gun, a lot of the guys, Goose had a mustache. Rip Goose. Jeff in Texas.
26: Hey, I was called for an interview to be the engineering manager for the shuttle space toilet. And, I was taking care of my infant daughter, and so I said, "Can I bring her?" They said, "Okay," and I brought her in her little rockaroo thing, and I was feeding her a bottle while we talked about it, and I got the job.
0: Okay, so hold on. You were the expert for how astronauts should poop? Like, this is what you did? Like, this was your engineering expertise?
26: Absolutely. It was great. It was a lot of fun.
1: That's
26: Thanks
1: cool.
26: for paying your taxes.
0: I mean, I feel like there are so many people out there with so many questions. What surprised you the most about the engineering difficulties of toilets in space?
26: Well, it has to do with surface tension. Things stick to things, and that can be a real problem.
1: Wow, learned about space poop today on the show.
0: That is amazing. You never know what the callers are going to have for us, Buck. Thank you so much, Jeff. Congrats. That's a great story, too, about the daughter. But you just drop in there. I'm in charge of, you know, toilets on spacecraft. That's kind of an amazing job. We'll have some more fun tomorrow. Give us your talkbacks about reasons why you did or did not hire somebody that had nothing to do with their qualifications. We'll have fun with that tomorrow.
2: speaking truth and having fun. 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
27: She is alive. I'm Lisa Brady, Fox News. Lawyers for convicted killer Krista Pike just telling reporters she's receiving life-saving care at a hospital after last night's failed execution in Tennessee, where witnesses heard her snoring loudly behind the curtain after 2 injections.
28: I'm haunted by last night.
27: Attorney Randy Spivey says her prognosis is not yet clear. The governor has halted executions and ordered a review. The family of Renee Good, who was killed in her car during a confrontation with an ICE agent in Minnesota, is now suing the Trump administration.
29: What happened to Renee was completely senseless. And the fact that there's been no accountability, no investigation, no expression of condolence, no change in policy, is completely mind-blowing.
27: Good's brother, alongside her widow, after 2 lawsuits were filed against the federal government and immigration officials, claiming wrongful death, unjustified and excessive use of force, and conspiracy to interfere with civil rights, rejecting the administration's claim the agent fired in self-defense. Officials in Saudi Arabia say the co-pilot accused of stabbing the captain of a Fly Dubai flight to Israel yesterday has been handed over to the UAE.
30: The Emiratis are leading this investigation, but they are working with the Israelis as they try to figure out why the suspect allegedly stabbed his co-pilot and then tried to crash the plane. But Israeli Prime Minister Benjamin Netanyahu telling Fox News he has an idea of what might have motivated him.
31: It looks like he had been radicalized
3: I think it's too early to say whether he had any connections with Iran or with anyone else. It's too early to say that.
30: Netanyahu also saying the suspect was from Oman, a country Israel doesn't have diplomatic ties with and therefore wouldn't be allowed to land in Israel.
27: The Fox's Jeff Paul in Tel Aviv. In the UK, a dual Iranian national becomes the sixth person arrested in connection with a possible plot to attack a U.S.-run airbase. 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
5: 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I'm Gail Mino in the 24-hour WGAC News Center. Authorities say a man suspected of raping a co-worker has turned himself in. Richmond County authorities said today 34-year-old Jesus Hernandez Valero surrendered himself after a bolo identifying him as wanted in connection with the assault was issued earlier today. An incident report says the co-worker told investigators she was cleaning her office at FPL Foods on New Savannah Road early on the morning of September 17th when Hernandez Valero allegedly turned off the lights and forced her into an adjacent room where the assault occurred. There's no word at news time of what charges may have been filed in that case yet. State officials have given the green light for a project aimed at improving traffic safety on a major North Augusta thoroughfare. The South Carolina DOT approved what city officials are calling the Georgia Avenue Traffic Calming Project. Plans include construction of a roundabout at the intersection of Georgia, Jackson, and Carolina Avenues, as well as converting the current slanted parking system along Georgia Avenue to parallel parking and sidewalk improvements. Officials hope the changes will slow vehicular traffic and improve walkability in North Augusta's downtown. It's not known yet when construction might begin. Paving operations will trigger lane shifts and closures in Columbia County's Bel Air Woods subdivision for the next 2 weeks. The work getting underway today will impact traffic on Springbrook Drive and Springbrook Lane from the hours of 9 a.m. through 2:30 p.m. Intermittent closures and shifts will continue through Friday, October 16th. That's 2 weeks from tomorrow. Commuters are advised to slow down, watch for flaggers, and if possible, take an alternate route while that paving work is underway. More measles cases are confirmed in Georgia. The State Department of Public Health says the latest outbreak is among five siblings of a family in Jasper County, about an hour's drive southeast of Atlanta. Officials say the siblings are either unvaccinated or undervaccinated. None of the new cases are related to a previous outbreak in Cobb County, officials say. Georgia has recorded 21 confirmed measles cases so far in 2026, compared to 10 all of last year. While measles are highly contagious, doctors say it can be prevented by the MMR vaccine. WGAC News Time is 3:05. The forecast is coming up next.
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21: Tonight, expect mainly clear skies with fog developing late, creating humid conditions. The low will be 62. Tomorrow will bring warm and humid weather with intervals of bright sunshine. There is a chance of a thunderstorm in some areas. During the afternoon, the high will reach 89. For News Talk and Information WGAC, I'm AccuWeather meteorologist Joe Lundberg.
22: 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They nail it every time. Fair skies and 89 degrees at 3:09. I'm Gail Mino with the WGAC 24-Hour News, Traffic, and Weather Center.
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righty, we are back. Glad to have you along on a beautiful Thursday. It's a Steeler Thursday. Woohoo! Steelers Browns tonight from the smelly confines of Cleveland Stadium. The mistake by the lake, as we call it, ladies and gentlemen. A terrible, horrible place where football dreams go to die if you're a Cleveland Browns fan. What I love most about that stadium is that for the vast majority of its life, the number one winning quarterback in that stadium for total victories was Ben Roethlisberger. Up until Baker Mayfield came through there. He was the guy. And then Baker Mayfield, I think, beat him by one or two games. Yeah, keep in mind, he played one game a year there for 18 years. And I think he won all of them, I think. All I know is that on Father's Day, they send Ben a Father's Day card. Or he expects one because he's their daddy. Anyway, if he didn't win all of them, he almost did. But right up until Baker Mayfield left, it was... They were very happy. I think, matter of fact, they kept him around as long as they did, simply so he could get the record of all-time winning quarterback in that stadium. Okay. Couple things going on in the news that I want to get to. And also a bizarre story that I broke a little earlier today. There's a young lady who is a marketing guru, or that's what she holds herself out to be. And I think, I mean, you have to give credit where credit is due. She has created a fairly substantial media footprint in the Augusta area. And she had a lot of very well-respected clients in the area. I spoke to several of them this morning. Very, very successful business people, very, very smart business people. And she apparently was providing them a service that they appreciated. And I mean, that's great. Go to the Austin Roadshow page. You'll see my report on this a little earlier. Her name is Madison Holloman, and she owns a company called Mad Marketing House. Not Madhouse Marketing, Mad Marketing House.

has been accused of credit card fraud and electronic financial fraud. Now, this is not a situation where she's accused of picking up somebody else's credit card and running a transaction at Walmart. She is accused, according to what I've been told, of fraudulently using some of her friends and associates' cards, including perhaps some clients. I know that she's being investigated for that. I've spent the last 5 hours collecting about two dozen individual accounts / testimonies or testimonials purporting all types of things that this young lady was doing that she should not have been doing, according to the people making the accusation. I'm turning all that information over to the people that I know that are investigating it. And she really holds herself out on social media to be a big mover and shaker. She's got photographs of herself and her company operating all over the world. She was a big traveler. Pictures of her in Miami and the Bahamas and other places in the Caribbean. And she's, I don't want to, yeah, geez. Whenever you have a conversation about folks who post an awful lot of material about themselves, showing themselves in bathing suits a lot for no apparent reason. I mean, is there a reason this lady posed in a very provocative outdoor pool outfit, if you want to call it that, in the way that she did? I don't know. A grown woman, she can do, and look, I think people need to have the freedom and should feel free to post on their personal pages whatever they want to, within reason. And I wouldn't necessarily go after anybody for doing that. But when you're holding out yourself as a marketing professional, and it's more about showing you in fancy places than showing your clients in fancy places, that's a little bit of an odd thing. Also today, this morning, someone on her social media account, on her Instagram account, it looks like, posted a picture of herself holding a hand holding a coffee cup saying, "Let's get this day started. Full day." Do they have full days in the lockup in Columbia County? Because that's where she's been all day. I heard from a number of people that said someone using her email had been communicating with associates today, asking forgiveness for having to move meetings and things of this nature. And again, I don't know what this lady thought was going to happen when she showed up in the jail listing of the Columbia County lockup. Now, this case, I want to make it clear, this is not the end of the world. This is not a murder case. This is not a capital case. None of that. This is a lady who has put her personal business out in podcast form. A member of my own family admitted to me that she had gone down the rabbit hole on some of the podcast information because apparently they have mutual friends or some such. And said, I mean, she's talking about her husband cheating on her and all this kind of crazy stuff. She's apparently going through a divorce right now. Who all knows? But when a situation like this comes up, it's funny the things that start flying at media concerning a situation like this. I promise you, had I not featured this story, and if Greg Rickabaugh, the jail report, had not featured it, now he's working on his own version of it right now, we would be accused of playing it soft for the good-looking rich white lady. And one of the reasons that I am focusing on this a little bit, number one, it's outreach to any potential victims that may have been doing business with this woman. Rest assured, the GBI, and this is not a local jurisdictional case. This isn't Lincoln County Sheriff's Department or Columbia County Sheriff's Department. It's a GBI case, and they are handling national and international transactions. They're going over all of it. And the initial charges were there for the purposes of booking her and maybe taking care of some other business. We are told there could be others coming, but that might not happen either. So innocent until proven guilty, and I know that and I realize that. But I was just having a conversation with my boss, one of them,
about expectations.

0: expectations that people in this community have of the media in general, and me specifically. And it's been a 34-year process trying to figure out the right way to approach certain sensitive cases and how to handle the information that we know versus the information the public has been told, either through official means or, God forbid, the much dreaded rumor mill. And it is my mission in life. I've said it a million times. If I can take a preconceived, locked and loaded rumor that I know for a fact to be completely untrue and blow it out of the water, I have done my good deed for the day. Anyone can tell you who's been arrested. Anyone can tell you who's been sentenced. Anyone can tell you that. That's part of the public record. They can't hide it. What they can't tell you sometimes, or some of the behind the scenes story that you need to know to go with the facts as they are known, also to dispel rumors and to completely end BS conspiracy theories. Great example, the terrible, horrible murder of Alexandra Austin last weekend. I don't want to glorify or dignify some of the BS that was posted on our social media page, on the Jail Report social media page. I didn't see a whole lot of the TV stations' social media output on this. You know, they'll post a link to a story and people can comment, all this kind of stuff. I didn't really go down that rabbit hole, to use that term again. But people feel the need to put horrific opinion out there disguised as fact that I'm shocked to this day they have the audacity to sign their name to. And by the way, give credit where credit is due. At least you are signing your name to it when you've got it under a real account. I see anything hinky like that coming from an account that doesn't have a real name attached to it, I'll blow it out immediately. I cut between 25 and 50 anonymous accounts, spam accounts, foreign accounts that sign up on my social media page every day. It's funny how they come in blast, and usually what happens if there's a big story that I'm reporting on that gets a lot of forwards, a lot of, you know, resends, all of a sudden out of nowhere I'll be getting, you know, five Nigerian princes trying to sign up for the Austin Roadshow page or ask to be my personal friend on my personal page. And again, I blow through all of those, you know, X-ing them out, whatever it happens to be. If you're not willing to say what you're saying in a bar, if you're not willing to say what you're saying to the face of the people you're saying it about, I got no use for you. Now, if you're in a genuine whistleblower situation, that's why God invented email and private messaging on Facebook. And on many more than one occasion have great stories come to me that needed to be told through those whistleblowers, and I've always protected their identity. But if you're going to sign on and say, oh, that lady got killed because she was using drugs, they were selling drugs to her, and that's why she, you deserve a swift kick in your fanny, and I'm more than happy to electronically give it to you, but you're not ever going to post another stupid BS accusation like that on my page. You're gone. You can disagree with me on policy, politics, whatever, all day long. Don't get disrespectful calling, you know, nasty names or making, you know, hideous, outrageous insults involving family members and hope your dog drops dead and all that kind of crap. But you can tell me I'm wrong because I'm a conservative. You can tell me I'm wrong because I've got the wrong opinion. But you ever get any more personal than that, I got no need for you. Couldn't care less what you think. I do not chase likes. I do not chase followers. It is kind of funny, though, how they all come about at times. But the entire time I've been in this position, the only gauge that I've had when it comes to anything that there is a doubt about, in other words, you know what you're going to report when it's the weather. You know what you're going to report if it's a traffic accident. You know what you're going to report if a criminal verdict has come down. When there's gray area material that you need to vet, that you need to investigate, or you need to decide exactly how you're going to report it, I've got not a perfect track record, but damn close to it. And certainly way more of a track record than anyone else in media in this town that's currently working personally putting out material. There are many, many, many, many, many people who are doing it. There are many, many, many people who have been doing it for 10 years. None that have been doing it 34 except me on a daily basis for a living. And like I said, I'm not going to be perfect, but I'm going to do what I think is best. And I almost have a knee-jerk reaction when I'm asked to get away from that. When I'm asked to, can you change this because of so-and-so and it hurts somebody's feelings? And it's almost a knee-jerk reaction to say no. And let me ask you, why do you think I would change that? And I'm more than likely not to do it when I'm challenged on it than I would if I wasn't and I just, you know, considered it. Maybe that's something that needs to be altered a little bit. Learn lessons every day. But I've never done anything on this program that didn't come from the inside of my judgment and the inside of my heart as to what's a fair way to handle this? What makes sense? Who, what, where, when, why? And is it truthful in the best way that it can be? Been a winner far more times than I've been a loser in that. Way up over 99%. And Who knows? It could all go south tomorrow, and I start the day going 0-7 on big stories. In other words, I report 7 stories, I don't get any of them right, or I don't report any of them the right way. I'm not saying I would intentionally put out incorrect information, but it's amazing some of the stuff that folks will send you with the intention of tripping you up, and I get that all the time too. Sometimes from officials, believe it or not. Anyway, just thought I'd say that. I'd received a lot of information on the case of Madison Holloman this morning, and I'm going with what I know to be true. I'm going with what I know to be on the record, and the rest of it we'll see about. But there you have it. Got to take a break. We'll do that. We'll be back. Stay with us. The Austin Road Show continues on a Steeler Thursday. Kind of excited about that.
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0: Yes, and we're following the Braves. Gail Mino will have a full report on that Braves score coming up in just a minute. Real quick, I want to remind you about tomorrow. I have got special guests coming into the radio program in the 5 o'clock hour tomorrow. I think it's 5 o'clock hour. Our friends at DriveCrescent.com coming in, Crescent Automotive, East Pine Log Road in Aiken. But I always send you to the webpage because that's the easiest way to shop at Crescent. The Johnson family, Jamie and Brian, many, many years ago, back in 1999, decided they were going to do their very best to offer the most comprehensive pre-owned car selling service that you've ever seen. And I'll have to ask him tomorrow at what point in time, what year, the Carfax report kind of started being part of what they do. A lot of that, you know, information is internet-based, and so it hadn't been around forever, but they embraced it a good while ago, and it's really the best way of keeping track of a pre-owned car's maintenance history, accident history, that kind of thing. You know what you're buying when you buy from Crescent, and that's very, very important. Wonderful staff working behind the scenes, making sure your experience is the best that it can be. And again, if you don't find something on their car lot, the A to Z dealer, I call them that, from Acuras all the way down to Z cars and everything in between, if you don't find exactly what you're 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
6: 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I'm Gail Mino in the 24-hour WGAC News Center. Nearly 150 new jobs are coming to McDuffie County with the opening of a new metal fabrication facility. Governor Brian Kemp says Mayville Engineering will refurbish an existing building on Superior Way in Thompson, investing more than $26 million to renovate and equip the facility. Mayville will be hiring for roles in management, administrative support, operators, maintenance, quality control, and technical positions. City officials at Augusta will host two public engagement sessions, giving residents a chance to learn more about the city's proposed fiscal year budget for 2027. An in-person session will be held from 6 till 7 o'clock this evening at the Municipal Building on Telfair Street. Then a virtual session will be held Monday beginning at 6 p.m. The webinar link for that event can be found at the city's website, augustaga.gov. Columbia County names its Teacher of the Year later today. The five finalists in the running for the county's top honor include Anna Connolly from Blue Ridge Elementary, Ashley Farmer of Brookwood Elementary, Taylor Norwood of Stallings Island Middle School, Heather Cottingham of Grovetown Elementary, and Brittany Hayes, who teaches at Grovetown High School. Each school's Teacher of the Year, including the top finalists, will be recognized at a banquet tonight at the Columbia County Exhibition Center in Grovetown. The hour's top national story. President Trump says Iran may be linked to the Fly Dubai co-pilot who tried to crash a jet plane bound for Israel yesterday. The president was asked by reporters at the White House today whether he'd been briefed about any links between the pilot behind the attack and Tehran. The president said yes. He didn't offer details, but asked if the U.S. would retaliate against Tehran if it was behind the attack. Trump said, quote, "They'll be hit very hard. Don't worry." It's win and move on or lose and go home tonight for the Atlanta Braves as they seek a deciding win over the Philadelphia Phillies in their best of three playoff series. The Phillies forced a deciding game with yesterday's 5-3 win over the Braves in Game 2. Left-hander Ray Kerr will be on the mound for the Braves tonight while Aaron Nola gets the start for the Phillies. Our pregame coverage begins at 7 this evening. The first pitch at 8 on 8 o'clock on Augusta's Voice of the Braves, 95.1 WGAC. 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The AccuWeather forecast is coming up next.
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16: Tonight, expect mainly clear skies with fog developing late, making it feel humid. The temperature will drop to 62 degrees. Tomorrow will be warm and humid with periods of bright sunshine. There is a chance of a thunderstorm in some areas during the afternoon. The high will reach 89 degrees. For News Talk and Information WGAC, I'm AccuWeather meteorologist Joe Lundberg.
6: 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Sunny skies up to 90 degrees now at 336. I'm Gail Mino with the WGAC 24-Hour News Traffic and Weather Center.
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0: All right, we're back. Glad to have you along. Beautiful Thursday afternoon. And by the way, shame on me. I apologize. Shows you how close I've been keeping up with the Braves news today because I've been dealing with all this other stuff. And we're, you know, show week for Beautiful, which has also got me running around like a chicken with my head cut off. Anyway, Braves playoff schedule liners that we had, or excuse me, information that I had sitting here in the studio reflected what was the plan yesterday. I don't know why they didn't immediately assume that if we had a game three, that it wasn't going to be played tonight. I guess they were waiting to see what the Yankees did and the Red Sox. But the bottom line on this is they're going to go up against the Steelers-Browns game. And I'm not saying this because I'm a homer. Matter of fact, I can't wait to hear what AB says. I'm going to go out on the limb right now and say right now, I bet you Steelers-Browns have higher ratings than the Braves-Phillies-Red Sox. I mean, baseball playoff game. That'll be interesting to see. And by the way, it will be here on this radio station, WGAC, tonight. I guess pregame kicks off sometime before 8, but the first pitch is 8 o'clock. But again, they'll be going up against Thursday Night Football, which is on Prime, Amazon Prime, and they've gotten incredibly strong ratings. Amazon Prime, Netflix, all of those strange places to be watching football games have done very, very well as far as the ratings go. Okay, 706-863-5800. So we got that taken care of. There is a note there. Well, a couple things I'm following behind the scenes, I guess I can mention real quick. Well, you know what? No, I won't. I've had numerous conversations with Greg Rickabaugh today. We'll leave it at that. Yesterday I stopped into I'll tell you where it was. I don't mind telling you. Chicken Salad Chick. My wife is very fond of Cranberry Kelly, and I like it too. And anyway, stopped in there to get her some Cranberry Kelly, and I grabbed jalapeno holly for myself. While I was in there, a very nice lady came up to me and said, "Are you Austin Rhodes?" "Yes, I am." "Thank you for your show." And she was very effusive, very nice. Middle-aged black lady. Now, why am I telling you this? She wanted to give me advice, input, and warning about Monique Braswell. And to the dear lady, if she's out there listening today, that did this, the only reason I'm telling this story, and because I told her that I wasn't going to reveal her name, and I'm not. It doesn't matter who she is. She said that I needed to be careful because I was giving Monique Braswell a platform, and I shouldn't be doing that. Monique Braswell is a trustee of the Richmond County School Board, a duly elected official, and Monique Braswell was here to discuss several things, specifically her flat-out refusal to follow the orders of Ms. Stovall, who's the chairman of the school board right now, with her admonition and apparently the agreement of several other board members as well, and perhaps even the superintendent, that she and other elected school board members do not have independent interviews about pertinent school board news and information, developments, policy, that type of thing. I don't think they would mind. I don't think there is a rule against someone praising the T.W. Josie band if they win a band competition, or if Richmond Academy is celebrating an anniversary, if somebody wants to say congratulations and they give a 30-second clip to Channel 6, Channel 12, that kind of thing. I don't think they mind about that. But to sit down in a live broadcast and discuss school board business, that's a no-no. And this lady was convinced that I was somehow empowering this rogue school board member, Monica Braswell, in giving her access. And I can't more strongly disagree with that. I've seen other members of municipal boards and not just limited to boards of education or Richmond County Board of Education, everything from the Grovetown City Council straight on through the Burke County Commission, McDuffie County Commission, Augusta City Commission, all the various school boards. At one time or another, there have been quote unquote gag orders that have unofficially been put out on certain subjects. And I think that's dangerous. Now, if it's a pending lawsuit or something like that, you have to be kind of careful. But I think it's dangerous, and I think it's incredibly presumptuous. And you should never, ever, ever take an elected official's option of dealing directly with media, for whatever reason, happy or sad. I don't have a single belief or theory when it comes to the behaviors of political officials that I stand more strongly in support of. Your free and easy access to a microphone or a camera if need be. And I obviously prefer the live broadcast here that we do from 3 to 6 every day for a couple of reasons. Number one, it's not edited. The only editing that Mama Michelle does when she puts something on her podcast is to make sure there's no music around it, and we edit out the commercials for you. How about that? Now, we drop new commercials in on you, but hey, Daddy's got to eat, right? Okay. Mama Michelle's Porsche, got to cover those payments. So that's the only editing that you'll hear from us. Nothing against my friends in TV, because I got a lot of good ones out there. Newspaper reporters, I think they're better about it now than they used to be. Back in the old days, they were worried about the amount of space you took up on the printed page, because it was not infinite, and it did cost money if you wrote a really long piece. And these days, internet-based material can be 5,000 words if you want it to be. So there are no limitations quite like that. But if you give a reporter the opportunity to make a judgment call as to what quotes are going to use from you, you are being edited. Whether it's a fair job or not, you're being edited. When a live interview is taking place, nobody's editing you. That's why I prefer this. No elected school board, county commissioner, city commissioner, city councilman, state representative, et cetera, should be under the gag order of another elected official. Appointed officials, completely different conversation. They are employees that answer to the elected officials. And there are plenty of reasons for them to keep things away from media, not hiding legal information. Don't get me wrong. But it's not, Scott Johnson's a great example. It's not Scott Johnson's job to decide what color to paint the water tower. He can express a preference, but he ain't get a vote, nor should he, because he's not an elected official. He is supposed to present options to his elected officials and allow them to decide. And he really shouldn't be preaching that we should be going with Kelly Green over royal blue over pink polka dots. And so he doesn't do that. And for the most part, the media knows better than to even ask him that question. But the five elected commissioners in Columbia County can most certainly voice those opinions. So I wanted to say to my dear friend that stopped me yesterday at Chicken Salad Chick and was just adamant that Monique Braswell not be given a microphone. She, whether you agree with her or not, she is no different than Charlie Walker. She's no different than the late, great Walter Eubanks. She's no different than Venus Kane. She's no different from any other school board member. And don't try and limit what she says. Be honest with you. I know what it does to me. It that makes me want to feature her even more. And I can only imagine that is a perfectly natural feeling slash way to feel. When anyone that's in the media kind of gets told they can't do something, it kind of makes me double down and say, really, you want to watch? If you can't talk about that or you can't do that. I mean, I know what the law says, and if the law says I can, and I think it's important, yeah. But why do you want to challenge me on it? You know, we're talking about controversial things, not anything other than that. So it's a fascinating conversation that I have literally out in public almost every day. Did I say Monica? It's Monique Braswell. Okay. There you go. All right. 706-863-5800 is the number. Ooh, I got a bold prediction here. Austin Prime will not beat Free on Fox for baseball playoffs. But we'll see. That, like I said, it'll be fascinating, say the least. And I don't know anybody in my circle of friends. I mean, Amazon Prime, it's not free. But if you are an Amazon shopper, you're crazy if you don't have it. because what it saves you on shipping cost alone in, you know, 10 packages, you've paid for it. Not to mention all the content that's there for free, music, television, movies, et cetera, et cetera. It's one of the most insanely easy decisions to make in all of consumerdom in the country. And this is not an Amazon commercial. I promise you that. I'm not going to say that I'm real cheap, but I am kind of picky when it comes to comparison shopping on the best way to buy certain things. And Amazon not only has great prices, and we're not talking, I'm not talking about ever turning your back on locally owned and operated businesses. I'm talking about when you've got something that you know for a fact nobody else local is going to have anytime soon. I give you a great example, and I almost wore it today. I have a Don Kirshner rock concert t-shirt. Nobody out there in Augusta, Georgia has one sitting on a rack anywhere. Now, I could pay triple and have one custom made, but I found one online and ordered it. And why not? It was delivered to my mailbox for free because I'm an Amazon Prime customer. This football game tonight, I pay Google, YouTube TV a hell of a lot of money to watch my regular Pittsburgh Steelers games. Ironically, this is kind of funny. I think the three of them that we've had already were all on national television. But it often doesn't work out that way. The good news for me is, though, is that tonight, again, featured game on Amazon Prime, Steelers-Browns. So I don't know why people wouldn't do that. If you're just not an Amazon shopper, okay. But if you need a weirdly sized battery and you want to make sure that you get it just right and perfect, who are you going to call? I know when Bo was given a heads up on certain high calorie drinks, it was a very popular brand name, but I couldn't find the specific version that he was suggested to get on any of our store shelves. And I think Publix didn't carry that specific type. And I think Walmart did. And every time I would go to Walmart, they wouldn't be on the shelf. So a no-brainer, Amazon, boom. I mean, just all the time. There are little things like that that come up, not to mention hard to find books and movies and things of that nature. But it's a fascinating conversation these days, what the consumer is led to believe is either easy to walk away from or shy away from or a bad deal and what's not. And you can have that debate about Netflix because it is pure entertainment. You start talking about Amazon Prime and you got whole different ballgame going on because you've got postage, delivery, you've got access to all kinds of library content as far as their television and movies go. And again, access to now sporting events as well. Fascinating conversation. Interesting times we live in. Got to take a break. We'll do that. We'll be back. Stay with us. The Austin Roadshow continues. 95.1 FM, WGAC, Augusta, Georgia. Be right back.
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0: And this is interesting because when the guy made the comment in a text message a few minutes ago that Amazon Prime is not going to draw as many viewers as Fox Free Television will. That kind of prompted me to consider how many folks out there sign up for the various services. And I just did the research on it. Prime Video is greater in reach, particularly globally, than Netflix. Market data in the U.S. shows Prime Video holding a slight edge in total user reach over Netflix. Globally, again, way more. But in the American market, just a slight edge. That's interesting. Okay. But again, we're not talking about Netflix having the baseball game. We're talking about Fox Television Network having it. So there you have it. All right, guys, we are out of time for this segment. We will take a quick break and come back following Fox News Top of the Hour. Our good buddy Gail Mino standing by with local news coming up as well. 95.1 FM, WGAC Augusta, the Austin Roach Radio Program. Glad to have you along. Busy Thursday afternoon. Ashley Brown will be stepping in here at 6 o'clock right after Fox News with the Thursday Sports Huddle. All your high school football information, no doubt. College pros as well. And, of course, I'm sure he'll have plenty to say about the Braves so far in the playoffs. Braves-Phillies tonight, 8 o'clock, right here on WGAC. Tune in. We'll be back.
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3: Atlanta Mayor Keisha Lance Bottoms is asking her entire cabinet to resign,
4: including the police chief.
5: Aggravated assaults up 20% and murders up 52%.
8: And Bottoms knew exactly how Atlanta got there.
9: We made many decisions that have gotten us to this point. I eliminated cash bail bonds. We've cut our corrections budget by 60%. This is not a plan that I just pulled out of the sky.
5: Atlanta's police department is hundreds of officers short.
10: Crime is out of control. They've never seen Atlanta like this.
8: And those who called Atlanta home left to live with the consequences.
11: Keisha Lance Bottoms, she abused taxpayers.
13: Her priorities were definitely not safety. Her priorities were herself.
29: Things were out of control.
13: It wasn't just the weekend of the riots. It was every day.
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11: There was no accountability.
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37: More U.S. service members head to the Middle East. I'm Lisa Brady, Fox News. Two U.S. officials confirming to Fox the Theodore Roosevelt Carrier Strike Group and a Marine Expeditionary Unit are being sent to the region, adding about 10,000 more sailors and Marines to the Middle East. It'll be the third U.S. aircraft carrier in the region. This, as President Trump suggests, Iran may have a connection to yesterday's attack on a flight to Israel.
38: The Fly Dubai co-pilot accused of trying to intentionally crash an Israel-bound jet this week could be linked to Iran, President Trump says.
39: I would say the answer based on what I'm hearing is yes, but we're working on it right now.
38: The president's comments follow Israeli Prime Minister Benjamin Netanyahu's assessment on Fox and Friends that the co-pilot underwent radical indoctrination. Passengers on the flight described a harrowing scene. The pilot was stabbed by the co-pilot. Passengers and crew members were able to retake control of the aircraft and make an emergency landing in Saudi Arabia.
37: Fox's Jared Halpern at the White House. Meantime, a sixth person arrested in a possible plot to attack a U.S.-run airbase in England. Counterterrorism police in Britain say the new suspect is a dual UK-Iranian national. Iran has denied involvement. Lawyers for a convicted killer in Tennessee say she is alive in critical condition at a hospital after a failed execution attempt last night.
40: I don't think we could ever know what it was like to go through that time, but I do know that that really was her biggest fear. It was not a fear of dying. It was a fear of a prolonged, painful, traumatic death.
37: Stephen Farrell, one of the lawyers for Krista Pike, who was convicted in the torture murder of a classmate more than 30 years ago. Pike surviving two lethal injection doses. An investigation continues. In Massachusetts, a judge just rejecting a defense motion to acquit Lindsay Clancy in the killing of her three children after the recent hung jury and mistrial. America is listening to Fox News.
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4: 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I'm Gail Mino in the 24-hour WGAC News Center. State officials have given the green light to a project aimed at improving traffic safety in North Augusta's downtown. The South Carolina DOT okayed what city officials called the Georgia Avenue Traffic Calming Project. Plans include construction of a roundabout at the intersection of Georgia, Jackson, and Carolina Avenues, as well as converting the current slanted parking system along Georgia Avenue to parallel parking, along with sidewalk improvements. Officials are hoping the changes will slow traffic and improve walkability in North Augusta's downtown. It's not known yet when construction might begin. Georgia Governor Brian Kemp says the state has broken more tourism records for the fourth year in a row. The governor says a record 175.6 million domestic and international visitors spent over $46 billion in the state last year on everything from lodging to restaurants and at local businesses. The tourism money generated more than $5 billion in state and local tax revenues, saving each Georgia household about $1,300 a year in taxes by estimate. Kemp said Georgia ranks fifth in the nation for domestic overnight visitation for the sixth consecutive year. A man suspected of raping a co-worker has turned himself in. Richmond County authorities say 34-year-old Jesus Hernandez Valero surrendered himself after a bolo identifying him as wanted in connection with the assault was issued today. An incident report says the co-worker told investigators she was cleaning her office at FPL Foods on New Savannah Road early on the morning of September 17th when Hernandez Valero allegedly turned off the lights and forced her into an adjacent room where the assault occurred. There's no word at news time on what charges may have been filed in that case. And Augusta's four-day Greek festival is getting underway. It'll be held today at Holy Trinity Greek Orthodox Church on Telfair Street. There'll be plenty of food, live music, and vendor markets. Hours today are 4 to 9 p.m., getting underway as we speak. Then tomorrow from 11 to 9, Saturday 11 to 9, and Sunday from 11 to 6, and admission is free. 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The AccuWeather forecast is coming right up.
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14: Tonight, expect mainly clear skies with fog developing late, creating humid conditions. The low will be 62. Tomorrow will bring warm and humid weather with intervals of bright sunshine. There is a chance of a thunderstorm in some areas. During the afternoon, the high will reach 89. For News Talk and Information WGAC, I'm AccuWeather meteorologist Joe Lundberg.
4: 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They nail it every time. Lots of sunshine this afternoon, 90 degrees at 409. I'm Gail Mino in the WGAC 24-hour news traffic and weather center.
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4: Alrighty, we are back. Wonderful Thursday afternoon. 706-863-5800 is the number. Glad to have you along. Again, we are highly anticipating our good buddy Ashley Brown coming in at 6 o'clock with the Thursday Sports Huddle. He'll carry you up to up through 7 o'clock, and then at 8, we have Braves Baseball here on WGAC. Again, the beginning of the show. I was under the impression they were still playing this afternoon. That is not the case. They're playing tonight, I guess, because the Yankees dropped off, or the Yankees Red Sox wrapped up. Yankees prevail and move on. So they move the game to an 8 o'clock game. I've made the bold prediction that Steelers-Browns will draw a bigger audience. We'll see how that plays out. Be interesting to see what AB thinks as well. Okay, so a couple of things I wanted to mention. First of all, I have been in receipt of your comments / concerns over the construction noise at the Pumpkin Center data center site. And I was hoping to get out there myself and see what was going on, but I've been a little busy this week. I may have missed my opportunity because a very interesting party heard about this and immediately acted on it, which is kind of cool. And interesting. The
5: There apparently were some complaints about noise and light coming from the construction site out there at Pumpkin Center. And Alphabet, the company in charge of the site, Google, themselves have implemented, according to county officials, their own solutions. First of all, the county reported to me that the construction efforts at the Pumpkin Center site are completely within county code. The complaints started with the Guido guy that's filed those lawsuits, and apparently Google saw a social media post, and they've actively put measures in place to correct the noise and light issues, and that was done without the prompting of Columbia County. But again, all of it was within the rule book, and they were following it. Now, I find it interesting that something's going on out in Pumpkin Center that trips the trigger of the folks out that way, because the last several nights, very late at night, I have been on Furies Ferry Road. And guess what's closed down? Furies Ferry Road, or it's greatly limited

0: And yeah, the noise that goes with it. Now, that's been going on for a week at least that I know of. May have been going on before that because I wasn't over there then. But then you can turn the corner down at Fury's Ferry where it intersects with Hardy McManus, and you got a whole nother set of mess going on there. Now, am I sitting here complaining that my neighborhood and my ride home and to work, et cetera, has been messed up by construction teams? I mean, I could, but do I understand what's going on in the world around me? Progress, roads being widened because of an increase in traffic demand, roads being widened because what they had was not feasible, practical, or safe. Yeah. And it's a mess. I'm not going to pick up the phone and complain about it, though, Michelle. Not going to pick up the phone and complain about it. Why do that? They're not doing anything wrong. Loud, bright, smelly. 11 o'clock at night. But necessary. And it wouldn't matter whether they were building a data center at Pumpkin Center or a hospital or a Pizza Hut. Construction standards are construction standards. And if they're obeying the law and the rules, what's your beef? I mean, I understand you don't like anything that's different. You don't like anything that encroaches on your perfect picture of the way that you like want life to be. But folks, last time I checked, we all make compromises every day, and particularly if you've got family or people that you live with. I guess if you're an old crusty curmudgeon living alone somewhere, then you can, you know, shout at the rooftops and complain at the trees as they creak in the wind and, you know, fuss at your dog because he sneezes in the middle of the night. I guess that's, you know, you can do that. But when you live in a world with other people, then you accommodate what's going on for the greater good. That doesn't mean that you have to give up, you know, your lifestyle completely or any of that. But are there momentary, in the grand scheme of things, momentary? Are there temporary, probably a better way to put it, inconveniences and unpleasant conditions that are really no big deal? Hell yeah, they are. Quit being a whiny little baby. If there is a construction crew making noise outside your window, unless you're terminally ill, and by the way, if you are terminally ill, God bless you, load up on morphine. I promise you won't care what kind of noise you're making. Matter of fact, if you load up on enough morphine, you might start singing with the jackhammer. There's a line in the play delivered by Don Kirshner. Excuse me, is that song that you're singing the same note over and over and over and over again with lyrics that sound like they were written by a dolphin? Is that what you're doing here? And the guy says, yeah. And Kirshner says back to him, you know, that sounds very popular these days. I'll take it. Sign him up to a contract, Lucille. Who's next? Yeah. What's noise to some people is music to other people. Plain and simple. Okay. 706-863-5800 is the number. If anybody would care to volunteer to let me know how the noise and the light is tonight, I would love to hear it. shoot me a note. But people are acting like it's the end of the, oh, here it comes. This is where it is. And that's not data center centric. It is a construction project. And like I said, they could be building a hospital. They could be building a Burger King. And they've got the same rights and privileges as the folks building the data center. They get nothing special. They get nothing extra. They get nothing more. And for some odd reason, you attach the word data center or anything associated with Google to it, and the same cast of characters want to bitch and moan about it. Unreal. All right. Let's go ahead and take a break here. We'll do that, and we'll be back. Stay with us. Charles, hold the line. I'll be with you in just a minute. The Austin Roadshow continues. 95.1 FM, WGAC Augusta. More fun, more stuff following these important words. Stay with us.
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0: Our friends at the Mosquito Squad are helping you out, ladies and gentlemen.

0: 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Actually, aren't all mosquitoes unwanted? I would think so. Unless you're a girl mosquito looking for a boy mosquito, or a boy mosquito looking for a girl mosquito. Other than that, nobody wants mosquitoes around. Yeah. The mosquitoes, ladies and gentlemen, are a problem, but not for the folks like me who have employed the mosquito squad this past season. We've had complete relief all through the summer season, and now getting into the fall, they can keep you bug free, not just of mosquitoes, but of ants and roaches and spiders. 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
8: 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I crank it up at 8 and shut it down at 10. As we ride, we'll talk about cars, I'll answer your automotive questions, and we'll have some fun. That's right here Saturday morning at 8.
0: All right, we are back. Glad to have you along on a beautiful, beautiful Thursday afternoon, 706-863-5800. Austin, these chronic complainers make me want to cuss. Oh, they're going to complain about these data centers and anything having to do with them, probably for the rest of their lives. You know, I've watched it on so many different occasions over the years. Certain sensitive issues are defended almost like they're defending a religion, almost like they're defending what they know in their heart to be the one true God of the universe. And I kind of get that if it's a lifelong philosophical belief, you know, somebody that's a strong pro-life advocate, someone that's a strong Second Amendment advocate. These data centers are a new creation, relatively speaking. And industrial impact on residential areas is something that we have been living with forever. So you, good and bad. And so you wonder why, okay, now why is this such a special level of hell for some folks? And it's the combination of what they perceive to be a secret deal put together by local government, which it was not, and, you know, environmental concerns that they think is going to adversely affect the immediate area. And oh, by the way, throw in a couple of political personalities that you don't like being for it. This is the perfect recipe, the perfect storm, if you would. They've got lots of reasons to be angry, upset, and concerned. And you can explain, you can't explain away or you just can't satisfy them when it comes to the political personalities that are behind it. They hate Scott Johnson. They hate Doug Duncan. They hate Allison Couch. They hate Austin Rhodes. They're gonna hate us no matter what. And so, you know, but when it comes down to it, the other aspects of this that have drawn concerns, the environmental concerns have been answered. That ain't going to be any real benefit. That's been answered. And that isn't a good deal for local taxpayers. That's been answered if you are someone operating with a modicum of common sense. That's been answered as well. You take into consideration all the factors, this thing continues to be one of the greatest deals that any municipal government has ever cut with any industrial concern. Ever. Nothing local comes close to it. I mean, not in the ballpark with it. When you consider positives and negatives. And what would be a great example. I had a friend of mine whose grandparents, maybe it was great-grandparents, probably great-grandparents, owned a substantial piece of property near Austell, Georgia. Michelle, if I say the word Austell, Georgia, it's not my illegitimate female cousin, even though that'd be a great name for her, wouldn't it? Austell, or even a legitimate one. Do you know where Austell, Georgia is?
9: I've heard the name before, but I'm not entirely sure.
0: Austell, Georgia, A-U-S-T-E-L-L, is basically West Atlanta.
9: Okay.
0: Right smack dab in the middle of what is now Six Flags over Georgia. Now, sadly, the centuries-old homestead of this family was eaten up not by Six Flags itself, but by roads that were being built into it to accommodate it and to basically serve the needs of Six Flags. Six Flags does not have the ability to condemn property, but the state of Georgia and the county where it's located, all of them do. And while there was much hand-wringing back in the mid-60s when all this was going down, it quietly occurred to several of the people who were offended by all this, hey, that piece of trash property we had out back sure would be a good place to put a Shell station. And guess who are millionaires now? And by the way, they took part of that money, went a little bit north, and now they have a bigger piece of family-owned homestead property in the foothills of the Blue Ridge Mountains. So stuff can work out. And anybody want to badmouth Six Flags today? I mean, I'm sure people do, especially if you get stuck at the top of the Great Gasp. Remember that? There's another one now that's got a whole lot more people and doesn't have a parachute. They just drop you. What's the name of that thing? Been on it numerous times, and it gets stuck every now and then. It goes straight up. It holds you there for a minute, and bottom falls out. It's great. It's awesome. It's fun. And it tips you out. You're strapped into it, but you go straight up. You're not sitting. You're standing up. Strap into this thing. It takes you way up high. Way up high. And then tilts you out. So you feel the weight of your body kind of get grabbed by the seatbelt. And then, whew. Anywho, other than those folks screaming and hollering for their life, for the most part, Six Flags is accepted as a great corporate neighbor. All it took was a little bit of time. And let's be honest, ladies and gentlemen, a lot of the people that really hated it, and this is something we can all look forward to, they're all dead now. So that works out too. Circle of life, you know what you're going to do? Well, we'll be back.
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11: 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I'm Gail Mino in the WGAC News Center. Nearly 150 new jobs are coming to McDuffie County with the opening of a new metal fabrication facility. Georgia Governor Brian Kemp says the Mayville Engineering Company will refurbish an existing building on Superior Way in Thompson, investing more than $26 million to renovate and equip the facility. Mayville Engineering will hire for roles in areas such as management, administrative support, operators, maintenance, quality control, and technical positions. Paving operations will trigger lane shifts and closures in Columbia County's Bel Air Woods subdivision for the next 2 weeks. The work that got underway today is impacting traffic on Springbrook Drive and Springbrook Lane between the hours of 9 a.m. through 2:30 p.m. daily. Intermittent closures and shifts will continue through Friday, October 16th. That's 2 weeks from tomorrow. Make that 2 weeks from today. Commuters are advised to slow down, watch for flaggers, and if possible, take an alternate route while paving is underway. More measles cases are confirmed in Georgia. The State Department of Public Health says the latest outbreak is among five siblings of a family in Jasper County. That's about an hour's drive southeast of Atlanta. Officials say the siblings are either unvaccinated or undervaccinated. None of the new cases related to a previous outbreak in Cobb County. Georgia has recorded 21 confirmed measles cases so far this year, compared to 10 all of last year. While measles is highly contagious, doctors say it can be prevented by obtaining the MMR vaccine. The Hour's Top National Story, four astronauts are well on their way to the International Space Station following a Florida liftoff earlier today. SpaceX launched the U.S., Canadian, and Russian crew this morning. The flight there promises to be the quickest yet for Elon Musk's company. Commander Jessica Watkins and her crew should arrive at the orbiting lab in no more than 8 hours, well before bedtime tonight. It's win and move on or lose and go home tonight for the Atlanta Braves as they seek a deciding win over the Philadelphia Phillies in their best of three playoff series. The Phillies forced a deciding game with yesterday's 5-3 win over the Braves in Game 2. Left-hander Ray Kerr will be on the mound for Atlanta while Aaron Nola gets the start for the Phillies. Pre-game coverage begins at 7 this evening, the first pitch at 8 on Augusta's Voice of the Braves, 95.1 WGAC. 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Stay tuned for the AccuWeather forecast after these messages.
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17: Tonight, expect mainly clear skies with fog developing late, making it feel humid. The temperature will drop to 62 degrees. Tomorrow will be warm and humid with periods of bright sunshine. There is a chance of a thunderstorm in some areas during the afternoon. The high will reach 89 degrees. For News Talk and Information WGAC, I'm AccuWeather meteorologist Joe Lundberg.
11: 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Still sunny skies. It's 89 degrees now at 4:36. I'm Gail Mino and the WGAC 24-hour News Traffic and Weather Center.
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0: Are you digging out the Spice Girls? Look at you. 706-863-5800 is the number. Well, it is October. I thought that meant pumpkin spice, not Spice Girls. Who knows? 706. She was the not so beautiful. Is it portulant? Round. Member of the Spice Girls. All right, 706. Porculent, pork-like? I don't know. 706-863-5800, the number. While I have a quick minute here, let me remind you about our friends over at Mr. Sparky. They continue to celebrate their 60th anniversary. That's right, they kicked things off in 1966. Hard to believe. Same year, the Star Trek crew started officially on NBC the same year, ladies and gentlemen. Dark Shadows signed on with Barnabas Collins and all of his group. And of course, The Monkees, debuting back in September of 1966. Duggan was opening their doors for the very first time, offering great heating and air conditioning service. Boy, technology has really come a long way since then. And they want you to know they have state-of-the-art machinery to keep you cool in the summertime and warm in the wintertime. Right now, a very big special that you could benefit from. You're not going to have to pay full price for a new air conditioning system if you need one, because with summer winding down, Duggan found themselves with too many premier high efficiency comfort systems in stock. So they want to move those units out. And by the way, nothing wrong with them at all. These aren't scratch and dent specials. These are just pieces of inventory that they stocked up on in too high number. Right this minute, your system being replaced could bring you savings of up to $1,000 off. And oh, by the way, if your system is over 10 years old, rest assured your utility bill is going to come way down when you get one of these new systems plugged in. Usually about 35% more in utility cost if you've got an old, inefficient unit. Your system, ladies and gentlemen, it's not only costing you money, it's living on borrowed time, to be sure. 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All right, 706-863-5800. Corpulent because you were about to be a corpse. It's not corpulent. It's I'm trying to figure out what phrase I've got stuck in my head. It's not porculent either, because porculent. I don't know. I'll figure it out. One of those things. Tim, stand by on line 3. Tim, how are you, sir?
18: Hey, can you hear me okay?
0: Yes, sir. What you got?
18: Hey, I was intrigued by your comments about trying to expose a lot of these conspiracies. I got one in mind, and I was just wondering what your thoughts are on it, is the whole aircraft chemtrail conspiracy. I spent a career in aviation, and this is the one that I just can't absolutely believe that someone buys into this one.
0: It is pretty ridiculous, is it not?
18: Yeah, because, you know, I've been in a lot of airplanes all my life. Everything that Boeing and Douglas built, I retired from Gulfstream. And I've been in the fuel tanks. I've seen some of the things that people use to say that we're spraying our nation with chemicals.
0: Well, you know, if you know the aircraft industry and the science behind it, you know that spreading something via a chemtrail, as high up as those things are, would be the most inefficient, impossibly inefficient way to ever do anything.
18: Right.
0: That the what goes out in the air at that altitude, at that speed, good luck having any clue in hell where it's going to end up. If you want to poison or treat an entire population, the way to do that is not through a chemtrail. What are those 30,000, 40,000, 50,000 feet high?
18: Well, it's a variable. It depends on the type of engine that you're running, plus the altitude. And it's just impossible to think that somebody's dumping chemicals all over you, because aircraft mechanics would know.
0: We have to know
18: the entire airplane. And I had a good friend who sent me a picture from Boeing with all these canisters in a supposed Boeing jet. And he said that, see, this is where they're filling the chemicals up in the cargo bay. And I said, those are weight and balance canisters for a new test flight. And I was actually there at Boeing when I saw them putting them in. So if you're going to use that to try and convince me that they're spraying chemicals, this is a real loser for your side.
0: Well, again, the way to, if you're going to do that, the way to do it would be through the water supply, not through not through the incredibly inefficient chemtrail method. And you know that's number one. Number two, exactly what are they supposed to be spraying on us? But what I've heard all kinds of things from hormones to seriously to what are some of the more ridiculous theories? I mean, birth control. I guess that would be hormone.
18: Well, the list is long.
0: Yeah, I just don't understand. Yeah, and by the way, the conspiracy theories have been around as long as you've had governments around. And sadly, right, one of the reasons they have taken all the way that they have is, believe it or not, every now and then, what was the movie, Bird on a Wire? Did you ever see that?
18: No.
0: That was, if I remember correctly, Mel Gibson and, was it Goldie Hawn or maybe Mel Gibson and Julia Roberts? It was a crazy cab driver, I think played by Mel Gibson, who had all these crazy conspiracy theories and some of them he was actually right about. So there can be, right, there, you know, every now and then you'll see, oh wow, that was a true story. And there's just enough of those that make the rounds that kind of inspire people to believe there's a whole lot more of that where that came from.
18: Exactly. But anyway, I just wanted to pique your interest with that. I'll let you carry away with it.
0: Thank you, sir. Appreciate it. Have a good day. 706-863-5800 is the number. It's turning the frogs gay. That's what someone just called into Michelle. Okay. Let's have another message. Barium and aluminum. For what purpose? What are they putting barium and aluminum out for? What about cloud seeding? Well, now that's a different conversation. And there is science behind that. But those aren't chemicals that are supposed to be overtly harmful, if I'm not mistaken. I mean, granted, you don't want to swim in a vat of the stuff, but you don't want to do that with fluoride either. I know that they put fluoride in the water system, but I'm talking about the fluoride that they put in your toothpaste. When you brush your teeth, you're not supposed to swallow the large mouthfuls of toothpaste. It'll give you a tummy ache. But again, a little in your mouth, not supposed to hurt you. So I mean, that's a great question. I'm not sure exactly what specific chemicals they're putting in cloud seeding, but I've never heard them described as anything overtly harmful to humans, unless you, like I said, swim in a vat in it or something. Okay. All right. A couple of folks are asking me to repeat my words or repeat my commentary on the construction noise and light at the Pumpkin Center construction site. And again, I made inquiries and I wish I had the opportunity to get out there before 11 this week. I just don't. I want to see it for myself, but I've been told that the construction company is well aware of the Columbia County code for construction work being done at night and that they have not violated that in the slightest. However, due to community complaints, the company themselves in charge of the project are making sure that, you know, everything is handled as well and as easy as it can be to bring peace and or satisfaction to the neighborhood people who are complaining. I have not seen many complaints. I've seen a couple, but of course the usual community mouthpieces have echoed those. And so you get a whole lot bigger audience complaining about it. But I've been out there since this project has been discussed on numerous occasions, and I'm not nearly as familiar with the Pumpkin Center end of the project as I am the White Oak end. I am hard pressed to find many folks that are going to be in any way, shape, or form in danger of being affected either by the view brought by that data center or any noise from it. Water impact is out of the question. Electric impact is out of the question as far as utilities go. That isn't going to happen, never was going to happen. But the view of the building and the noise produced by the building, I can't see any concentration of homes that are really going to be in a quote-unquote precarious position. I mean, we'll have to wait until we have it built, I guess. But in the meantime, the folks that are depending on relief, tax relief from these data centers, is greatly looking forward January 1st to the tax relief that many naysayers said was never going to come. And you just have to look at those folks and chuckle. They were as wrong could be. And now the discovery of some boilerplate programs for incoming industry of all kind are now being called sweet deals for the data center. And again, it's not truth in reporting. It's the same type of deal that a toy company would have gotten, particularly if you bring in an industry that actually features more employees than Google does. What's interesting is, while they're not going to employ that many people outside of the construction of the facilities, the property taxes they're going to be paying are going to be exorbitant compared to what usual industry would pay. And it's a much better deal because with employees, new employees come new residential needs, drives the price of real estate, particularly rental real estate, up more unreasonably. That's number one. Number two, there's an impact most definitely on the school system, which is not necessarily a good thing. And I just think this is the having your cake and eating it too version of industrial growth. I'm very excited about it. All right, we're going to take a quick break. We'll be back. Stay with us. The Austin Rhodes Radio Program, 95.1 FM, News Talk, WGAC Augusta. The threat of inclement weather means they are moving Oktoberfest inside the Performing Arts Center in Columbia County. We'll be back.
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0: All right. My friend Jimmy sent me a note saying that the word I was looking for was portly. And no. I know portly, definitely. I was saying portulant, and I was trying to remember, is it portulant or porculent? And that's kind of a play on words. But portulant is, believe it or not, ladies and gentlemen, as I just sent the note to Jimmy. I was not confident, but I was right, which I often I'm accused every now and then, not often, every now and then, of being not right, but confident. In this one, I was not confident, but I was right. Portulant, an obsolete and rare adjective meaning overweight or corpulent. I don't know why it would be obsolete. It's just not used very often. It's an old-fashioned word, but it is portulant. There we go. Not a whole lot of time for you with the news at the top of the hour. Braves baseball, because of the curveball, no pun intended, thrown with the victory of the Yankees over the Red Sox last night. That game three was moved to 8 o'clock, and we're looking forward to providing that for you right here on 95.1 FM WGAC. starting with the first pitch. Our good buddy actually will probably sign over to Network right after AB wraps it up with the Thursday Sports Huddle, which starts at 6 o'clock right after Fox News here, top of the hour. Speaking of Fox News, that's what's coming up now. Our good buddy Gail Mino standing by for a local update following the national news. Stay with us. News time, top of the hour, 5 o'clock.
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5: Marathon. I'm Lisa Brady, Fox News. President Trump kicking off travel around the country ahead of the November elections.
6: This week, President Trump will rally supporters in Oklahoma, Alabama, and Ohio, all states he easily carried in his three runs for office.
7: Well, I won all of them by a lot. I'm going there just to make sure.
6: The president says his return to reliably red states is also about giving thanks to Republican voters.
7: And I haven't been there in a while, and I want to just thank them. Mr. President, we also have a governor's race that I think it's over, but we have to make sure people get out and vote, even in Oklahoma.
6: President Trump says the country is doing really well, but Republicans have not been able to get that message across to voters.
5: Fox's Jared Halpern at the White House. Voters keep telling pollsters they're not happy with the economy or the president's handling of it as Democrats run against what they call a failing agenda. About 10,000 more U.S. sailors and Marines are heading to the Middle East. U.S. officials confirming to Fox News a third aircraft carrier is being sent to the region, along with a Marine expeditionary unit. President Trump telling reporters today Iran may have a link to yesterday's attack on a fly-Dubai flight to Israel, which remains under investigation. Israel's prime minister says the co-pilot accused of stabbing the captain and trying to crash the plane is Omani,
8: a country Israel doesn't have diplomatic ties with and therefore wouldn't be allowed to land in Israel. The prime minister is working to figure out exactly how that was allowed.
5: Fox's Jeff Paul in Tel Aviv. Saudi officials say they've given the suspect to the UAE, which is leading a multi-nation investigation. The judge in the Lindsey Clancy murder case refuses to declare her not guilty, rejecting a defense motion that argued prosecutors didn't prove she was responsible for killing her three children in the recent trial that ended with a hung jury. Prosecutors have not said if they plan a retrial. 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
10: 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I'm Gail Mino in the 24-hour WGAC News Center. A man suspected of raping a co-worker has turned himself in. Richmond County authorities say 34-year-old Jesus Hernandez Valero surrendered himself after a bolo identifying him as wanted in connection with the assault was issued earlier today. An incident report says the co-worker told investigators she was cleaning her office at FPL Foods on New Savannah Road early on the morning of September 17th when Hernandez Valero turned off the lights and forced her into an adjacent room where the alleged assault occurred. No word at news time of what charges may have been filed yet. Augusta City officials are hosting two public engagement sessions, giving residents a chance to learn more about the city's proposed budget for the 2027 fiscal year. An in-person session will be held, gets underway at 6 o'clock this evening, just under an hour from now. That'll be held at the Municipal Building on Telfair Street. Then a virtual session will be held this coming Monday, also beginning at 6 p.m. The webinar link to that session can be found at augustaga.gov. Columbia County names its Teacher of the Year later today. The top five finalists in the running for the county's top honor include Anna Connolly from Blue Ridge Elementary, Ashley Farmer of Brookwood Elementary, Taylor Norwood, who teaches at Stallings Middle School, Heather Cottingham of Grovetown Elementary, and Brittany Hayes, an instructor at Grovetown High School. Each school's Teacher of the Year, including the five finalists, will be recognized at the banquet that gets underway at 6 this evening at the Columbia County Exhibition Center in Grovetown. Georgia Governor Brian Kemp says the state has broken more tourism records for the fourth year in a row. A record 175.6 million domestic and international visitors spent over $46 billion in the state last year on everything from lodging to restaurants and at local businesses. The tourism money generated over $5 billion in state and local tax revenues, and that saves each Georgia household about $1,300 a year in taxes, the governor says. Kemp said Georgia ranked fifth in the nation for domestic overnight visitation for the sixth consecutive year. WGAC News Time 505. The AccuWeather forecast is next.
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19: Tonight, expect mainly clear skies with fog developing late, creating humid conditions. The low will be 62. Tomorrow will bring warm and humid weather with intervals of bright sunshine. There is a chance of a thunderstorm in some areas. During the afternoon, the high will reach 89. For news, talk, and information, WGAC, I'm AccuWeather meteorologist Joe Lundberg.
10: 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They nail it every time. Sunny skies and 89 degrees now at 5:09. 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

All right, we are back. Glad to have you along on a wonderful, wonderful Thursday afternoon. 706-863-5800 is the number. I have been accused of being insensitive. Ladies and gentlemen, imagine that. It is Thursday, so I guess somebody was going to say it. I get accused of being insensitive on really any days ending in Y, so I guess it was bound to happen at some point. Let me express this as clearly and nicely and precisely as I possibly can. And as a matter of fact, I'll issue an invitation as I do it. If you are impacted or otherwise offended by the construction noise and light pollution underway at the Pumpkin Center data center site, feel free to call into the program right now, 706-863-5800, or text me, same number, 706-863-5800, and tell me what's going on that hurts your feelings so bad. I'm going to be respectful. I'm not going to poo-poo you. I will not make fun of you or ridicule you in any way. I will give you the opportunity to tell me what needs to be corrected. And I promise you that leaders who are in a position to make sure your complaints are heard will hear them, and they're probably listening right this minute somewhere out there. So now's your chance. 706-863-5800, the number. I tend to think in a lot of these situations that there is a ready-made issue that is sitting out there waiting for certain people to sign on to it. And the instant you present them with an opportunity to sign on to a complaint against a certain politician, a certain movement, a certain philosophy, whatever it happens to be, they're going to jump on it no matter what. You should see some of the folks that are actually protesting the death penalty right now because of what happened in Tennessee last night with Krista Pike. Absolutely, utterly ridiculous that there are people actually employed, paid by the state, to monitor the pain that a death-sentenced inmate goes through as they die. More crazy is that they have a policy and a product that is obviously, not up to the task that they continue to use. Now, I did the research. Somebody keeps saying, you don't do any research. No, I looked it up. There has never been a case, ladies and gentlemen, not one ever, of 5 high-powered rifles to the chest being fired in a way that anyone survived. It's never happened. I also looked up guillotine. Boy, that's a fun one to spell check. What's even funner is trying to figure out what keys to punch so you can be spell checked. What's even more fun than that is where a spell check takes you that's nowhere near a guillotine when you try. I ended up with an ad for dentine gum when all was said and done. I didn't even mean to do that. Then it was a website with serpentine.

0: guillotine, ladies and gentlemen, completely and utterly foolproof. You cannot fail with a guillotine. If it's properly weighted, it's going to work. Clay and Buck were talking about this today, and they actually got into the conversation as to what happens to a human head when it's severed in such a way. Your eyes continue to work. And you know what I say to that? I say, good. But if you want to solve that problem, if it's somehow inhumane, I mean, we're talking about a vicious killer in this stupid-ass woman who did unspeakable things to her victim. And aside from that, we'll just get to this, you know, death without unnecessary pain baloney. If there's pain associated with it, it ain't long. It's kind of like getting a needle stuck in your arm to draw blood, you know, when you're donating blood, even. Yeah, there's pain. Absolutely. It's going to be pain. It's part of the process. No such thing as no pain. But the greater purpose is being served. Look, again, if we would get out of the business of trying to tiptoe around what criminals deserve from us when it comes to administering their justice, we're all about making sure we don't hurt their feelings. We're talking about death row inmates, ladies and gentlemen. We're all about not hurting their feelings. We're all about making sure they understand what's happening to them. I could not care less what's happening to the rabid dog that we were putting down. And I literally scared the hell out of my cat last night, busted out laughing when I was reading that they had summoned medical attention to help assist the death row inmate who had been given two lethal injections. Ladies and gentlemen, they were not lethal. maybe they wanted them to be, but they were not lethal. So needed to send an English teacher over and have them correct their vocabulary on top of that. I had this morning, in response to this, the world's shortest morning commentary. 48 seconds. John Patrick sent me three notes that I mean to send that. Yeah. It actually says it in the... You're not able to pull that up, are you? Let me just... I mean, I got up this morning hoping to see, because I think by the time I went to bed last night, she was still, they say she, what was the line? Snoring in agony. And someone actually posted, well, that's two words you never expect to see in the same sentence. Snoring in agony. I said, well, clearly you've never talked to my wife about what she has to put up with sometime. Let me see if I can pull this up here real quick. I started out with a longer than usual intro to my incredibly popular morning commentary that went like this.
1: This morning I have the shortest commentary in the history of these morning commentaries. Why is it so short? Because it doesn't need to be any longer than it is to solve a major problem in one of today's headlines. Stay with us.
0: All right, that was the introduction. And here's all 48 wonderful seconds, or 41, excuse me, not even 48, 41 wonderful seconds. Here we go.
1: The state of Tennessee botched the execution of convicted vicious killer Krista Pike. Two failed lethal injections. They didn't inject her with the right stuff. They should have used more lead. Here's how you fix the problem. Firing squad or guillotine. Literally problem solved every time. No failure ever. You don't bounce back from having your head chopped off. And that's the end of the commentary. I've solved that problem. Any other problems I can solve while I've got a little more time left? Anyone? Okay, come back and see me tomorrow. I promise another commentary with another great short answer. I'm Austin Rhodes, 95.1 FM, News Talk, WGAC.
0: Almost made it through without laughing at myself. But not quite. The Austin Rhodes Morning Commentary, heard every morning, ladies and gentlemen. Most of the time, 7:17 and or so. Right? Right. All right. We'll take a quick break. We'll do that. We'll be back. Stay with us. The Austin Rhodes Show. Wonderful Thursday afternoon. A Steelers Thursday afternoon. Woohoo. We'll be back.

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10: All righty, we're back. Glad to have you along on a beautiful Thursday afternoon. 706-863-5800 is the number. Just got a few minutes left before we hit the news with Gail Mino at the bottom of the hour. Again, Ashley Brown coming up with Thursday Sports Huddle at 6. And the Braves Network takes over after AB's Sports Huddle, or excuse me, Thursday Huddle program. Looking forward to that. We will compare TV ratings tomorrow, or total viewers, I guess, on the Steelers-Browns game versus the Braves-Phillies game, no doubt. Austin, any idea who is carrying these signs for Cambry Wood? I don't seem to recognize any of these people. Is that not Lee Munns? No? Okay. I don't know. Thanks for the picture, though. No. It's that season, folks. We've got early voting starting next week, and it's hard to believe it's crept up on us so quickly. I can remember right after the primaries back in the late spring, we were having a conversation about how long it was going to be until the general election, and here we are just a month or so away. Keep in mind, lots of politics in between now and then, so digest what you see online and hear on the air and see on the air and television and radio ads with a grain of salt. The best way, in my humble opinion, to judge your politician is your life better because they are doing what they do or not. Some people would say, well, Austin, that doesn't bode well for President Trump. And that's, well, if you measure your life by the amount of money you spend on gasoline, then yeah, it was always a benefit to me, but not the main attraction, that gas prices under conservative policies always tend to be cheaper. Certainly in conservative states, it tends to be cheaper. Right now we're dealing with a price spike in fuel because President Trump is trying to eliminate an international nuclear threat and also put an end to a regime that's constantly putting money in the hands of vicious terrorists. And I don't have a problem with that. That's worth paying for, in my humble opinion. I realize I'm not probably in a huge majority on that topic. Might even be in a minority on it, but that's okay. I don't judge the success or failure of my own beliefs by how many other people agree with them. Matter of fact, I could not care less. I don't pick my philosophies and my hard fought for personal beliefs the way that I pick out socks in the morning. It's kind of like the religious faith that I have. It's something I've carried with me. It's developed over a lifetime. But it's always been inside of me. I don't worry what somebody else thinks or believes. None of my business. Same for my football team. You imagine somebody trying to talk me out of being a Steelers fan? Good luck. And by the way, I recognize that quality in you as well. And I don't, if you have any sense, if you have any real character, about your preference, you're not going to be affected by what other people think either. I get that. All right. Got to take a break for Gail Mino. News coming up here at 5:30. Stay with us. 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
7: 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I'm Gail Mino with the 24-hour WGAC News Center. Nearly 150 new jobs are coming to McDuffie County with the expected opening of a new metal fabrication facility. Georgia Governor Brian Kemp announced that Mayville Engineering Company will refurbish an existing building on Superior Way in Thompson, investing more than $26 million to renovate and equip the facility. Mayville Engineering Company will hire for positions such as roles in management, administrative support, maintenance, operators, quality control, and technical positions. Paving operations will trigger lane shifts and closures in Columbia County's Bel Air Woods subdivision for the next 2 weeks. The work got underway today and is impacting traffic on Springbrook Drive and Springbrook Lane between the hours of 9 a.m. through 2:30 p.m. Intermittent closures and lane shifts will continue through Friday, October 16th. Commuters are advised to slow down, watch for flaggers, and if possible, take an alternate route while that paving is underway. Augusta's four-day Greek festival got underway today. It's being held at the Trinity Greek Orthodox Church on Telfair Street, as always. They'll have plenty of food, live music, and a vendor market. Hours today and are from now until 9 p.m. Tomorrow and Saturday from 11 till 9 p.m. Then Sunday from 11 to 6, and admission is free. The Hour's top national story, mortgage rates rose to their highest levels since late 2023. Mortgage buyer Freddie Mac's latest primary mortgage market survey showed the average rate on the benchmark 30-year fixed mortgage rose by a quarter of a point to 7.28% from last week's reading of 7.03. The average rate on a 30-year loan was 6.34% a year ago. Thursday's figure is the highest since late November of 2023, when the average rate on the 30-year fixed note was 7.29%. It's win and move on or lose and go home tonight for the Atlanta Braves as they seek a deciding win over the Philadelphia Phillies in their best-of-three playoff series. The Phillies forced a deciding game with yesterday's 5-3 win over the Braves in Game 2. Our pregame coverage begins at 7 this evening, the first pitch at 8 p.m. on Augusta's Voice of the Braves, 95.1 WGAC. 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
17: Tonight, expect mainly clear skies with fog developing late, making it feel humid. The temperature will drop to 62 degrees. Tomorrow will be warm and humid with periods of bright sunshine. There is a chance of a thunderstorm in some areas during the afternoon. The high will reach 89 degrees. For News Talk and Information WGAC, I'm AccuWeather meteorologist Joe Lundberg.
18: 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Still plenty of sunshine. It remains 89 degrees at 5:35. I'm Gail Mino in the WGAC 24-hour News, Traffic, and Weather Center.
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10: Oh boy, here's a fun little piece of information. I used a phrase a little earlier today that I was not confident, but I was right. And sometimes I'm accused of being way too confident and not right. It was over the use of the term portulant. Well, I got another example here, ladies and gentlemen, where I was not confident, but I'd be damned if I wasn't right. I made the prediction, and I mean, it still might not happen. Don't get me wrong. I still could be proven wrong on this. I made the comment that the NFL game, which just happens to be my Steelers, but they are playing the Browns, which nobody likes. The football game tonight is going to have a higher rating than Braves-Phillies on at the same time. And I have been poo-pooed. Well, I don't know why I didn't think to look this up. The ratings are already out on game one. Maybe not game two, which was last night, the deciding game. But game one of the Boston Red Sox-New York Yankees series, which the Yankees wrapped up yesterday. 7.3 million viewers. That's New York and Boston. Both major markets, and both have major fan following all over the country. 7.3 million. Ladies and gentlemen, when Thursday Night Football debuted this year, it was the Buffalo Bills versus the Detroit Lions. Both markets far smaller than either New York or Boston. 18.6 million viewers. More than double. Holy crap. I would have lost my hat if I'd had to put real money on that. I said I thought it was going to be a bigger number on the NFL side, but I wasn't really, you know what I mean. But how in the hell did that happen? Think about that for a minute. Baseball playoff game on NBC, free TV, 7.3 million game one. The Buffalo Bills, Detroit Lions game, which is so far their peak number this season, 18.6 million. The lower number, ladies and gentlemen, who would that have been? Let's think for a moment. Anyone remember the Thursday night game last week? A very, very down, and I mean way down, Green Bay Packer team played against the lowly Falcons. It was a fun game to watch, don't get me wrong. 16.8 million viewers. Wow. Football is not only number one. Football's number one, and baseball ain't even in the same building. That's crazy. And when you got to keep in mind, that's a streaming game only versus the free broadcast game on NBC for baseball. Okay. Should be fun. 706-863-5800 is the number. Austin, could you please go over the Madison Holloman story again? Led the show with it. Those of you who keep up with the Austin Roadshow page on Facebook, I do my level best to explore strange aspects of sometimes routine news stories that you might see or hear about a mugshot here or there, but not really understand what's going on. I'd started getting some complaints about this young lady and her marketing business a while back. They were general complaints, Michelle, general complaints about less than tidy business practices. I guess this is the better way to say it. But she seemed to be a fairly big deal as far as social media goes here in the local area. Now, on Facebook, she only had, she had less than 2,000 followers, I thought. I could be wrong on that, but apparently she's got a podcast. I don't know. I have not heard the podcast. A member of my extended family actually sent me a note saying that the podcast was something that she had followed because it mentions people that she knew. But that she had been it had been strange material for the last couple of episodes. Okay. I don't know. Her name, Madison Holloman, her company is Mad Marketing House, not Madhouse, Mad Marketing House. And word came down yesterday that she had been arrested following a GBI investigation that revealed activity for which she was charged with credit card fraud. Now, that seems rather mundane, does it not? That can be anything from picking up a credit card that isn't yours and trying to use it to, you know, maybe filling out a false application. And or I don't know. There are all kinds of things that can be. Not a false application, I wouldn't say. Using card under false pretenses. All kinds of things that can be applied to that charge. When I did a little digging and checked with some folks, I started to understand the scope of some of the accusations against her and some of the accusations concerning the behavior of that company and others associated with it. And so I decided to move forward with a post. But before I did, I was given a couple of names of people who had worked with her and people who had done business with her. And I started making some calls and checking it out. And I guess they started talking to each other or something. Word got out that Austin Rhodes was looking into it, and I was buried with leads and information. And I talked to a couple of people that I know very well that I had no idea had any kind of dealings with this young lady. And a lot of what I had heard through the grapevine was being verified. And one of the people said that there had actually been a meeting scheduled between her and this young lady for today, and that she had received an email asking to cancel the meeting because something had come up. She wasn't available to meet. And I said, what time did you get this email? And she said something about this morning or midday or something. I forget exactly what time she said, but it was today on the calendar. Well, I know for a fact that Ms. Holloman has been in Columbia County custody since yesterday, and they do not allow social media posts, email, et cetera, from the jailhouse. So somebody posing as Ms. Holloman, it sounds to me like, was sending correspondence to clients representing themselves as Ms. Holloman. At least it appears that way. And by the way, if Ms. Holloman or anyone associated with that company would like to give another version of the story, I'm more than happy to take it. So we get back to the point here about her alleged crimes, and the GBI has the case. And again, I believe I need to check on this. Shame on me. Earlier today, I checked on the GBI's website, but I haven't done that lately. Okay, the latest information on that website is that GBI arrest Thompson man in theft investigation. Okay, so there's nothing there yet about a possible release on Ms. Holloman. But anyway, this young lady, again, is from a very prominent family. And she married into a very prominent family, I'm told. And so there are all kinds of concerns going on about all this. And we have conflicting information on, but well, we have a few folks that are taking up for her. Get over to the Austin Roadshow page on Facebook. Check it out. Conversations going on there. But she's going to have to answer for what she's been accused of in court. Innocent until proven guilty, no doubt about it. But when you live the lifestyle that this young lady lived, you better make sure your P's and Q's are jam up jelly tight, that you've got all your I's dotted and all your T's crossed, because you are inviting jealous people and angry people to come after you hard if you give them any reason or any lead to do so. Not saying she did. I'm just saying, if you put yourself out there as Wonder Woman with a gold-plated toilet, then you better make sure you're taking care of business. And clearly, from what I heard today, there are many who are saying she did not. The information's there. Her mugshot was finally made available a little bit later than I originally posted the story. I added that as soon as I was provided that picture. She is not being prosecuted. Excuse me. She was not being investigated by the Columbia County Sheriff's Department or the Lincoln County Sheriff's Department. It was an investigation that took place totally under the auspices of the Georgia Bureau of Investigation. So there's that. And she is being held right now without bond in the Columbia County lockup. That was more of a mechanical slash scheduling issue than someone being held on a charge that's not worthy of bond, just to let you know. And again, all that was supposed to be considered today as well. So she could be out soon. Maybe, maybe not. I can guarantee you they're looking very seriously at her ability to get around well and what might be required of an individual of that caliber who seems so comfortable with international travel, if you know what I'm talking about, to be given a bond that's adequate to guarantee they show up for further prosecution and legal inquiry. Makes sense to me. All right, gotta take our break here. We'll do that. We'll be back. Stay with us. Ashley Brown and the Thursday Sports Huddle, not too far away. And of course, Braves baseball here on WGAC. 8 o'clock, first pitch. We'll be back.
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29: Aggravated assaults up 20% and murders up 52%.
30: And Bottoms knew exactly how Atlanta got there.
31: We made many decisions that have gotten us to this point. I eliminated cash bail bonds. We've cut our corrections budget by 60%. This is not a plan that I just pulled out of the sky.
32: Atlanta's police department is hundreds of officers short.
33: Crime is out of control. They've never seen Atlanta like this.
30: And those who called Atlanta home left to live with the consequences.
34: Keisha Lance Bottoms, she abused taxpayers.
35: Her priorities were definitely not safety. 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
35: It wasn't just the weekend of the riots. It was every day.
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38: There was no accountability.
36: She was responding as if it was okay.
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7: Not a lot of time left on this particular program. We only got one more day left in the week. Ah, my goodness gracious. Don't forget, Beautiful opens tomorrow officially at the Imperial Theater. You can get tickets online at augustaplayers.org. Check that out and appreciate all the interest in it. I had a lot of folks asking me specifics and all that, and I tried to answer all of the texts and emails that came into me on that topic. By the way,
0: had a note here just a minute ago. Austin, a while back, you were discussing the watershed effect of the data centers. You said it wouldn't affect watershed at all. How can that be? I don't think I said watershed. I said the water table. And I was referring to the aquifer, I guess. I needed to be a little more clear on that. By the way, I need to be more clear on this, too. When I was talking about Buffalo-Detroit football game a little while ago, that was not the first game. But the numbers that I reported on the viewership were accurate. They far outdrew more than double the playoff game ratings or playoff game viewers on free TV. Okay, back real quick to the water table. The water table is what I meant to say. If I said watershed, I probably should not have phrased it that way. My point on the watershed, it's the way that I don't even know if you want to call it that. It's that rainwater collection because of all the roof space is I think one of the primary concerns. And what happens to all that displaced water because of all the roof surface that is impervious? It runs off. It's rainwater runoff, stormwater runoff. And, you know, is that going to flood anybody? Keep in mind the overwhelmingly huge and underserved parking lot or paved area of Walmart on Bobby Jones Expressway back in the late 80s, early 90s is what contributed to a lot of the problems suffered downstream Rays Creek when the big flood rains hit back in those days. Let me get back to the rainwater situation at the data center site. The rainwater will be collected and put into a tributary of, is that Coyote Creek? I think it is. But it's actually going to be adding water back to the Savannah River because it all runs up there. Austin, what did that mean? Instead of all that acreage soaking up rain and weeds and trees growing out of it, it is collected, put into the tributary, and sent back to the Savannah River. If we have a rainy season, it is not a stretch by any measure to say they're going to end up putting more water back into the Savannah River than they probably take out of it, because this is going to be on a closed loop system, far less water than ever discussed being used in the earliest conversations about this data center are going to be in play. So that, think about that, displaced rainwater being put back into the tributaries so that it makes its way back to the Savannah River instead of being soaked up by thousands of acres or hundreds of acres, over 1,000 acres worth of weeds and trees. That's a substantial positive check. Now you got to make sure that rainwater is managed correctly, stormwater, no doubt. And that's why those systems are in place. So there you have it. All right. Hopefully that answered the question. So if I used the wrong phraseology, there you go. Austin, GBI has not had an update on Madison Holloman. Do you have an explanation? I actually just sent Greg Rickabaugh the note that GBI lied to us. Anyway, he apparently was able to get one of their media people or director of public and governmental affairs communication officers to answer that they do expect more of a press release on the Holloman case later today, but it's going to be a little bit later because they had a busy day. Okay, well, there you have it. Thank you, Craig, for checking in on that. Appreciate it. Absolutely. We will tee it up and do it again tomorrow. Ashley Brown right around the corner. Thursday Sports Huddle on WGAC Augusta. Braves baseball, for those of you not watching my Steelers. 8:00. In the meantime, go Steelers! Woohoo!
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6: Hitting the road. I'm Lee Silicera, Fox News. President Trump making good on a promise he made during the midterm convention, starting a campaign blitz in the month or so before the election. First, in Texas.
8: I'm thrilled to be back in the Lone Star State with the proud, hardworking patriots of Peterbilt Motor Company.
6: Then he rallied in Oklahoma. The president says the country is doing well, but Republicans have not been able to get that message to voters. Senate Democratic leader Chuck Schumer on the Senate floor claimed the president is trying to disenfranchise millions of Americans.
9: Trump has given up on winning over the electorate, so he's trying to silence it.
6: And Schumer accused Republicans of helping President Trump profit from the presidency. The president says there could be a link to Iran in the attempted hijacking of an Israel-bound flight.
10: The president's comments follow Israeli Prime Minister Benjamin Netanyahu's assessment on Fox and Friends that the co-pilot underwent radical indoctrination. Passengers on the flight described a harrowing scene. The pilot was stabbed by the co-pilot. Passengers and crew members were able to retake control of the aircraft and make an emergency landing in Saudi Arabia.
6: Fox's Jared Halpern at the White House. London police have arrested a dual UK-Iranian national on suspicion of plotting a terror attack following a security incident at a U.S.-run military base in England that British authorities have linked to Tehran. The 25-year-old man was arrested in central London. Police have searched two properties. Five men, all British nationals in their 20s and from London, arrested in the early hours of Sunday on suspicion of explosives and terror offenses close to the RAF Fairford base. On Wall Street, swings in the bond market made for modest gains for stocks. The Dow up 20 points, the Nasdaq added 10 points, the S&P plus 14. 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
5: 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Tonight, AB talks about all things happening in local and regional sports, the pros and college. Let's get to talking sports. Here's your host, AB.
1: There we go. Welcome in, everybody. Ashley Brown with you. And, man, there's a lot going on in the sports world. A lot going on. We have got, of course, football in full swing. High school, college, NFL. Major League Baseball playoffs are underway. The WNBA playoffs. Yep, WNBA. I will say this. The WNBA, if you guys think Caitlin Clark hasn't changed the WNBA, my mom does not have Amazon Prime. She doesn't shop on Amazon, so she doesn't buy. That's the only reason I have Prime. So the game the other night was on streaming. It was Amazon Prime. My mom went and bought food, came to the house, so her and my wife and myself could watch the game. That hardly has ever happened for anything other than NFL. That hasn't happened for NBA, Major League Baseball. So wild, wild stuff. So that is a decisive game three tonight for the Fever against Las Vegas. You've got a decisive game three, Major League Baseball, the Braves taking on the Phillies. Hey, Michelle, and I hate to put you on the spot. I hope I'm not. I know the early games, because they were day games, were on 97.7, but is the game tonight here on GAC? It is. Okay. So the pregame comes on right after our show. So you'll have the pregame for the Braves as they take on the Phillies. Joining me on the show, of course, as always, is Nathan Edwards. Of course, last week it was he and I were the lone wolves in the press box for a big matchup between Burke County and Hepsiman. I'm going to get his thoughts on that in a minute. But first, the Braves, they had a chance to close out the Phillies. They lose in extra innings, and now they have put themselves in a tough spot, I think.
18: Yeah, don't you just feel like that was their opportunity?
1: And, oh, they had him.
18: I mean, what is Suarez doing on the roster if you don't pitch him in that game?
1: They had him. They had him beat. They had him. Obviously, they won game one, Riley with the clutch hit, which is great because he struggled all year. And then yesterday, they had him. They had him beat. And so now, the interesting thing is if they lose, it's going to be really bad because they were able to dodge Zach Wheeler so far. Because Wheeler's the Phillies' best pitcher, probably, although they have four really good starters. But he had to pitch the last regular season game to get him into the playoffs. But now, with the way the Phillies are probably going to do it tonight, and I think the Braves are too, I think we're going to see
17: I think the Braves are going to go, like, their starter's going to go two innings, and then they're going to bring him maybe home for two or three, and then they're just going to go reliever after reliever. I don't know if the Phillies will do that because they've got Aaron Nola, and they may go Aaron Nola as long as he can go and then bring in Zach Wheeler. The Braves have put themselves, their back is against the wall. Even though they're the home team, they were the better team in the regular season. Really tough spot tonight against a Phillies team that we know is capable with Kyle Schwarber and Bryce Harper and Trey Turner and the weapons they have.
18: Yeah, and just another thing, I mean, MLB, we all love baseball, but MLB is so poorly run.
17: Yeah.
18: It's so poorly run. You cannot change a game time of a game at 1:30 a.m. of the day of the game.
17: Yeah.
18: Like, what are we doing?
17: Yeah.
18: It's not just an hour. You went from two.
17: You went from a day game to a night game.
18: Night game. But what if you went to sleep, you're planning to get up early to drive to Atlanta, and you wake up, all of a sudden, the game's completely changed.
17: Yeah, you're going to, I guess, what is that, underground or somewhere? I don't know what. Underground's, I guess I'm dating myself. That was older. But the bottom line is, yes, baseball, they're trying, but they're getting some things wrong for sure. Because first the complaints were they put the Braves-Phillies all 2 o'clock games. Everybody was upset. And then, of course, when the other games were all sweeps, the other series were all sweeps, so then they moved the Braves game. And they think they're listening to the fans, but no, stick to your – once you've scheduled it,
18: yeah,
17: you kind of stick to your guns and then wait till the next round. So, yeah, that was – I'm sure there were some people caught in that, absolutely. Now, last week, you and I, we've got a lot, by the way, we're going to get to high school football-wise. We're going to look at our updated top 25 poll. There are some moves in the poll, even in the top five. We're going to take a look at the top performers from last week, and we had really five or six that legitimately could have been maybe seven that could have been player of the week, and I wouldn't have batted an eye at it. We're going to talk about that. We're going to tell you who the player of the week was based on the fan vote. And we've got our picks for this week. We've got the NFL tonight with the Steelers and Browns, my team. Although Thursday nights on the road in the division, they've never won a game. They're 0 either 8 or 9.
18: Wow.
17: In the division, on the road on Thursday night. It's hard to win primetime games on the road anyway. So we'll see what happens, though. But they've got the Browns tonight. They're coming off a good performance, but the Browns, I think that division, the AFC North, I think every team in there is going to split. I think they're all going to be 3-3 in the division. But we'll see, because I think they're all pretty even, Ravens, Bengals, Steelers, Browns. And, of course, we had that game last week. Burke County, Hepzibah. I remember somebody commenting on Facebook because I picked Hepzibah. Burke County, they've never beaten Burke County in their history. Well, now they have. What a game that was Friday night.
18: Oh, yeah. It was a great game. And then you got the whole thing with the second half with the clock not working. And nobody really knows how much time is left in the third quarter, the fourth quarter. And they're both running the ball. It felt like that second half went by in a blink.
17: Fast. If I got the lead once I was Coach Dorsey, when the lead happened, I would be, only 1 minute left? Okay, we're good. But no, the game was incredible. It was 21-20 at halftime, and it finished 21-20.
18: Yeah.
17: And early in the game, it really seemed like Burke County was getting their scoring easy. And Hepzibah was more big plays and working for it a little bit. But I'll tell you what happened in that second half. Hepzibah's defense, they gave up over 200 yards rushing in the first half. Their defense stepped it up. We keep talking about Riante Byrd's offense, which was incredible. The quarterback play from Trust Mack was very good. The con kid catching the football. But in the end, that defense came to play in the second half.
18: Absolutely, that it did. And in the first half, Burke County had several times where they were running kind of like the wishbone kind of formation, and they were leaking guys out deep, and they missed two home run shots in the first half. One was a drop, one was an overthrow. Hepzibah took those away in the second half. They weren't there anymore.
17: They were not there. You're right. I think in the first half, Burke County was moving the ball. They missed some big plays. They had some penalties at inopportune times. Hepzibah took advantage of every opportunity, and you got to give the Rebels credit. Again, 0-18 lifetime against Burke County. They beat them 21-20, and they are putting themselves on the map a little bit. Look, are they a state championship team? I don't think so. But are they very good and maybe a chance to have the best team in school history? Yes, their record for wins, Nathan pointed out to me on Friday night, is 8.
18: Yeah.
17: They've never won nine. They've never had won double figures. Obviously, they've never had a deep run in the playoffs. So this team, because they have a great all-around athlete in Riante Byrd. He's a running back, but he can throw the ball. He threw a touchdown against Burke County. He can catch it out of the backfield. He had 10 tackles in that game. They've got a big quarterback that can really throw. I was impressed with Trust Mack, 6'4", young quarterback that can throw it. They've got multiple receivers. And, boy, Dex Reese is spectacular, whether it's at receiver or coming up from his safety spot where he had 17 tackles in that game against Burke County. A special performer, and he stepped up in a big game.
18: Absolutely. And I love the quarterback, Mac, you talk about. He's so patient
17: in
18: the pocket. He moved around. I mean, that helps the team. I mean, they're good. They're really, really good. We were looking at it. I mean, I think it's going to set up probably for a Hepzibah Thompson region championship, the last game of the year.
17: Could be. And of course, Thompson, speaking of Game Night Live, Thompson this week heads to Waynesboro to take on Burke County. Always a big rivalry game. John Hart will be back. So it'll be myself, Nathan, and John Hart calling that game. And I think it's going to be a doozy.
18: Yeah. And that's another one. 8 wins is the most they've had in school history. They've never had a region championship.

0: Come back. Before we get to the top performers, we're going to spend a little bit of time talking about, you know, maybe the most impressive team of the week lost their game.
1: Absolutely.
0: And we're going to talk about Richmond Academy and their performance against Benedictine, because they turned some heads from all around the state with their performance, having a great chance to win and ended up losing the game in the closing minutes. But we'll talk about it when we return. It's the Thursday Night Huddle. All sorts of high school football talk coming your way, so don't go anywhere.
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0: All right, welcome back, folks. Ashley Brown with you along with Nathan Edwards, Thursday Night Huddle, high school football talk. We've got the player of the week and other top performers coming your way. Our updated top 25 for the CSRA, about 60 schools we pull from. So in that top 25, that's usually the top half of the best teams in the area. And then we've got our picks for this week. Nathan and I differ on some, so that's going to be interesting. We'll see. You know, we'll let you guys know what we think. Now, before we get into the top performers, and like I said, this week you don't want to miss that part because there were six or seven that could easily be player of the week. Really good performances this week. But I do want, and by the way, if we miss your team or your, you know, anybody you know in the area, please, please, please get that, get in touch with a coach, assistant coach, someone, and get us their stats. There's a few teams that we have a hard time getting stats from, and it's, you know, if

0: we try to have, we want to have the stats by at least Tuesday morning so we can post the top performers and let you guys vote on player of the week. And we also want it because Wednesdays and Thursdays we post the leaders for each category. Nathan does a great job getting the top rushers, receivers, quarterbacks, or passing leaders in the area. And we don't want to leave anybody out. So if you have a team out there that you see missing and you think we need to add them, please get their stats and info to us somehow if you can, or get us in touch with somebody that can. All right, now, Richmond Academy, going into last week, 4-0, they were kind of one of the talks of the town. You know, Keenan Grissett, their coach, Carson Hand, the quarterback, Jayandre Brown, the running back, just playing great football. And I think we thought they would be good this year. A lot of people were speculating they're going to be pretty good this year, but I think they're way better than we thought. They struggled in week one. They came back and beat Laney 14-12, but we've seen Laney's pretty good. They beat Thompson, and they hammered Wayne County. They've looked good. But this week, they were playing Benedictine. And guys, look, we've got good football here, but sometimes when our teams play certain parts of the state or certain teams, it would be, you know, like Buford or, you know, Lee County on some years, obviously Carrollton, you know, some of those schools down in South Georgia. It's just different. I mean, the football is just different. Well, one of those teams that's been that way for the last decade is Benedictine. They're out of Savannah. It's a military academy. They bring in kids. It's not just kids from Savannah, I promise you. And we've seen them firsthand because Burke County has had to deal with them. That Benedictine squad is very, very good. I think I didn't see the Maxwell predictions for that week, but I can imagine they were probably a heavy favorite over Richmond Academy. 18 points, 20 points, maybe more. Did you happen to see?
1: I didn't see it, but they were ranked anywhere from third to sixth in the state by pretty much every publication.
0: Yeah, and so everybody going into that game thought, okay, Richmond's having a great year, but now it gets real, and they face a real opponent. Well, Richmond Academy, they did lose the game, but it was 52-49, and they had the ball in the closing seconds with a chance to win the game, and they came up short on a fourth down play. And they had the lead in the fourth quarter at one point as well. So, man, I can't say enough. I know you were impressed as well.
1: Oh, absolutely. It was we were monitoring it while we were doing our game. It was 21-all. We're like, hello.
0: Yeah.
1: And then, unfortunately, the part where they ended up losing it was late in that first half. They kind of gave up 14 points in about a 30 or 40 second span that put them down a couple of touchdowns. They outscored Benedictine, outplayed them in the second half. But yeah, they got kind of, I think it was a turnover on downs right about the 20 going in, trying to score with about 20 seconds left.
0: It's funny you said we were monitoring, because I texted Coach Grissett on Saturday, and here's what I said. Way to represent the area last night. I think we were paying as much attention to your game as our broadcast game. But you guys played phenomenal. Congratulations. Love what you're building at ARC. Yeah, because it was exciting because, again, you just thought, as good as they are, that is a step up. So what a performance by them.
1: Yeah, I mean, if they were able to drive in and get that game-winning touchdown right there at the end, you're looking at ARC would have been undefeated and probably ranked fifth or sixth in the state themselves.
0: That's true. And look, they still are a major factor. Now, they've got another brutal – the schedule, we knew when we looked at their schedule, we knew it was coming, it was going to get really, really tough. And they've got another tough opponent this week in Ware County who looks pretty darn good.
1: Yeah, Ware County's another really tough opponent. When you've got Benedictine and Ware County back-to-back, how quickly can they kind of flush it, get over the fact that they came close? But ultimately, close is not winning you football games.
0: That's right.
1: So are you going to be able to bounce back? Because I feel like after they get past Ware County, hopefully they're going to surprise us as well. But after Ware County, they should have a legitimate chance to win every one of their games. They can beat that Statesboro team.
0: Yeah. Ware County hammered Statesboro. So, yeah, if they are able to beat Statesboro and win the games they're supposed to win, we're looking at a 8-2, and who knows, maybe a 9-1 team if they can handle Ware County. So kudos to Coach Grissett. That was very, very impressive. All right, let's get to our top performers. First, let's talk about the game we did, because several top performers came from that game, in particular two. And I know you were really, really impressed with Riante Byrd, just the versatility, everything that guy brings to the table.
1: Man, what can he not do?
0: Yeah.
1: Like, he kicks, he punts, like he comes in, like they had kind of got punched in the mouth by Burke County early in that game. The coach puts him in. He throws a beautiful 30-yard touchdown pass,
0: yeah,
1: like on a line, drops it in a bucket to bring them kind of back in that game and give them some momentum back. I mean, I don't know what else you can say about the kid. He does it all for him.
0: And yeah,
1: that's not to say that there's other great players on that team too. But
0: yeah, Byrd, though, rushed for 119 yards and a touchdown. He was 1-for-1 passing for that 30-yard touchdown Nathan mentioned. Oh, and by the way, he had 10 tackles, not to mention the punting and the kicking and everything else he did. He was our McDonald's offensive player of the game during that game, by the way, for WJBF as well. Now, the other player that that stands out, and I'll talk about him a little bit, while we, you know, there were some other great performances, but man, Dex Reese just stands out on the football field. What I'm impressed with, a lot of times when you have a tall, thin defensive back, you're thinking, oh, he projects well, he's going to be good at the next level. But one of the concerns is, you know, is he physical enough? That is not a concern with him. He reminds me a lot when I used to, you know, matter of fact, Caleb Hutchinson, he's a taller version. Caleb Hutchinson, when he was at Westside, he's now playing at Toledo, will come up and lay you out. And Dex Reese was coming up every play and making hit after hit. 17 tackles on offense, or on defense. He caught 4 passes for 44 yards and a touchdown on offense and just made every big play. And what do you know? We didn't pick him for defensive player of the game. Here's why. The game was basically saved or won, I guess, fourth down and goal, and trust Mac made the tackle, so we gave him defensive player of the game. But it's not to say that Reese wasn't spectacular.
1: Yeah, and it's hard. Some defensive player of the game is probably one of the hardest things we do on the broadcast, because when we're watching it live, it's almost impossible to keep track of how many tackles somebody has, because our vantage point is just not good enough to do that.
0: Yep. Well, those two played great. Congratulations to Hepzibah. They improved to 4-1, and yes, they are in a good position to make a run at a region title, something they've never done. Some other top performers. Let me run through just a few very quickly, and then we'll get to the main nominees. Carl Butler for Richmond, one of two different players for that Richmond Academy team. And here's what's crazy. They had two guys with over 100 yards receiving, and Lo McBride, their D1 receiver, wasn't one of them. Carl Butler, 3 catches, 103 yards and a touchdown. He had 6 tackles on defense. Chase Caldwell, 3 catches for 139 yards and 2 touchdowns from that Richmond Academy team. So, yeah, playing, they had a phenomenal game, both of those guys. Banks DeMore, one of our leading receivers in the area in every receiving category, 7 catches, 186 yards and a touchdown as Briarwood stayed undefeated. He also had 6 tackles on defense. Christian Scott of Evans, 3 catches, 57 yards and 2 touchdowns as Evans gets a win. Vince Carter, Richmond Academy, 8 carries, 33 yards, but 2 of them for touchdowns, 10 tackles on defense, and he had a 75-yard kick return that set up a score. Bryson Galt from Evans, who is up there among the leaders in rushing in the area, 17 carries, 133 yards and a touchdown. He also had 4 tackles on defense as Evans beat Wayne County. Davion Holmes of Washington County, they beat Westside. He had 15 carries, 157 yards and a touchdown. Cutler Fleming could have easily been in our top 6 nominees. This will show you how good the top 6 or 7 were. Was it 6? Yeah, 6. Cutler Fleming, he was just 12 of 12, 281 yards and 2 touchdowns, and he also ran a touchdown as they beat their rival Thomas Jefferson Academy 42-13. Briarwood Wildwood is at undefeated still. Grant Deal from Evans, a great game. Maybe the best game of his career so far. 11 of 12 passing, 158 yards and three touchdowns in that win over Wayne County. And then Swainsboro starting to step up a little bit. They beat East Lawrence 42-13. Christian Tarver, seven tackles, five tackles for loss, and four quarterback sacks in that game. Also, Saluda, they put up some big numbers. They lost 55-54, but I think that it's supposed to be Session Springs, not Session Springs. He had three carries, 108 yards, and two touchdowns. He also caught five passes for 111 yards and a TD. And then Daryl Hill of Saluda, eight catches, 216 yards, and three touchdowns. Those are the guys that didn't make the top six. So that tells you we got some great performers. Riante Bird and Dex Reese, we've already talked about. They are both in the top six nominees. And then a kid we haven't really discussed, Nathan. Saluda's got themselves a gunslinger. Avery Coyle, 20 of 30, 423 yards and six touchdowns.
1: Yeah, Avery Cole and Xavier Jeter both had the two biggest passing days so far this season.
0: Yeah, and I'm telling you, Cole, that Saluda team, they've had some tough games so far, but they're not a bad football team. Keep an eye on them. Also, the guy that just keeps on coming, man, Jaden Peebles. He had 30 carries, 255 yards and four touchdowns. Blytheville Hilda suffered their first loss, but they played a team that's about four times their size in enrollment, Portal High School out of Georgia, and it was a 39-38 one-point loss. Peebles has been special.
1: Yeah, he's been spectacular, and there's just a few guys, if you look at the list, that nobody has stopped them at all. It's Jaden Peebles, Xavier Jeter, it's Bryson Galt at Evans, it's
0: Cutler Fleming,
1: and Cutler Fleming and Banks DeMore. Yep. No one has stopped them.
0: Yep, for sure. And then finally, our first time, we had him in our recruiting issue that came out early on Facebook, and that's Kyle Johnson, the sophomore from Swainsboro, had his best game of the year, 28 carries, 242 yards, and five touchdowns as Swainsboro beat East Lawrence 42-13. And then finally, Carson Hand, best game of the season for him. Here's the crazy thing. He was 16 of 27, and even with that game, he's completing 71% of his passes this year. He threw for 336 yards, three touchdowns, as Richmond Academy lost to the number three ranked team in the state by three, 52-49. But in the end, the votes were in, and it was Carson Hand finished in second, but it was a resounding victory. We have our first two-time winner of the year. Jaden Peebles is our week six two state sports high school player of the week. Congratulations to the Blytheville Hilda standout.
1: Yeah, absolutely.
0: He's been the best player. If we're doing a player of the year for the first half of the season, he's it.
1: Yeah, I mean, he's one of the top five for sure.
0: And I think he's leading the rushing by 400 yards.
1: Yeah, he's leading the rushing by. I think the only person that has an argument with him is Xavier Jeter, who's top ten rushing and passing.
0: Yeah, for sure. Well, in a big game coming up for Mr. Peebles, Blytheville Hilda, number one versus number two in the state, as they take on Wagner Sally this week. We're going to talk about that game. We're going to talk about our updated poll. We're going to do it right after this break.
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3: AOC or John Ossoff? 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Hard to believe, but Senator Ossoff spends more powdering his nose than your family spends on 4 months of groceries. 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That pretty boy has an ugly record. SLF PAC paid for and is responsible for the content of this advertising. Not authorized by any candidate or candidates committee. www.slfpac.org.
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0: All right, folks, welcome back. Ashley Brown, Nathan Edwards with you as we continue running down all that there is to know in high school football from the area through six games. Yeah, week seven coming up tomorrow night. That's hard to believe. Time to take a look at the top 25 updated poll for this week. There are some changes. Not at number one, but a bunch of changes everywhere else. And we're going to go through that. And let's start at the top. I don't like the countdowns. Let's just start right at the top. Strom Thurmond is number one. They've moved to number one after their opening victory over North Augusta, and they've stayed there until somebody beats them. They're the defending state champions in AA in South Carolina. No reason to move them. However, a shakeup after that, because we had last week, Bamberg was second, Richmond was third, North Augusta was fourth. After just watching what North Augusta has done the last few weeks and watching what Richmond did, like I said, more impressive in defeat, I moved them up. I just think it's hard for me to argue. If they play head-to-head, I just think Richmond and North Augusta are slightly better. So I got Richmond at number two. I got North Augusta at number three. And I got Bamberg at number four. All those teams have one loss. And they've all lost to really good opponents. North Augusta lost to Strom Thurmond, Richmond to Benedictine, and a Bamberg Earhart lost to a really good Hilton Head team. So they've all lost to good opponents. But then next up, and I don't think anybody thought they would be this high when the season started at any point, the Hepzibah Rebels are number five.
1: Nice.
0: How about that?
1: Yeah, they were, the whole community, they were enjoying that win Friday night. It was awesome to watch kind of the players in the stands taking pictures. It was a good time.
0: I I took a little bit of grief from where I had Lincoln County last week. This week, they move up in the poll kind of by default because everybody in front of them lost games for the most part. You had Midland Valley lose their second straight. Obviously, you know, Blackville Hill to Burke County, Aquinas, Aiken, all those teams losing. So Lincoln County is at number six. And look, as they get healthy, they're going to be fine. They have a really tough matchup this week with ECI. That's another one of those. Talk about all the great games this week. That's going to be a good one.
1: Yeah, for me, it's about what teams do I trust, like in a one-game scenario. And that if Lincoln County's healthy, I trust that team.
0: You brought up a great point, though, before you go down the poll a little bit, about the top teams in the poll, especially the top four, that kind of sets them apart and makes them maybe that special.
1: Yeah, for me, it's... can they do both phases on offense? Can they run the ball and can they throw the ball? All of those teams, depending on what the game dictates or what the opponent dictates, they can run it down your throat for 300 yards or they can throw it for a couple of hundred yards on you. Every single one of those teams can do both.
0: Yeah. Strom Thurmond, Richmond, North Augusta, Bamberg, very balanced on offense. Even Hepsiba to some extent, I would say as well. So that's definitely something to kind of keep an eye on. And I know it's something other coaches envy, no question about that. Next up, behind Lincoln County at number seven, I've got South Aiken. I think they're a good football team. I know they have the one loss, and I thought they could have won that game, but I still think South Aiken's very good. I think they get back on track this week. I tell you, the Washington Wilkes team, and they've got a tough one this week too, but I think that's a good football team.
1: I think it's a really good football team too. I think they could play that Aquinas game over again. They would love to play it again, and yeah, they'd like their chances.
0: Yeah, no doubt. I've got them at number eight. I've got Midland Valley at nine. They do have the two losses, but that's a team on a given day, depending on which team shows up. You know, it's weird though, because I say which team shows up. Their good team shows up every week, but so does that team that's a little bit off. It's like they have two halves usually, and if they can put it together, they're awfully scary, especially on offense.
1: You know what you're getting from them offensively. Xavier Jeter, they're going to be able to, we're talking about teams that are balanced, they're going to be able to run the ball and throw the ball. And it's always been, do they have enough defense?
0: Yep, no doubt. After Midland Valley, at number 10, Wagner Sally, they are 6-0, and boy, do they have a test this week as they take on their rivals in Blackville Hill. I've got Blackville 11th. I actually have Blackville. I think Blackville is going to win the game, but based on them losing, I put Wagner ahead. But boy, it's awful close. And in the state rankings, they're number one and number two.
1: Yeah, can you imagine what the crowd and the scene is going to be like for that game?
0: Oh, it's going to be wild for sure. Features, man, some great offensive weapons on both those teams, too. And then let's just run through the rest real quick. I said Blackville is 11th. Burke County is at number 12, followed by Aquinas, coming off a tough performance against Putnam County. Aiken's at 14, Screven County 15. Thompson and Swainsboro 16 and 17. Both those teams are going to start to get wins as the season goes on. I've got Laney at 18. Evans back into the top 20 with that win over Wayne County, and they dominated them, really. I've got them at 19. Briarwood is 20th. I've got Harlem at 21. Saluda at 22. Edmund Burke, who's undefeated. Them and Briarwood play at the end of the year. They could both be undefeated when that game takes place. I've got Westside in the top 25, but barely. And look where Westside is. Preseason is where I had them. I had them 25th, I think, and boy, did I take a lot of grief over that. But that's where they are now after a little bit of a disappointing loss to Washington County, a team that's been down over the last few years.
1: Yeah, Westside's really been struggling after the first 2 weeks.
0: Yeah, no doubt. And then Rich Spring Minetta comes in at number 25. They're coming off a loss to Wagner Sally, really kind of a lopsided loss. But then the others receiving votes are the other teams to watch. I've got Glen Hills back in there. They won again. They're 3-2. And then I've got Grovetown. They've won one game. They've played a tough schedule. And they've played some, like, they only lost to Lincoln County by a touchdown when Lincoln County was close to full strength. You love that defense, I know.
1: Absolutely, yep. I certainly do. I mean, if we could put two teams together, can you imagine if we could take Grovetown's defense and put it with Midland Valley's offense?
0: Oh, my gosh.
1: It'd be a state title.
0: Yeah, yes, it would. It'd be fun to watch, too. Now, you also mentioned Richmond County teams. With the way Richmond's playing, with the way Hepsiba's playing, and you've got Laney's not bad. Aquinas, you could argue we've had teams. Aquinas won a state title, 12 years ago. We've had some good teams here and there from West Side and from Richmond and others. Laney's been pretty consistent, probably the most consistent one. But Richmond County is known as kind of the bottom tier is about as bad as there is in the state. Let's be honest. The last 15, 20 years. How does this season compare? I really think you got to go back to the mid-90s, mid to late 90s. Even after Josie won the state, Marvin Stone took over at quarterback. They still had some good years. But I just remember in 95, Josie's toughest games that year, aside from the state championship that they won 13-6, their toughest games that year were local teams. They beat Laney by one score. They beat Richmond Academy by one score. Close, close games. Tough, hard-fought games. So I go back then, and all those teams were good. Glen Hills was a challenge. They had, the Ellison brothers and all that in the early 90s, late 80s, early 90s, and going into the mid-90s, they had some talent. So I look at it, and I really think you got to go back a long way to where we have this many. I consider Richmond, Hepzibah, Laney, and Aquinas – quality teams. West Side is on the verge. They're borderline. But yeah, I think this is a pretty good year for Richmond County football.
1: Yeah, I think it's the most depth, like you said, they've had in a while. Kind of looking at it. I think what I'm going to do, is we're going to get to the end of the season.
0: Yeah.
1: I'm going to go pull all the combined wins for all those Richmond County schools,
0: yeah,
1: take out the games where they played each other, and I'm going to compare that to other seasons and see how it compares.
0: Well, yeah, you look at end records, you look at rankings, you look at playoffs. How far did some of them go in the playoffs? I just remember in 95, man, Richmond Academy gave Josie everything they could handle with LeVar Rainey. I remember Laney, it was Kendrell Bell on that Laney team that gave them fits. So I remember that like it was yesterday. And then I look at, Westside was still pretty good then. Westside had some great teams in the late 80s, Joe Ross and some of those guys. And then in the 90s, up into the 2000s, that's where you had your Lazat brothers, come along. And they had Rod Sparks in the 90s. So they had some good players, too. So, yeah, it would be interesting to see where Richmond County stacks up now compared to or what we can compare it to. And I think it's probably the mid to late 90s.
1: Yeah, I think so. And, yeah, and we'll do that towards the end of the season. But I also think they've got great coaching now.
0: I do, too. And also at a lot of those spots. And this is not to say that old school coaches don't care. I think a lot of them do care. It's just a different way of doing things. A lot of these coaches now have brought a lot of excitement to the program, a lot of followers on social media. A lot they get the word out about their players. The players love playing for them. I love what Coach Dorsey's doing at Hepzibah. I love what Coach Grisette's doing at Richmond. I just think that, and I'm going to tell you right now, we thought Laney was going to be down. Ronnie Baker poor mouthed that team. We thought they were going to be bad, and Laney's not bad. They're a pretty good team too. So it is fun watching what's happening. Oh, and Coach Mason, don't let me forget him at Westside, what he's been able to do there. It's been really fun to watch.
1: Yeah. That combined with the money that Richmond County has put into the facilities,
0: yeah,
1: it makes them believe, the kids believe, okay, this is important now.
0: Yeah, that Benedictine game, what a way to christen that field. I know it wasn't a win.
1: Well, I heard it was packed down.
0: But
1: there.
0: I was going to say it was packed, and that's a game a lot of those folks are never going to forget, playing Benedictine the way they did. But that's the next step. The next step is not to get a moral victory because you, yep, played them tough. The next step is
1: to actually win
0: and expect to win when you go into those games. All right, we're going to take our final break. We're going to come back and wrap it up. We will have our picks for this week and just a brief, we'll touch briefly on the Steelers-Browns game. I'm always pessimistic, so I think the Steelers are in trouble, but that's just me. I'm glasses half full with everything in my life except the Steelers. There, I'm glasses not half empty. It's completely empty, and we have no drinks in the house.
1: All right, Larry Munson over there.
0: All right, we'll take a break. We'll come back in a moment.
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0: All right, folks, welcome back in. Ashley Brown, Nathan Edwards with you here on the Thursday Night Huddle. Braves baseball coming up after the show with the pregame, and then the first pitch at 8 o'clock tonight as the Braves take on the Phillies. A win or go home game. If they win, they advance in the playoffs. If they lose, their 2026 season is over. Now, let's take a look at our picks for this week. I'm the little train that could. It's the only thing little about me, that moniker. Because I started off this year terribly, but I have fought and clawed my way to 70%. It's getting tougher to pick these games, but we did go 12-3 last week. Let's see if we can have a good week this week. I have, how many do I have here? Do I have 9 in Georgia? Yeah, 9 in Georgia, 6 in South Carolina. So 15 more games, and let's start in Georgia. I'll go right off the bat with Greenbrier Grovetown. I'm going Grovetown. I know they don't have any offense, but their defense looks so good. Greenbrier, they're capable, no question. I wouldn't be stunned if they won this game. If they score more than 14 points, we know they win because Grovetown can't score. But I'm going to go Grovetown.
1: Yeah, I mean, does Grovetown's defense score for them in this game? Because Greenbrier has turned the ball over in some games for sure. So, I mean, that's a coin flip. I could see it going either way.
0: Yeah, Evans and Benedictine. Evans is going to get that Benedictine squad that Richmond saw. And look,
1: get an angry Benedictine.
0: Yeah, I don't see this one going Evans' way. I got Benedictine in a big way. Ware County, Richmond. Man, my heart wants to pick Richmond, but I'm going to go Ware County in this game. I just think they're slightly better. But man, I hope Richmond can. I hope ARC can get it done. Thompson-Burke County. We're doing that game, of course. WJBF. I'm going to go Thompson. I think that's a close game. I agree with what you said earlier. If Burke County can clean up some of the mistakes and the special team stuff, they should have a chance to win for sure.
1: Yeah, they're a solid football team, but they're not struggling on special teams. They're like a liability and a problem. They're costing them football games. They can't kick extra points.
0: The snap is bad.
1: Onside kick every kickoff because they can't kick off.
0: Yeah, it's rough, and we'll see. And they are at home, but they're going to get a rested Thompson team who had a week off. We'll see what happens there. I got Washington County over Cross Creek. Cross Creek really down this year. Laney and Aquinas, another really kind of a coin flip game. I'm going Laney. It's a matter of which team shows up here, but I'm going to go Laney.
1: Yeah, I could see it anyway. I'll probably go Aquinas in this game, but yeah. Both of these teams we thought were improving, and then they kind of had a bad game.
0: I'm going to go Social Circle to beat Glen Hills. Glen Hills 3-2. When's the last time they had a winning record through five? That's impressive.
1: That's awesome. Yeah,
0: good to see, and I'm glad for those kids. But I got Social Circle. That's a pretty good team actually. I got South Effingham beating Lakeside. Lakeside very down, and then Lincoln County and ECI. This one's kind of tough. I think Lincoln County's the better team when healthy, no doubt.
1: Who's playing?
0: Who's playing? I think Aiden Jones, by the way, picked up an offer from Central Florida in the last 10 days or so. I'm going to go Lincoln County there.
1: Yeah, I mean, it's all for me about who's healthy and available for Lincoln County. If they're fully healthy, I like them over ECI, but they have another week off next week, so they're trying to get their players healthy for region schedule, so do they rest them again?
0: And then let's go to South Carolina. Man, there's some good matchups over here as well. I'm going to go, let's get the easy ones out of the way, or what should be easy. I think Strom Thurmond is going to beat Silver Bluff. I don't think there's a doubt. I think South Aiken is going to beat Fox Creek. I don't think there's a doubt. I think Bamberg is going to beat Edisto. There is no doubt. The other three games are all pretty good matchups. I think Aiken at Midland Valley, last year it was a coin flip, and that's when Aiken wasn't even thought to be a good team. I think they're pretty good. I'm going to go Aiken to surprise Midland Valley in that one.
1: Yeah, absolutely. I think this is going to be a shootout. There's going to be more points scored in that first quarter probably in the entire Grovetown-Greenbrier game.
0: you're probably right. And then North Augusta is going to have their hands full this week. They play the number one team in the state, Irmo. North Augusta is ranked high as well, though. I'm going to go Irmo. That's another one where I hope the local team wins, but I've got to pick Irmo.
1: I'd take North Augusta just because of the way they're trending. They're trending in the right direction week after week. So.
0: Yeah, it makes sense. They are playing much, much better. The offense starting to put up a lot of points. And then finally, the matchup of the week, number one versus number two in the state, Blackville Hilda taking on Wagner Sally. I'm going Blackville Hilda. I think they're the better team. I'm going to take them to beat Wagner.
1: Yeah, I don't know if they're going to be able to slow down Peoples for Blackville Hilda. And their defense, for the first time all year, gave up more than 6 points last week. So does Wagner Sally see something on film they can exploit because of that? Because they're definitely going to have to put up some points.
0: Yep, for sure. And those are our picks. By the way, all of this information you can see on Facebook at Two State Sports, the number two, Two State Sports. And throughout the week, we're posting information. As a matter of fact, Nathan has done a great job. We're posting flag football scores every Monday. So all of the flag football scores from the previous week on Monday, we post those scores for the young ladies and we've got some players.
1: Really good team.
0: We got some teams. Grovetown and Greenbrier in particular. And Greenbrier, of course, a three-time state champion. So we'll have that for you every Monday. And look, we're going to continue to give you football coverage, but as the seasons change, we're going to have basketball, baseball, you know, obviously flag football, and who knows what else. But we're going to try to cover the two state as best we can for you guys. That's going to just about wrap things up. Final thoughts, though. Let's go Monday night or Thursday night football. Steelers and Browns. We've seen a good Steeler team. We've seen them look really bad as well this year. They did trade away Joey Porter today. What do you think about the game tonight?
1: Yeah, I like the Steelers tonight. I saw who I picked in the WJBF pick 'em. I picked the Steelers to win. I don't know if that's a curse because last week I was terrible in NFL picks.
0: Well, I don't know how I did last week.
1: You did decent. Yeah.
0: Where do we stand total? I haven't looked at it.
1: You're ahead of me now.
0: No way.
1: I had a terrible week. I think you were ahead of me. Every game wrong.
0: Did I catch up with Brandon Dawson?
1: No, Brandon Dawson's still out in front. Yeah.
0: That jerk. I knew I didn't like him. No, I'm just kidding. All right, that's going to wrap it up for the show tonight. We'll tell you next week how you can find those picks, WJBF as well. Thanks for listening in, Nathan. Thanks to you. And, of course, Michelle. We'll see you guys next week.
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25: Presidential boost. I'm Lisa Lacera, Fox News. President Trump on the road this evening. His first stop, Peterbilt Motors Company in Denton, Texas. The president claiming the economy is doing well under his leadership.
26: It's the best ever on the subject of poverty. We have the best ever on the subject of individual wealth. Higher for everybody than ever before. The best stock markets, 81 days out of a short period of a year and a half. 81 days, think of it.
25: But Democrats argue Republican policies are making everyday things like gas and groceries unaffordable. The president in Texas to campaign with Senate candidate Ken Paxton, who's locked in a tight race against James Talarico. Later tonight, he'll rally in Oklahoma. Meanwhile, a new Fox News poll takes a look at the opinions of Iowa voters in an important statewide race.
27: In the Iowa Senate race, Democrat Josh Turek holds a narrow lead, 49-47% over Republican Congresswoman Ashley Hinson. Turek has clear edges with women, suburban voters, and independents, with whom he holds a more than 2-1 lead. Hinson does better with men, rural voters, and white evangelicals, with whom she's up more than 2-1.
25: Fox's Grinnell Scott. In 2024, President Trump won Iowa 56-43%. Now the poll finds the president's job performance is 42% positive and 57% negative. President Trump says Iran will be hit very hard if it's found Tehran had ties to the incident on board a Fly Dubai jet bound for Tel Aviv from the UAE, where the co-pilot stabbed the captain and passengers stormed the cockpit.
28: A joint investigation is now underway between the UAE, Israel, and Saudi Arabia as the countries work to determine a motive and if there are any ties to terrorism.
25: Fox's Jeff Paul in Tel Aviv. A standby flight crew was able to take over flying the jet, landing it safely in Saudi Arabia. 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
25: President Trump's plan to build a giant arch at one of the entrances to Washington, D.C., drawing some heat today.
2: Demonstrators gathered near the site of President Trump's proposed triumphal arch. Those protesters say the arch is a desecration to heroes buried close by at Arlington National Cemetery. Democratic Senator Tammy Duckworth blasted the president, telling the crowd,
3: "How dare this coward erect a monument to his own vanity, his own ego, covered in the same fake gold that he's plastered all over the Oval Office?"
2: President Trump has said he wants the arch to be more than a monument. He wants to use it as a military complex with drones and snipers in place to help protect the city. In Washington, Jill Nato, Fox News.
25: Canadian Prime Minister Mark Carney is fast-tracking a proposed million-barrel-a-day oil pipeline to the Pacific Coast.
4: An effort to reduce his country's dependence on the United States and mend relations with oil-rich Alberta, where separatists are pushing for a referendum on leaving Canada. Carney saying the pipeline, renamed the Pacific Link, is a project of national interest and something which could give Canada the opportunity to become a global energy superpower. It would run from the northeast of Edmonton, Alberta, to a deep water port near Delta, British Columbia. The move comes in the face of heightened trade tensions and strained relations with the U.S. Lillian Wu, Fox News.
25: Most Americans blame President Trump for persistently high prices, while only about 2 in 10 approve of his handling of the cost of living. That's according to a new poll from the Associated Press Newark Center for Public Affairs Research. Most Republicans disapprove of Trump's handling of the cost of living, an increase from the spring. On Wall Street, the Dow is up 20 points. The Nasdaq added 10 points. The S&P plus 14. I'm Lee Silicera. This is Fox News.

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0: DH hit fifth, one DH hit third. 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
0: happen
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1: 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I've got a good feeling about Mike Yastrzemski, batting .389 against Aaron Nola. He's going to have his number right now is more than a half of a total base. I'm going to bump that up to 1.5. I think he's going to have a big day. And then Aaron Nola, less than 10 player outs.
2: Okay.
1: Less than 10 outs for Aaron Nola.
2: The math is we beat him up a little bit.
1: Yeah.
2: They can
1: early hook.
2: Keep him in a little bit longer.
1: Early hook.
2: All right. I think the crowd would go crazy if Dom Smith does something in his first one or two at bats. Let's maybe play what Dom Smith maybe does in his first one or two at bats. That's sort of the big sort of, okay, where would that come from? Because it didn't feel like it over the two appearances he's had so far in his postseason. Let's go against the norm. Then I'm not going to bet against Mauricio Dubon. If given an opportunity tonight, let's find out if Mauricio Dubon can actually cash. I do think that whether it's Stott or whether it's Bohm or whether it's somebody else in that lineup, not named Turner, not named Schwarber, not named Harper, somebody could do something. It's just the way the game is going to be played. We'll find out. Do our others perhaps outperform their others in this baseball game tonight?
1: Dubon, man, that guy has been an absolute star for this team. Just absolute star.
2: Really?
1: Having him come up with a clutch hit just would seem fitting.
2: He was out earlier, I think, than everybody else, just again having a conversation. He's ready. You know, it's been there, done that. He's been in the postseason before. He knows. I'm happy that he's playing shortstop tonight. The flexibility there, I think, is good. We did see Ha-Seong Kim lay down a bunt. They made a mistake on it. They didn't actually throw to the right base. There was a play where Tommy Watkins, could he have sent somebody? Yeah, there was a conversation. Where I was standing right, though, I saw right into the left field. That ball at one hops, sort of chin high, is the easiest throw to make in baseball. Why? Because your head is not down. You're not looking for a runner. You're not bending over where you could actually misplay a baseball. It's the easiest play. And it was one out. And there's two things. Running on contact with two outs, you send him. There's no doubt in my mind, if there's two outs, you're sending him. With one out, Michael Harris coming up.
1: Yeah, there's no reason.
2: I just don't think that was the play that you're going to take the chance on.
1: All right, let's pause 10 seconds for station identification on the Atlanta Braves Radio Network.
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1: All right, Chris, 164 games now. Let's have a 165th coming up Saturday night. For all of us here at the Braves Radio Network, and that includes Joe Virgin behind the glass. He's Chris Domino. I'm Barrett Salee. Do or die. Game 3 next.
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1: 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Kim, it's the